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2: Kane has announced a 2027 album called Paradise, along with a new single out now called My Victory's Coming. There's a lot of new releases. David Leonard with his 6-song EP called Well Done. Ellie Holcomb, her new song Flowers for No Reason. Jamie McDonald has a new song coming October 16th called A Million Chances. Elevation Worship, new single called So Be It, featuring both Tiffany Hudson and Chris Brown. Torrin Wells released the title track from his upcoming live album called Here Comes the Church, featuring Tiffany Hudson. Rachel Purcell released an EP called Keep Going, and Matthew West has released a new single called Younger Me that looks back on moments that shaped his life and faith. Finally, a film inspired by Ann Wilson's story and her song My Jesus has started production. No details on when that's going to come out, but I'm sure it will be great. My name's Francesca. That's your new Music Flash on Spirit FM.
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0: 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Here's what you missed.
1: So Adam and I are high school sweethearts. Adam asked me to prom senior year.
2: Oh, that's sweet.
1: There was no promposal.
2: I was going to say, was the promposal a thing in your time?
1: It was.
2: Okay.
1: But he was not into that. And okay with that. I don't need the attention like that.
2: Let's get back to the good old days of just going up to your crush in the hall and asking if they've got a date to the prom.
1: Right.
2: And asking if they would go with you and getting crushed like three times before you finally get someone that says yes.
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0: Tampa Bay. One day you walk out the door, boots on, cozy sweater, pumpkin spice latte in hand, and it almost feels like fall. All the autumn vibes, minus the crunchy leaves. But then, the very next morning you step outside, 100% humidity smacks you in the face. Boots? Nope. Sweater? Forget it. Pumpkin spice latte? More like iced coffee season again. The Florida seasons may be confused, but one thing you can always count on is your Spirit FM. 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
1: So Adam and I are high school sweethearts. Adam asked me to prom senior year.
2: Oh, that's sweet.
1: There was no promposal.
2: I was going to say, was the promposal a thing in your time?
1: It was.
2: Okay.
1: But he was not into that. And I'm okay with that. I don't need the attention like that.
2: Let's get back to the good old days of just going up to your crush in the hall and asking if they've got a date to the prom.
1: Right.
2: And asking if they would go with you and getting crushed like three times before you finally get someone that says yes.
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2: 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Right in the beginning, we actually had a really pretty severe accident, and Spirit FM actually has been a part of our life almost the whole time. We used it as a way to keep us inspired and also keep our faith throughout the hard times. 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We now have our two granddaughters, and we just recently did a day sponsorship for each of them on their birthdays. 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And it has really, truly been a blessing throughout all our time here in Florida and continues to be a blessing to all of us every day.
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0: 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Here's what you missed.
1: So Adam and I are high school sweethearts. Adam asked me to prom senior year.
2: Oh, that's sweet.
1: There was no promposal.
2: I was going to say, was the promposal a thing in your time?
1: It was.
2: Okay.
1: But he was not into that. And
2: okay.
1: I'm okay with that. I don't need the attention like that.
2: Let's get back to the good old days of just going up to your crush in the hall and asking if they've got a date to the prom.
1: Right.
2: And asking if they would go with you and getting crushed like three times.
1: Oh.
2: Before you finally get someone that says yes.
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0: If I had to describe my relationship with the Holy Spirit, I'd say he's probably my best friend. Hey, I'm Francesca from Evenings and Sunday Praise. I came to know Jesus through personal encounters with the Holy Spirit, especially through music, where I could sense the Lord speaking directly to my heart. But lately, I've been in a drier season of prayer. I haven't been hearing him as clearly, and the Lord has been drawing me towards something I'd avoided for years: structured prayer. I've started praying the Liturgy of the Hours and taking daily rosary walks with my husband. You know, years ago, I thought those prayers might feel rigid or impersonal. Instead, they've become a gift. When I don't have the words, they give me words to pray. And when I don't feel anything, they help me remain close to him. What I resisted for so long has become the very way that the Lord is loving me today, reminding me that his presence doesn't depend on my feelings.
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0: Hey, this is Micah Tyler with the message of my new song, Perfectly. And somehow you love somebody like me. Don't know how you do it, but you do it perfectly. I want to be perfect. When other people are brave, all I see is fear in my life, and then I remember that it's God's perfect love that casts out that fear. I feel like every time that I make a turn, it is heading down another broken road when I remember that God has a perfect plan for my life. When we throw up our hands and we confess the places that we fall short, that's when God's perfect love shows up and loves us perfectly.
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1: In the name of the Father, and of the Son, and of the Holy Spirit.
2: Amen.
1: I believe in God, the Father Almighty, maker of heaven and earth. I believe in Jesus Christ, his only Son, our Lord, who was conceived by the Holy Spirit, born of the Virgin Mary, suffered under Pontius Pilate, was crucified, died, and was buried. He descended to the dead. On the third day he rose again from the dead. He ascended into heaven, seated at the right hand of God, the Father Almighty. From thence he shall come to judge the living and the dead.
2: I believe in the Holy Spirit, the Holy Catholic Church, the communion of saints, the forgiveness of sins, the resurrection of the body, and life everlasting. Amen.
1: Our Father, who art in heaven, hallowed be thy name. Thy kingdom come, thy will be done, on earth as it is in heaven.
2: Give us this day our daily bread, and forgive us our trespasses, as we forgive those who trespass against us. And lead us not into temptation, but deliver us from evil. Amen. Hail Mary, full of grace, the Lord is with thee. Blessed art thou among women, and blessed is the fruit of thy womb, Jesus.
1: Holy Mary, Mother of God, pray for us sinners, now and at the hour of our death. Amen.
2: Hail Mary, full of grace, the Lord is with thee. Blessed art thou among women, and blessed is the fruit of thy womb, Jesus.
1: Holy Mary, Mother of God, pray for us sinners, now and at the hour of our death. Amen.
2: Hail Mary, full of grace, the Lord is with thee. Blessed art thou among women, and blessed is the fruit of thy womb, Jesus.
1: Holy Mary, Mother of God, pray for us sinners, now and at the hour of our death. Amen. Glory be to the Father, and to the Son, and to the Holy Spirit.
2: As it was in the beginning, is now, and ever shall be, world without end. Amen.
1: The first glorious mystery, the resurrection. Our Father who art in heaven, hallowed be thy name. Thy kingdom come, thy will be done, on earth as it is in heaven.
2: Give us this day our daily bread, and forgive us our trespasses, as we forgive those who trespass against us. And lead us not into temptation, but deliver us from evil. Amen.
1: Amen, amen, I say to you. You will weep and mourn, while the world rejoices. You will grieve, but your grief will become joy.
2: Hail Mary, full of grace, the Lord is with thee. Blessed art thou among women, and blessed is the fruit of thy womb, Jesus.
1: Holy Mary, Mother of God, pray for us sinners, now and at the hour of our death. Amen. So you also are now in anguish, but I will see you again, and your hearts will rejoice, and no one will take your joy away from you.
2: Hail Mary, full of grace, the Lord is with thee. Blessed art thou among women, and blessed is the fruit of thy womb, Jesus.
1: Holy Mary, Mother of God, pray for us sinners, now and at the hour of our death. Amen. But at daybreak on the first day of the week, they took the spices they had prepared and went to the tomb.
2: Hail Mary, full of grace, the Lord is with thee. Blessed art thou among women, and blessed is the fruit of thy womb, Jesus.
1: Holy Mary, Mother of God, pray for us sinners, now and at the hour of our death. Amen. And behold, there was a great earthquake, for an angel of the Lord descended from heaven, approached, rolled back the stone, and sat upon it.
2: Hail Mary, full of grace, the Lord is with thee. Blessed art thou among women, and blessed is the fruit of thy womb, Jesus.
1: Holy Mary, Mother of God, pray for us sinners, now and at the hour of our death. Amen. Then the angel said to the women in reply, Do not be afraid. I know that you are seeking Jesus the crucified. He is not here.
2: Hail Mary, full of grace, the Lord is with thee. Blessed art thou among women, and blessed is the fruit of thy womb, Jesus.
1: Holy Mary, Mother of God, pray for us sinners, now and at the hour of our death. Amen. For he has been raised just as he said. Come and see the place where he lay.
2: Hail Mary, full of grace, the Lord is with thee. Blessed art thou among women, and blessed is the fruit of thy womb, Jesus.
1: Holy Mary, Mother of God, pray for us sinners, now and at the hour of our death. Amen. Then go quickly and tell his disciples, He has been raised from the dead, and he is going before you to Galilee. There you will see him. Behold, I have told you.
2: Hail Mary, full of grace, the Lord is with thee. Blessed art thou among women, and blessed is the fruit of thy womb, Jesus.
1: Holy Mary, Mother of God, pray for us sinners, now and at the hour of our death. Amen. Then they went away quickly from the tomb, fearful yet overjoyed, and ran to announce this to his disciples.
2: Hail Mary, full of grace, the Lord is with thee. Blessed art thou among women, and blessed is the fruit of thy womb, Jesus.
1: Holy Mary, Mother of God, pray for us sinners, now and at the hour of our death. Amen. I am the resurrection and the life. Whoever believes in me, even if he dies, will live.
2: Hail Mary, full of grace, the Lord is with thee. Blessed art thou among women, and blessed is the fruit of thy womb, Jesus.
1: Holy Mary, Mother of God, pray for us sinners, now and at the hour of our death. Amen. And everyone who lives and believes in me will never die.
2: Hail Mary, full of grace, the Lord is with thee. Blessed art thou among women, and blessed is the fruit of thy womb, Jesus.
1: Holy Mary, Mother of God, pray for us sinners, now and at the hour of our death. Amen. Glory be to the Father, and to the Son, and to the Holy Spirit.
2: As it was in the beginning, is now, and ever shall be, world without end. Amen.
3: O my Jesus, forgive us our sins, save us from the fires of hell. Lead all souls to heaven, especially those in most need of thy mercy.
1: The second glorious mystery, the Ascension. Our Father who art in heaven, hallowed be thy name. Thy kingdom come, thy will be done, on earth as it is in heaven.
2: Give us this day our daily bread, and forgive us our trespasses, as we forgive those who trespass against us. And lead us not into temptation, but deliver us from evil. Amen.
1: Then he led them out as far as Bethany, raised his hands, and blessed them.
2: Hail Mary, full of grace, the Lord is with thee. Blessed art thou among women, and blessed is the fruit of thy womb, Jesus.
1: Holy Mary, Mother of God, pray for us sinners, now and at the hour of our death. Amen. Then Jesus approached and said to them, All power in heaven and on earth has been given to me.
2: Hail Mary, full of grace, the Lord is with thee. Blessed art thou among women, and blessed is the fruit of thy womb, Jesus.
1: Holy Mary, Mother of God, pray for us sinners, now and at the hour of our death. Amen. Go, therefore, and make disciples of all nations.
2: Hail Mary, full of grace, the Lord is with thee. Blessed art thou among women, and blessed is the fruit of thy womb, Jesus.
1: Holy Mary, Mother of God, pray for us sinners, now and at the hour of our death. Amen. Baptizing them in the name of the Father, and of the Son, and of the Holy Spirit.
2: Hail Mary, full of grace, the Lord is with thee. Blessed art thou among women, and blessed is the fruit of thy womb, Jesus.
1: Holy Mary, Mother of God, pray for us sinners, now and at the hour of our death. Amen. Teaching them to observe all that I have commanded you.
2: Hail Mary, full of grace, the Lord is with thee. Blessed art thou among women, and blessed is the fruit of thy womb, Jesus.
1: Holy Mary, Mother of God, pray for us sinners, now and at the hour of our death. Amen. Whoever believes and is baptized will be saved.
2: Hail Mary, full of grace, the Lord is with thee. Blessed art thou among women, and blessed is the fruit of thy womb, Jesus.
1: Holy Mary, Mother of God, pray for us sinners, now and at the hour of our death. Amen. Whoever does not believe will be condemned.
2: Hail Mary, full of grace, the Lord is with thee. Blessed art thou among women, and blessed is the fruit of thy womb, Jesus.
1: Holy Mary, Mother of God, pray for us sinners, now and at the hour of our death. Amen. And behold, I am with you always, until the end of the age.
2: Hail Mary, full of grace, the Lord is with thee. Blessed art thou among women, and blessed is the fruit of thy womb, Jesus.
1: Holy Mary, Mother of God, pray for us sinners, now and at the hour of our death. Amen. When he had said this, as they were looking on, he was lifted up, and a cloud took him from their sight.
2: Hail Mary, full of grace, the Lord is with thee. Blessed art thou among women, and blessed is the fruit of thy womb, Jesus.
1: Holy Mary, Mother of God, pray for us sinners, now and at the hour of our death. Amen. So then the Lord Jesus, after he spoke to them, was taken up into heaven, and took his seat at the right hand of God.
2: Hail Mary, full of grace, the Lord is with thee. Blessed art thou among women, and blessed is the fruit of thy womb, Jesus.
1: Holy Mary, Mother of God, pray for us sinners, now and at the hour of our death. Amen. Glory be to the Father, and to the Son, and to the Holy Spirit.
2: As it was in the beginning, is now, and ever shall be, world without end. Amen.
3: O my Jesus, forgive us our sins, save us from the fires of hell. Lead all souls to heaven, especially those in most need of thy mercy.
1: The third glorious mystery, the descent of the Holy Spirit. Our Father who art in heaven, hallowed be thy name. Thy kingdom come, thy will be done, on earth as it is in heaven.
2: Give us this day our daily bread, and forgive us our trespasses, as we forgive those who trespass against us. And lead us not into temptation, but deliver us from evil. Amen.
1: When the time for Pentecost was fulfilled, they were all in one place together.
2: Hail Mary, full of grace, the Lord is with thee. Blessed art thou among women, and blessed is the fruit of thy womb, Jesus.
1: Holy Mary, Mother of God, pray for us sinners, now and at the hour of our death. Amen. And suddenly there came from the sky a noise like a strong driving wind, and it filled the entire house in which they were.
2: Hail Mary, full of grace, the Lord is with thee. Blessed art thou among women, and blessed is the fruit of thy womb, Jesus.
1: Holy Mary, Mother of God, pray for us sinners, now and at the hour of our death. Amen. Then there appeared to them tongues as of fire, which parted and came to rest on each one of them.
2: Hail Mary, full of grace, the Lord is with thee. Blessed art thou among women, and blessed is the fruit of thy womb, Jesus.
1: Holy Mary, Mother of God, pray for us sinners, now and at the hour of our death. Amen. And they were all filled with the Holy Spirit, and began to speak in different tongues, as the Spirit enabled them to proclaim.
2: Hail Mary, full of grace, the Lord is with thee. Blessed art thou among women, and blessed is the fruit of thy womb, Jesus.
1: Holy Mary, Mother of God, pray for us sinners, now and at the hour of our death. Amen. Now there were devout Jews from every nation under heaven staying in Jerusalem.
2: Hail Mary, full of grace, the Lord is with thee. Blessed art thou among women, and blessed is the fruit of thy womb, Jesus.
1: Holy Mary, Mother of God, pray for us sinners, now and at the hour of our death. Amen. Then Peter stood up with the 11, raised his voice, and proclaimed to them, "You who are Jews, indeed all of you staying in Jerusalem, let this be known to you, and listen to my words.
2: Hail Mary, full of grace, the Lord is with thee. Blessed art thou among women, and blessed is the fruit of thy womb, Jesus.
1: Holy Mary, Mother of God, pray for us sinners, now and at the hour of our death. Amen. Peter said to them, "Repent and be baptized, every one of you, in the name of Jesus Christ for the forgiveness of your sins, and you will receive the gift of the Holy Spirit."
2: Hail Mary, full of grace, the Lord is with thee. Blessed art thou among women, and blessed is the fruit of thy womb, Jesus.
1: Holy Mary, Mother of God, pray for us sinners, now and at the hour of our death. Amen. Those who accepted his message were baptized, and about 3,000 persons were added that day.
2: Hail Mary, full of grace, the Lord is with thee. Blessed art thou among women, and blessed is the fruit of thy womb, Jesus.
1: Holy Mary, Mother of God, pray for us sinners, now and at the hour of our death. Amen. Send forth thy Spirit, and they shall be created, and you shall renew the face of the earth.
2: Hail Mary, full of grace, the Lord is with thee. Blessed art thou among women, and blessed is the fruit of thy womb, Jesus.
1: Holy Mary, Mother of God, pray for us sinners, now and at the hour of our death. Amen. Come, Holy Spirit, and fill the hearts of thy faithful, and kindle in them the fire of your love.
2: Hail Mary, full of grace, the Lord is with thee. Blessed art thou among women, and blessed is the fruit of thy womb, Jesus.
1: Holy Mary, Mother of God, pray for us sinners, now and at the hour of our death. Amen. Glory be to the Father, and to the Son, and to the Holy Spirit.
2: As it was in the beginning, is now, and ever shall be, world without end. Amen.
3: O my Jesus, forgive us our sins, save us from the fires of hell. Lead all souls to heaven, especially those in most need of thy mercy.
1: The fourth glorious mystery, the Assumption of Mary. Our Father who art in heaven, hallowed be thy name. Thy kingdom come, thy will be done, on earth as it is in heaven.
2: Give us this day our daily bread, and forgive us our trespasses, as we forgive those who trespass against us. And lead us not into temptation, but deliver us from evil. Amen.
1: My lover speaks, he says to me, "Arise, my beloved, my beautiful one, and come."
2: Hail Mary, full of grace, the Lord is with thee. Blessed art thou among women, and blessed is the fruit of thy womb, Jesus.
1: Holy Mary, Mother of God, pray for us sinners, now and at the hour of our death. Amen. For see, the winter is past, the rains are over and gone, the flowers appear on the earth, the time of pruning the vines has come, and the song of the dove is heard in our land.
2: Hail Mary, full of grace, the Lord is with thee. Blessed art thou among women, and blessed is the fruit of thy womb, Jesus.
1: Holy Mary, Mother of God, pray for us sinners, now and at the hour of our death. Amen. The fig tree puts forth its figs, and the vines in bloom give forth fragrance. Arise, my beloved, my beautiful one, and come. O my dove in the clefts of the rock, in the secret recesses of the cliff, let me see you, let me hear your voice, for your voice is sweet, and you are lovely.
2: Hail Mary, full of grace, the Lord is with thee. Blessed art thou among women, and blessed is the fruit of thy womb, Jesus.
1: Holy Mary, Mother of God, pray for us sinners, now and at the hour of our death. Amen. Then God's temple in heaven was opened, and the ark of his covenant could be seen in the temple. There were flashes of lightning, rumblings and peals of thunder, an earthquake, and a violent hailstorm.
2: Hail Mary, full of grace, the Lord is with thee. Blessed art thou among women, and blessed is the fruit of thy womb, Jesus.
1: Holy Mary, Mother of God, pray for us sinners, now and at the hour of our death. Amen. A great sign appeared in the sky, a woman clothed with the sun.
2: Hail Mary, full of grace, the Lord is with thee. Blessed art thou among women, and blessed is the fruit of thy womb, Jesus.
1: Holy Mary, Mother of God, pray for us sinners, now and at the hour of our death. Amen. With the moon under her feet, and on her head a crown of 12 stars.
2: Hail Mary, full of grace, the Lord is with thee. Blessed art thou among women, and blessed is the fruit of thy womb, Jesus.
1: Holy Mary, Mother of God, pray for us sinners, now and at the hour of our death. Amen. You are beautiful, my beloved. You are beautiful. Your eyes are doves behind your veil. All glorious is the King's daughter as she enters, her raiment threaded with gold. In embroidered apparel she is led to the King.
2: Hail Mary, full of grace, the Lord is with thee. Blessed art thou among women, and blessed is the fruit of thy womb, Jesus.
1: Holy Mary, Mother of God, pray for us sinners, now and at the hour of our death. Amen. Blessed are they who wash their robes so as to have the right to the tree of life and enter the city through its gates.
2: Hail Mary, full of grace, the Lord is with thee. Blessed art thou among women, and blessed is the fruit of thy womb, Jesus.
1: Holy Mary, Mother of God, pray for us sinners, now and at the hour of our death. Amen. Blessed are you who believe that what was spoken to you by the Lord would be fulfilled. And Mary said, my soul proclaims the greatness of the Lord. My spirit rejoices in God my Savior.
2: Hail Mary, full of grace, the Lord is with thee. Blessed art thou among women, and blessed is the fruit of thy womb, Jesus.
1: Holy Mary, Mother of God, pray for us sinners, now and at the hour of our death. Amen. For he has looked upon his handmaid's lowliness. Behold, from now on will all ages call me blessed. The Mighty One has done great things for me, and holy is his name.
2: Hail Mary, full of grace, the Lord is with thee. Blessed art thou among women, and blessed is the fruit of thy womb, Jesus.
1: Holy Mary, Mother of God, pray for us sinners, now and at the hour of our death. Amen. Glory be to the Father, and to the Son, and to the Holy Spirit.
2: As it was in the beginning, is now, and ever shall be, world without end. Amen.
3: O my Jesus, forgive us our sins, save us from the fires of hell, lead all souls to heaven, especially those in most need of thy mercy.
1: The fifth glorious mystery, the coronation of Mary. Our Father who art in heaven, hallowed be thy name. Thy kingdom come, thy will be done, on earth as it is in heaven.
2: Give us this day our daily bread, and forgive us our trespasses, as we forgive those who trespass against us. And lead us not into temptation, but deliver us from evil. Amen.
1: Who is this that comes forth like the dawn, as beautiful as the moon, as resplendent as the sun?
2: Hail Mary, full of grace, the Lord is with thee. Blessed art thou among women, and blessed is the fruit of thy womb, Jesus.
1: Holy Mary, Mother of God, pray for us sinners, now and at the hour of our death. Amen. Like a star shining among the clouds, like the full moon at the holy day season, like the sun shining upon the temple, like the rainbow appearing in the cloudy sky, like the blossoms on branches in springtime, like a lily on the banks of a stream.
2: Hail Mary, full of grace, the Lord is with thee. Blessed art thou among women, and blessed is the fruit of thy womb.

0: Blessed art thou among women, and blessed is the fruit of thy womb, Jesus.
1: Holy Mary, Mother of God, pray for us sinners, now and at the hour of our death. Amen. I bud forth delights like the vine. My blossoms become fruit fair and rich.
0: Hail Mary, full of grace, the Lord is with thee. Blessed art thou among women, and blessed is the fruit of thy womb, Jesus.
1: Holy Mary, Mother of God, pray for us sinners, now and at the hour of our death. Amen. Come to me, all you that yearn for me, and be filled with my fruits. You will remember me as sweeter than honey.
0: Hail Mary, full of grace, the Lord is with thee. Blessed art thou among women, and blessed is the fruit of thy womb, Jesus.
1: Holy Mary, Mother of God, pray for us sinners, now and at the hour of our death. Amen. So now, O children, listen to me. Instruction and wisdom do not reject. Happy the man who obeys me.
0: Hail Mary, full of grace, the Lord is with thee. Blessed art thou among women, and blessed is the fruit of thy womb, Jesus.
1: Holy Mary, Mother of God, pray for us sinners, now and at the hour of our death. Amen. And happy those who keep my ways. Happy the man watching daily at my gates. For he who finds me finds life, and wins favor from the Lord.
0: Hail Mary, full of grace, the Lord is with thee. Blessed art thou among women, and blessed is the fruit of thy womb, Jesus.
1: Holy Mary, Mother of God, pray for us sinners, now and at the hour of our death. Amen. Hail, Queen of Mercy, protect us from the enemy. Receive us at the hour of death.
0: Hail Mary, full of grace, the Lord is with thee. Blessed art thou among women, and blessed is the fruit of thy womb, Jesus.
1: Holy Mary, Mother of God, pray for us sinners, now and at the hour of our death. Amen. Glory be to the Father, and to the Son, and to the Holy Spirit.
0: As it was in the beginning, is now, and ever shall be, world without end. Amen.
2: O my Jesus, forgive us our sins. Save us from the fires of hell. Lead all souls to heaven, especially those in most need of thy mercy.
0: Hail, Holy Queen. Hail our life, our sweetness, and our hope. To thee do we cry, poor banished children of Eve. To thee do we send up our sighs, mourning and weeping in this valley of tears. Turn then, most gracious Advocate, thine eyes of mercy upon us, and after this our exile, show unto us the blessed fruit of thy womb, Jesus. O clement, O loving, O sweet Virgin Mary.
1: Pray for us, O Holy Mother of God,
0: that we may be made worthy of the promises of Christ.
1: In the name of the Father, and of the Son, and of the Holy Spirit.
0: Amen.
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1: So Adam and I are high school sweethearts. Adam asked me to prom senior year.
2: Oh, that's sweet.
1: There was no promposal.
2: I was going to say, was the promposal a thing in your time?
1: It was.
2: Okay.
1: But he was not into that. And oh, I'm okay with that. I don't need the attention like that.
2: Let's get back to the good old days of just going up to your crush in the hall and asking if they've got a date to the prom.
1: Right.
2: And asking if they would go with you. And getting crushed like three times before you finally get someone that says yes.
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0: perfectly. If I had to describe my relationship with the Holy Spirit, I'd say he's probably my best friend. Hey, I'm Francesca from Evenings and Sunday Praise. I came to know Jesus through personal encounters with the Holy Spirit, especially through music, where I could sense the Lord speaking directly to my heart. But lately, I've been in a drier season of prayer. I haven't been hearing him as clearly, and the Lord has been drawing me towards something I'd avoided for years: structured prayer. I've started praying the Liturgy of the Hours and taking daily rosary walks with my husband. You know, years ago, I thought those prayers might feel rigid or impersonal. Instead, they've become a gift. When I don't have the words, they give me words to pray. And when I don't feel anything, they help me remain close to him. What I resisted for so long has become the very way that the Lord is loving me today, reminding me that his presence doesn't depend on my feelings.
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0: 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Here's what you missed.
1: So Adam and I are high school sweethearts. Adam asked me to prom senior year.
2: Oh, that's sweet.
1: There was no promposal.
2: I was going to say, was the promposal a thing in your time?
1: It was.
2: Okay.
1: But he was not into that. And I'm okay with that. I don't need the attention like that.
2: Let's get back to the good old days of just going up to your crush in the hall and asking if they've got a date to the prom.
1: Right.
2: And asking if they would go with you. And getting crushed like three times before you finally get someone that says yes.
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0: in Tampa Bay. One day you walk out the door, boots on, cozy sweater, pumpkin spice latte in hand, and it almost feels like fall. All the autumn vibes, minus the crunchy leaves. But then, the very next morning you step outside. 100% humidity smacks you in the face. Boots? Nope. Sweater? Forget it. Pumpkin spice latte? More like iced coffee season again. 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
1: 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Right in the beginning, we actually had a really pretty severe accident, and Spirit FM actually has been a part of our life almost the whole time. We used it as a way to keep us inspired and also keep our faith throughout the hard times. 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

0: Hi, I'm Greg Schutte, Director of Marriage Works Ohio, Catholic therapist and author of the Building Eucharistic Marriage Catholic Marriage Course. I'm bringing you another weekly marriage tip. Marriage struggles call for a team approach, which necessitates working together on a plan of action, guidelines for how we will accomplish it, and ways to measure success and adjust when the plan is not working. Not only do we need to have a plan and be consistent in it, but we need to support each other as we enact it and encourage each other. Also remember that a plan doesn't have to be perfect. It just needs to be something we are unified on. The real key is that we are working together and not in opposition to one another. This week, find one area in your family life that needs a concerted plan and together make time to build one. If you'd like to learn more about building a Eucharistic marriage, go to eucharisticmarriage.org.
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1: So Adam and I are high school sweethearts. Adam asked me to prom senior year.
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1: There was no promposal.
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1: It was.
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1: But he was not into that. 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I don't need the attention like that.
2: Let's get back to the good old days of just going up to your crush in the hall and asking if they've got a date to the prom.
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0: Time out. 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
1: So Adam and I are high school sweethearts. Adam asked me to prom senior year.
2: Oh, that's sweet.
1: There was no promposal.
2: I was going to say, was the promposal a thing in your time?
1: It was.
2: Okay.
1: But he was not into that. And I'm okay with that. I don't need the attention like that.
2: Let's get back to the good old days of just going up to your crush in the hall and asking if they've got a date to the prom.
1: Right.
2: And asking if they would go with you and getting crushed like three times before you finally get someone that says yes.
0: David and Maria, 6 to 10 a.m. on your Spirit FM.

0: Hey, this is Micah Tyler with the message of my new song, Perfectly. And somehow you love somebody like me. Don't know how you do it, but you do it perfectly. I want to be perfect. When other people are brave, all I see is fear in my life, and then I remember that it's God's perfect love that casts out that fear. I feel like every time that I make a turn, it is heading down another broken road when I remember that God has a perfect plan for my life. When we throw up our hands and we confess the places that we fall short, that's when God's perfect love shows up and loves us perfectly.
1: Micah Tyler, Perfectly. 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

0: If I had to describe my relationship with the Holy Spirit, I'd say he's probably my best friend. Hey, I'm Francesca from Evenings and Sunday Praise. I came to know Jesus through personal encounters with the Holy Spirit, especially through music, where I could sense the Lord speaking directly to my heart. But lately, I've been in a drier season of prayer. I haven't been hearing him as clearly, and the Lord has been drawing me towards something I'd avoided for years: structured prayer. I've started praying the Liturgy of the Hours and taking daily rosary walks with my husband. You know, years ago, I thought those prayers might feel rigid or impersonal. Instead, they've become a gift. When I don't have the words, they give me words to pray. And when I don't feel anything, they help me remain close to him. What I resisted for so long has become the very way that the Lord is loving me today, reminding me that his presence doesn't depend on my feelings.
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0: In the name of the Father, and of the Son, and of the Holy Spirit, amen. Our Father, who art in heaven, hallowed be thy name. Thy kingdom come, thy will be done, on earth as it is in heaven.
1: Give us this day our daily bread, and forgive us our trespasses, as we forgive those who trespass against us. And lead us not into temptation, but deliver us from evil. Amen.
0: Hail Mary, full of grace, the Lord is with thee. Blessed art thou among women, and blessed is the fruit of thy womb, Jesus.
1: Holy Mary, Mother of God, pray for us sinners, now and at the hour of our death. Amen.
0: I believe in God, the Father Almighty, creator of heaven and earth, and in Jesus Christ, his only Son, our Lord, who was conceived by the Holy Spirit, born of the Virgin Mary, suffered under Pontius Pilate, was crucified, died, and was buried. He descended into hell. On the third day, he rose again from the dead. He ascended into heaven and is seated at the right hand of God, the Father Almighty. From there, he will come to judge the living and the dead.
1: I believe in the Holy Spirit, the Holy Catholic Church, the communion of saints, the forgiveness of sins, the resurrection of the body, and life everlasting. Amen.
0: Eternal Father, I offer you the body and blood, soul and divinity, of your dearly beloved Son, our Lord Jesus Christ,
1: in atonement for our sins and those of the whole world.
0: For the sake of his sorrowful passion,
1: have mercy on us and on the whole world.
0: For the sake of his sorrowful passion,
1: have mercy on us and on the whole world.
0: For the sake of his sorrowful passion,
1: have mercy on us and on the whole world.
0: For the sake of his sorrowful passion,
1: have mercy on us and on the whole world.
0: For the sake of his sorrowful passion,
1: have mercy on us and on the whole world.
0: For the sake of his sorrowful passion,
1: have mercy on us and on the whole world.
0: For the sake of his sorrowful passion,
1: have mercy on us and on the whole world.
0: For the sake of his sorrowful passion,
1: have mercy on us and on the whole world.
0: For the sake of his sorrowful passion,
1: have mercy on us and on the whole world.
0: For the sake of his sorrowful passion,
1: have mercy on us and on the whole world.
0: Eternal Father, I offer you the body and blood, soul and divinity of your dearly beloved Son, our Lord Jesus Christ,
1: in atonement for our sins and those of the whole world.
0: For the sake of his sorrowful passion,
1: have mercy on us and on the whole world.
0: For the sake of his sorrowful passion,
1: have mercy on us and on the whole world.
0: For the sake of his sorrowful passion,
1: have mercy on us and on the whole world.
0: For the sake of his sorrowful passion,
1: have mercy on us and on the whole world.
0: For the sake of his sorrowful passion,
1: have mercy on us and on the whole world.
0: For the sake of his sorrowful passion,
1: have mercy on us and on the whole world.
0: For the sake of his sorrowful passion,
1: have mercy on us and on the whole world.
0: For the sake of his sorrowful passion,
1: have mercy on us and on the whole world.
0: For the sake of his sorrowful passion,
1: have mercy on us and on the whole world.
0: For the sake of his sorrowful passion,
1: have mercy on us and on the whole world.
0: Eternal Father, I offer you the body and blood, soul and divinity of your dearly beloved Son, our Lord Jesus Christ,
1: in atonement for our sins and those of the whole world.
0: For the sake of his sorrowful passion,
1: have mercy on us and on the whole world.
0: For the sake of his sorrowful passion,
1: have mercy on us and on the whole world.
0: For the sake of his sorrowful passion,
1: have mercy on us and on the whole world.
0: For the sake of his sorrowful passion,
1: have mercy on us and on the whole world.
0: For the sake of his sorrowful passion,
1: have mercy on us and on the whole world.
0: For the sake of his sorrowful passion,
1: have mercy on us and on the whole world.
0: For the sake of his sorrowful passion,
1: have mercy on us and on the whole world.
0: For the sake of his sorrowful passion,
1: have mercy on us and on the whole world.
0: For the sake of his sorrowful passion,
1: have mercy on us and on the whole world.
0: For the sake of his sorrowful passion,
1: have mercy on us and on the whole world.
0: Eternal Father, I offer you the body and blood, soul and divinity of your dearly beloved Son, our Lord Jesus Christ,
1: in atonement for our sins and those of the whole world.
0: For the sake of his sorrowful passion,
1: have mercy on us and on the whole world.
0: For the sake of his sorrowful passion,
1: have mercy on us and on the whole world.
0: For the sake of his sorrowful passion,
1: have mercy on us and on the whole world.
0: For the sake of his sorrowful passion,
1: have mercy on us and on the whole world.
0: For the sake of his sorrowful passion,
1: have mercy on us and on the whole world.
0: For the sake of his sorrowful passion,
1: have mercy on us and on the whole world.
0: For the sake of his sorrowful passion,
1: have mercy on us and on the whole world.
0: For the sake of his sorrowful passion,
1: have mercy on us and on the whole world.
0: For the sake of his sorrowful passion,
1: have mercy on us and on the whole world.
0: For the sake of his sorrowful passion,
1: have mercy on us and on the whole world.
0: Eternal Father, I offer you the body and blood, soul and divinity of your dearly beloved Son, our Lord Jesus Christ,
1: in atonement for our sins and those of the whole world.
0: For the sake of his sorrowful passion,
1: have mercy on us and on the whole world.
0: For the sake of his sorrowful passion,
1: have mercy on us and on the whole world.
0: For the sake of his sorrowful passion,
1: have mercy on us and on the whole world.
0: For the sake of his sorrowful passion,
1: have mercy on us and on the whole world.
0: For the sake of his sorrowful passion,
1: have mercy on us and on the whole world.
0: For the sake of his sorrowful passion,
1: have mercy on us and on the whole world.
0: For the sake of his sorrowful passion,
1: have mercy on us and on the whole world.
0: For the sake of his sorrowful passion,
1: have mercy on us and on the whole world.
0: For the sake of his sorrowful passion,
1: have mercy on us and on the whole world.
0: For the sake of his sorrowful passion,
1: have mercy on us and on the whole world.
0: Holy God, Holy Mighty One, Holy Immortal One,
1: have mercy on us and on the whole world.
0: Holy God, Holy Mighty One, Holy Immortal One,
1: have mercy on us and on the whole world.
0: Holy God, Holy Mighty One, Holy Immortal One,
1: have mercy on us and on the whole world.
0: Eternal God, in whom mercy is endless, and the treasury of compassion inexhaustible,
1: look kindly upon us and increase your mercy in us, that in difficult moments we might not despair nor become despondent, but with great confidence submit ourselves to your holy will, which is love and mercy itself.
0: In the name of the Father, and of the Son, and of the Holy Spirit, amen.
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1: So Adam and I are high school sweethearts. Adam asked me to prom senior year.
2: Oh, that's sweet.
1: There was no promposal.
2: I was going to say, was the promposal a thing in your time?
1: It was.
2: Okay.
1: But he was not into that. And okay. I'm okay with that. I don't need the attention like that.
2: Let's get back to the good old days of just going up to your crush in the hall and asking if they've got a date to the prom.
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0: This is Franciscan Media's Saint of the Day for September 28th. Today we celebrate Saint Wenceslas. We're more used to hearing the name of today's saint during the Christmas season, when we hear the carol Good King Wenceslas. The familiar song does give us a hint about the man who was indeed a good king in 10th century Bohemia. Wenceslas stood for Christian values amidst political intrigue, religious rivalry, and division within his own family. His saintly grandmother, Ludmilla, raised him and sought to promote him as a ruler in place of his mother, who favored the anti-Christian factions. Though Ludmilla was eventually murdered, the Christian forces were victorious and Wenceslas became king. His rule was marked by efforts toward political unification within Bohemia, support of the church, and peacemaking negotiations with Germany. Many opposed his policies, including his own brother, Boleslav, who joined a plot to replace him. After inviting Wenceslas to celebrate a religious feast, Boleslav attacked his brother. In the struggle, Wenceslas was killed. Although his death in 929 resulted primarily from political upheaval, Wenceslas was hailed as a martyr for the faith. His relics were taken to the Church of St. Vitus in Prague, and his tomb became a pilgrimage shrine. There's more about the saints, along with inspiration and Catholic resources, at our website, saintoftheday.org. From Franciscan Media, this has been Saint of the Day.
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1: In the name of the Father, and of the Son, and of the Holy Spirit. Amen. I believe in God, the Father Almighty, creator of heaven and earth, and in Jesus Christ, his only Son, our Lord. He was conceived by the power of the Holy Spirit and was born of the Virgin Mary. He suffered under Pontius Pilate, was crucified, died, and was buried. He descended to the dead. On the third day he arose again. He ascended into heaven and is seated at the right hand of the Father. He will come again to judge the living and the dead.
2: I believe in the Holy Spirit, the Holy Catholic Church, the communion of saints, the forgiveness of sins, and the resurrection of the body, and life everlasting. Amen.
1: Our Father, who art in heaven, hallowed be thy name. Thy kingdom come, thy will be done, on earth as it is in heaven.
2: Give us this day our daily bread, and forgive us our trespasses, as we forgive those who trespass against us. And lead us not into temptation, but deliver us from evil. Amen. Hail Mary, full of grace, the Lord is with thee. Blessed art thou among women, and blessed is the fruit of thy womb, Jesus.
1: Holy Mary, Mother of God, pray for us sinners, now and at the hour of our death. Amen.
2: Hail Mary, full of grace, the Lord is with thee. Blessed art thou among women, and blessed is the fruit of thy womb, Jesus.
1: Holy Mary, Mother of God, pray for us sinners, now and at the hour of our death. Amen.
2: Hail Mary, full of grace, the Lord is with thee. Blessed art thou among women, and blessed is the fruit of thy womb, Jesus.
1: Holy Mary, Mother of God, pray for us sinners, now and at the hour of our death. Amen. Glory be to the Father, and to the Son, and to the Holy Spirit.
2: As it was in the beginning, is now, and ever shall be, world without end. Amen.
1: The first joyful mystery, the Annunciation. Our Father, who art in heaven, hallowed be thy name. Thy kingdom come, thy will be done, on earth as it is in heaven.
2: Give us this day our daily bread, and forgive us our trespasses, as we forgive those who trespass against us. And lead us not into temptation, but deliver us from evil. Amen.
1: In the sixth month, the angel Gabriel was sent from God to a town of Galilee called Nazareth, to a virgin betrothed to a man named Joseph of the house of David. And the virgin's name was Mary.
2: Hail Mary, full of grace, the Lord is with thee. Blessed art thou among women, and blessed is the fruit of thy womb, Jesus.
1: Holy Mary, Mother of God, pray for us sinners, now and at the hour of our death. Amen. And coming to her, he said, Hail, favored one, the Lord is with you.
2: Hail Mary, full of grace, the Lord is with thee. Blessed art thou among women, and blessed is the fruit of thy womb, Jesus.
1: Holy Mary, Mother of God, pray for us sinners, now and at the hour of our death. Amen. But she was greatly troubled at what was said, and pondered what sort of greeting this might be.
2: Hail Mary, full of grace, the Lord is with thee. Blessed art thou among women, and blessed is the fruit of thy womb, Jesus.
1: Holy Mary, Mother of God, pray for us sinners, now and at the hour of our death. Amen. Then the angel said to her, Do not be afraid, Mary, for you have found favor with God.
2: Hail Mary, full of grace, the Lord is with thee. Blessed art thou among women, and blessed is the fruit of thy womb, Jesus.
1: Holy Mary, Mother of God, pray for us sinners, now and at the hour of our death. Amen. Behold, you will conceive in your womb and bear a son, and you shall name him Jesus.
2: Hail Mary, full of grace, the Lord is with thee. Blessed art thou among women, and blessed is the fruit of thy womb, Jesus.
1: Holy Mary, Mother of God, pray for us sinners, now and at the hour of our death. Amen. He will be great, and will be called Son of the Most High, and the Lord God will give him the throne of David his father, and he will rule over the house of Jacob forever, and of his kingdom there will be no end.
2: Hail Mary, full of grace, the Lord is with thee. Blessed art thou among women, and blessed is the fruit of thy womb, Jesus.
1: Holy Mary, Mother of God, pray for us sinners, now and at the hour of our death. Amen. But Mary said to the angel, How can this be, since I have no relations with a man?
2: Hail Mary, full of grace, the Lord is with thee. Blessed art thou among women, and blessed is the fruit of thy womb, Jesus.
1: Holy Mary, Mother of God, pray for us sinners, now and at the hour of our death. Amen. And the angel said to her in reply, The Holy Spirit will come upon you, and the power of the Most High will overshadow you. Therefore the child to be born will be called Holy, the Son of God.
2: Hail Mary, full of grace, the Lord is with thee. Blessed art thou among women, and blessed is the fruit of thy womb, Jesus.
1: Holy Mary, Mother of God, pray for us sinners, now and at the hour of our death. Amen. And behold, Elizabeth, your relative, has also conceived a son in her old age. And this is the sixth month for her who is called barren, for nothing will be impossible for God.
2: Hail Mary, full of grace, the Lord is with thee. Blessed art thou among women, and blessed is the fruit of thy womb, Jesus.
1: Holy Mary, Mother of God, pray for us sinners, now and at the hour of our death. Amen. Mary said, Behold, I am the handmaid of the Lord. May it be done to me according to your word. Then the angel departed from her.
2: Hail Mary, full of grace, the Lord is with thee. Blessed art thou among women, and blessed is the fruit of thy womb, Jesus.
1: Holy Mary, Mother of God, pray for us sinners, now and at the hour of our death. Amen. Glory be to the Father, and to the Son, and to the Holy Spirit.
2: As it was in the beginning, is now, and ever shall be, world without end. Amen.
3: O my Jesus, forgive us our sins. Save us from the fires of hell. Lead all souls into heaven, especially those in most need of thy mercy.
1: The second joyful mystery, the Visitation. Our Father, who art in heaven, hallowed be thy name. Thy kingdom come, thy will be done, on earth as it is in heaven.
2: Give us this day our daily bread, and forgive us our trespasses, as we forgive those who trespass against us. And lead us not into temptation, but deliver us from evil. Amen.
1: During those days, Mary set out and traveled to the hill country in haste to a town of Judah, where she entered the house of Zechariah and greeted Elizabeth.
2: Hail Mary, full of grace, the Lord is with thee. Blessed art thou among women, and blessed is the fruit of thy womb, Jesus.
1: Holy Mary, Mother of God, pray for us sinners, now and at the hour of our death. Amen. When Elizabeth heard Mary's greeting, the infant leaped in her womb, and Elizabeth filled with the Holy Spirit.
2: Hail Mary, full of grace, the Lord is with thee. Blessed art thou among women, and blessed is the fruit of thy womb, Jesus.
1: Holy Mary, Mother of God, pray for us sinners, now and at the hour of our death. Amen. She cried out in a loud voice and said, Most blessed are you among women, and blessed is the fruit of your womb.
2: Hail Mary, full of grace, the Lord is with thee. Blessed art thou among women, and blessed is the fruit of thy womb, Jesus.
1: Holy Mary, Mother of God, pray for us sinners, now and at the hour of our death. Amen. And how does this happen to me, that the mother of my Lord should come to me? For at the moment the sound of your greeting reached my ears, the infant in my womb leaped for joy.
2: Hail Mary, full of grace, the Lord is with thee. Blessed art thou among women, and blessed is the fruit of thy womb, Jesus.
1: Holy Mary, Mother of God, pray for us sinners, now and at the hour of our death. Amen. Blessed are you who believed that what was spoken to you by the Lord would be fulfilled.
2: Hail Mary, full of grace, the Lord is with thee. Blessed art thou among women, and blessed is the fruit of thy womb, Jesus.
1: Holy Mary, Mother of God, pray for us sinners, now and at the hour of our death. Amen. And Mary said, My soul proclaims the greatness of the Lord. My spirit rejoices in God my Savior, for he has looked upon his handmaid's lowliness.
2: Hail Mary, full of grace, the Lord is with thee. Blessed art thou among women, and blessed is the fruit of thy womb, Jesus.
1: Holy Mary, Mother of God, pray for us sinners, now and at the hour of our death. Amen. Behold, from now on will all ages call me blessed. The Mighty One has done great things for me, and holy is his name. His mercy is from age to age to those who fear him.
2: Hail Mary, full of grace, the Lord is with thee. Blessed art thou among women, and blessed is the fruit of thy womb, Jesus.
1: Holy Mary, Mother of God, pray for us sinners, now and at the hour of our death. Amen. He has shown might with his arm, dispersed the arrogant of mind and heart. He has thrown down the rulers from their thrones, but lifted up the lowly.
2: Hail Mary, full of grace, the Lord is with thee. Blessed art thou among women, and blessed is the fruit of thy womb, Jesus.
1: Holy Mary, Mother of God, pray for us sinners, now and at the hour of our death. Amen. The hungry he has filled with good things, the rich he has sent away empty. He has helped Israel his servant, remembering his mercy.
2: Hail Mary, full of grace, the Lord is with thee. Blessed art thou among women, and blessed is the fruit of thy womb, Jesus.
1: Holy Mary, Mother of God, pray for us sinners, now and at the hour of our death. Amen. According to his promise to our fathers, to Abraham, and to his descendants forever. Mary remained with her about 3 months, and then returned to her home.
2: Hail Mary, full of grace, the Lord is with thee. Blessed art thou among women, and blessed is the fruit of thy womb, Jesus.
1: Holy Mary, Mother of God, pray for us sinners, now and at the hour of our death. Amen. Glory be to the Father, and to the Son, and to the Holy Spirit.
2: As it was in the beginning, is now, and ever shall be, world without end. Amen.
3: O my Jesus, forgive us our sins. Save us from the fires of hell. Lead all souls into heaven, especially those in most need of thy mercy.
1: The third joyful mystery, the Nativity. Our Father who art in heaven, hallowed be thy name. Thy kingdom come, thy will be done, on earth as it is in heaven.
2: Give us this day our daily bread, and forgive us our trespasses, as we forgive those who trespass against us. And lead us not into temptation, but deliver us from evil. Amen.
1: In those days a decree went out from Caesar Augustus, that the whole world should be enrolled. So all went to be enrolled, each to his own town.
2: Hail Mary, full of grace, the Lord is with thee. Blessed art thou among women, and blessed is the fruit of thy womb, Jesus.
1: Holy Mary, Mother of God, pray for us sinners, now and at the hour of our death. Amen. And Joseph too went up from Galilee, from the town of Nazareth to Judea, to the city of David that is called Bethlehem, because he was of the house and family of David, to be enrolled with Mary, his betrothed, who was with child.
2: Hail Mary, full of grace, the Lord is with thee. Blessed art thou among women, and blessed is the fruit of thy womb, Jesus.
1: Holy Mary, Mother of God, pray for us sinners, now and at the hour of our death. Amen. While they were there, the time came for her to have her child, and she gave birth to her firstborn son. She wrapped him in swaddling clothes and laid him in a manger, because there was no room for them in the inn.
2: Hail Mary, full of grace, the Lord is with thee. Blessed art thou among women, and blessed is the fruit of thy womb, Jesus.
1: Holy Mary, Mother of God, pray for us sinners, now and at the hour of our death. Amen. Now there were shepherds in that region living in the fields and keeping the night watch over their flock. The angel of the Lord appeared to them, and the glory of the Lord shone around them, and they were struck with great fear.
2: Hail Mary, full of grace, the Lord is with thee. Blessed art thou among women, and blessed is the fruit of thy womb, Jesus.
1: Holy Mary, Mother of God, pray for us sinners, now and at the hour of our death. Amen. The angel said to them, "Do not be afraid, for behold, I proclaim to you good news of great joy that will be for all the people. For today in the city of David, a Savior has been born for you, who is Messiah and Lord. And this will be a sign for you. You will find an infant wrapped in swaddling clothes and lying in a manger."
2: Hail Mary, full of grace, the Lord is with thee. Blessed art thou among women, and blessed is the fruit of thy womb, Jesus.
1: Holy Mary, Mother of God, pray for us sinners, now and at the hour of our death. Amen. And suddenly, there was a multitude of the heavenly host with the angel, praising God and saying, "Glory to God in the highest, and on earth peace to those on whom his favor rests."
2: Hail Mary, full of grace, the Lord is with thee. Blessed art thou among women, and blessed is the fruit of thy womb, Jesus.
1: Holy Mary, Mother of God, pray for us sinners, now and at the hour of our death. Amen. When the angels went away from them to heaven, the shepherds said to one another, "Let us go then to Bethlehem, to to see this thing that has taken place, which the Lord has made known to us.
2: Hail Mary, full of grace, the Lord is with thee. Blessed art thou among women, and blessed is the fruit of thy womb, Jesus.
1: Holy Mary, Mother of God, pray for us sinners, now and at the hour of our death. Amen. So they went in haste and found Mary, and when they saw this, they made known the message that had been told them about this child.
2: Hail Mary, full of grace, the Lord is with thee. Blessed art thou among women, and blessed is the fruit of thy womb, Jesus.
1: Holy Mary, Mother of God, pray for us sinners, now and at the hour of our death. Amen. All who heard it were amazed by what had been told them by the shepherds, and Mary kept all these things, reflecting on them in her heart.
2: Hail Mary, full of grace, the Lord is with thee. Blessed art thou among women, and blessed is the fruit of thy womb, Jesus.
1: Holy Mary, Mother of God, pray for us sinners, now and at the hour of our death. Amen. Then the shepherds returned, glorifying and praising God for all they had heard and seen, just as it had been told to them.
2: Hail Mary, full of grace, the Lord is with thee. Blessed art thou among women, and blessed is the fruit of thy womb, Jesus.
1: Holy Mary, Mother of God, pray for us sinners, now and at the hour of our death. Amen. Glory be to the Father, and to the Son, and to the Holy Spirit.
2: As it was in the beginning, is now, and ever shall be, world without end. Amen.
3: O my Jesus, forgive us our sins. Save us from the fires of hell. Lead all souls into heaven, especially those in most need of thy mercy.
1: The fourth joyful mystery, the presentation. Our Father, who art in heaven, hallowed be thy name. Thy kingdom come, thy will be done, on earth as it is in heaven.
2: Give us this day our daily bread, and forgive us our trespasses, as we forgive those who trespass against us. And lead us not into temptation, but deliver us from evil. Amen.
1: When the days were completed for their purification, according to the law of Moses, they took him up to Jerusalem to present him to the Lord, just as it is written in the law of the Lord, every male that opens the womb shall be consecrated to the Lord, and to offer the sacrifice of a pair of turtle doves or two young pigeons, in accordance with the dictate in the law of the Lord.
2: Hail Mary, full of grace, the Lord is with thee. Blessed art thou among women, and blessed is the fruit of thy womb, Jesus.
1: Holy Mary, Mother of God, pray for us sinners, now and at the hour of our death. Amen. Now there was a man in Jerusalem whose name was Simeon. This man was righteous and devout, awaiting the consolation of Israel, and the Holy Spirit was upon him.
2: Hail Mary, full of grace, the Lord is with thee. Blessed art thou among women, and blessed is the fruit of thy womb, Jesus.
1: Holy Mary, Mother of God, pray for us sinners, now and at the hour of our death. Amen. It had been revealed to him by the Holy Spirit that he should not see death before he had seen the Messiah of the Lord.
2: Hail Mary, full of grace, the Lord is with thee. Blessed art thou among women, and blessed is the fruit of thy womb, Jesus.
1: Holy Mary, Mother of God, pray for us sinners, now and at the hour of our death. Amen. He came in the Spirit into the temple, and when the parents brought in the child Jesus to perform the custom of the law in regard to him, he took him into his arms.
2: Hail Mary, full of grace, the Lord is with thee. Blessed art thou among women, and blessed is the fruit of thy womb, Jesus.
1: Holy Mary, Mother of God, pray for us sinners, now and at the hour of our death. Amen. And he blessed God, saying, Now, Master, you may let your servant go in peace, according to your word.
2: Hail Mary, full of grace, the Lord is with thee. Blessed art thou among women, and blessed is the fruit of thy womb, Jesus.
1: Holy Mary, Mother of God, pray for us sinners, now and at the hour of our death. Amen. For my eyes have seen your salvation, which you prepared in the sight of all the peoples, a light for the revelation to the Gentiles, and the glory for your people Israel.
2: Hail Mary, full of grace, the Lord is with thee. Blessed art thou among women, and blessed is the fruit of thy womb, Jesus.
1: Holy Mary, Mother of God, pray for us sinners, now and at the hour of our death. Amen. The child's father and mother were amazed at what was said about him. And Simeon blessed them and said to Mary his mother, Behold, this child is destined for the fall and rise of many in Israel, and to be a sign that will be contradicted.
2: Hail Mary, full of grace, the Lord is with thee. Blessed art thou among women, and blessed is the fruit of thy womb, Jesus.
1: Holy Mary, Mother of God, pray for us sinners, now and at the hour of our death. Amen. And you yourself a sword will pierce, so that the thoughts of many hearts may be revealed.
2: Hail Mary, full of grace, the Lord is with thee. Blessed art thou among women, and blessed is the fruit of thy womb, Jesus.
1: Holy Mary, Mother of God, pray for us sinners, now and at the hour of our death. Amen. There was also a prophetess, Anna, the daughter of Phanuel, of the tribe of Asher. She was advanced in years, having lived 7 years with her husband after her marriage, and then as a widow until she was 84. She never left the temple but worshipped night and day with fasting and prayer.
2: Hail Mary, full of grace, the Lord is with thee. Blessed art thou among women, and blessed is the fruit of thy womb, Jesus.
1: Holy Mary, Mother of God, pray for us sinners, now and at the hour of our death. Amen. And coming forward at that very time, she gave thanks to God and spoke about the child to all who were awaiting the redemption of Jerusalem. When they had fulfilled all the prescriptions of the law of the Lord, they returned to Galilee, to their own town of Nazareth.
2: Hail Mary, full of grace, the Lord is with thee. Blessed art thou among women, and blessed is the fruit of thy womb, Jesus.
1: Holy Mary, Mother of God, pray for us sinners, now and at the hour of our death. Amen. Glory be to the Father, and to the Son, and to the Holy Spirit.
2: As it was in the beginning, is now, and ever shall be, world without end. Amen.
3: O my Jesus, forgive us our sins. Save us from the fires of hell. Lead all souls into heaven, especially those in most need of thy mercy.
1: The fifth joyful mystery, the finding of Jesus in the temple. Our Father who art in heaven, hallowed be thy name. Thy kingdom come, thy will be done, on earth as it is in heaven.
2: Give us this day our daily bread, and forgive us our trespasses, as we forgive those who trespass against us. And lead us not into temptation, but deliver us from evil. Amen.
1: The child grew and became strong, filled with wisdom, and the favor of God was upon him.
2: Hail Mary, full of grace, the Lord is with thee. Blessed art thou among women, and blessed is the fruit of thy womb, Jesus.
1: Holy Mary, Mother of God, pray for us sinners, now and at the hour of our death. Amen. Each year his parents went up to Jerusalem for the feast of Passover, and when he was 12 years old, they went up according to festival custom.
2: Hail Mary, full of grace, the Lord is with thee. Blessed art thou among women, and blessed is the fruit of thy womb, Jesus.
1: Holy Mary, Mother of God, pray for us sinners, now and at the hour of our death. Amen. After they had completed its days, as they were returning, the boy Jesus remained behind in Jerusalem, but his parents did not know it.
2: Hail Mary, full of grace, the Lord is with thee. Blessed art thou among women, and blessed is the fruit of thy womb, Jesus.
1: Holy Mary, Mother of God, pray for us sinners, now and at the hour of our death. Amen. Thinking that he was in the caravan, they journeyed for a day and looked for him among their relatives and acquaintances, but not finding him, they returned to Jerusalem to look for him.
2: Hail Mary, full of grace, the Lord is with thee. Blessed art thou among women, and blessed is the fruit of thy womb, Jesus.
1: Holy Mary, Mother of God, pray for us sinners, now and at the hour of our death. Amen. After 3 days, they found him in the temple, sitting in the midst of the teachers, listening to them and asking them questions.
2: Hail Mary, full of grace, the Lord is with thee. Blessed art thou among women, and blessed is the fruit of thy womb, Jesus.
1: Holy Mary, Mother of God, pray for us sinners, now and at the hour of our death. Amen. And all who heard him were astounded at his understanding and his answers.
2: Hail Mary, full of grace, the Lord is with thee. Blessed art thou among women, and blessed is the fruit of thy womb, Jesus.
1: Holy Mary, Mother of God, pray for us sinners, now and at the hour of our death. Amen. When his parents saw him, they were astonished. And his mother said to him, Son, why have you done this to us? Your father and I have been looking for you with great anxiety.
2: Hail Mary, full of grace, the Lord is with thee. Blessed art thou among women, and blessed is the fruit of thy womb, Jesus.
1: Holy Mary, Mother of God, pray for us sinners, now and at the hour of our death. Amen. And he said to them, Why were you looking for me? Did you not know that I must be in my Father's house? But they did not understand what he said to them.
2: Hail Mary, full of grace, the Lord is with thee. Blessed art thou among women, and blessed is the fruit of thy womb, Jesus.
1: Holy Mary, Mother of God, pray for us sinners, now and at the hour of our death. Amen. He went down with them and came to Nazareth, and was obedient to them, and his mother kept all these things in her heart.
2: Hail Mary, full of grace, the Lord is with thee. Blessed art thou among women, and blessed is the fruit of thy womb, Jesus.
1: Holy Mary, Mother of God, pray for us sinners, now and at the hour of our death. Amen. And Jesus advanced in wisdom and age and favor before God and man.
2: Hail Mary, full of grace, the Lord is with thee. Blessed art thou among women, and blessed is the fruit of thy womb, Jesus.
1: Holy Mary, Mother of God, pray for us sinners, now and at the hour of our death. Amen.

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1: that we may be made worthy of the promises of Christ.
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1: Amen.
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5: Kane has announced a 2027 album called Paradise, along with a new single out now called My Victory's Coming. There's a lot of new releases. David Leonard with his 6-song EP called Well Done. Ellie Holcomb, her new song Flowers for No Reason. Jamie McDonald has a new song coming October 16th called A Million Chances. Elevation Worship, new single called So Be It, featuring both Tiffany Hudson and Chris Brown. Torrin Wells released the title track from his upcoming live album called Here Comes the Church, featuring Tiffany Hudson. Rachel Purcell released an EP called Keep Going, and Matthew West has released a new single called Younger Me that looks back on moments that shaped his life and faith. Finally, a film inspired by Ann Wilson's story and her song My Jesus has started production. No details on when that's going to come out, but I'm sure it will be great. My name's Francesca. 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
11: 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Ezra comes in and sees that the people are, in his mind, weakening the covenant by their marriages. Father Mike is going to walk us through this today and show us how all of us humans are just trying our best in some situations.
12: Hi, my name is Father Mike Schmitz, and you're listening to The Bible in a Year, where we encounter God's voice and live life through the lens of Scripture. Using the Great Adventure Bible timeline, we'll read all the way from Genesis to Revelation, discovering how the story of salvation unfolds and how we fit into that story today. The Great Adventure Bible timeline was developed by Jeff Cavins and is provided by Ascension, who produced and funded this program. It is day 271. We're reading from Ezra, the end of Ezra, the last two chapters, although as we know that Ezra and Nehemiah are the same book. It's all one, but in our Bibles, they're two different books. We're reading Ezra chapter 9 and 10, also Zechariah chapter 9, 10, and 11. We're getting kind of close to the end of the book of the prophet Zechariah, as well as Proverbs chapter 20, verses 16 through 19. The book of Ezra, chapter 9, denunciation of intermarriage, Ezra's prayer. After these things had been done, the officials approached me and said, "The sons of Israel and the priests and the Levites have not separated themselves from the peoples of the lands with their abominations, from the Canaanites, the Hittites, the Perizzites, the Jebusites, the Ammonites, the Moabites.

the Egyptians and the Amorites. For they have taken some of their daughters to be wives for themselves and for their sons, so that the holy race has mixed itself with the peoples of the lands. And in this faithlessness, the hand of the officials and chief men has been foremost. When I heard this, I tore my garments and my mantle, and pulled hair from my head and beard, and sat appalled. Then all who trembled at the words of the God of Israel, because of the faithlessness of the returned exiles, gathered round me while I sat appalled until the evening sacrifice. And at the evening sacrifice, I rose from my fasting with my garments and my mantle torn, and fell upon my knees and spread out my hands to the Lord my God, saying, O my God, I am ashamed and blush to lift my face to you, my God, for our iniquities have risen higher than our heads, and our guilt has mounted up to the heavens. From the days of our fathers to this day, we have been in great guilt, and for our iniquities, we, our kings and our priests, have been given into the hand of the kings of the lands, to the sword, to captivity, to plundering, and to utter shame as at this day. But now, for a brief moment, favor has been shown by the Lord our God to leave us a remnant and to give us a secure hold within his holy place, that our God may brighten our eyes and grant us a little reviving in our bondage. For we are bondmen. Yet our God has not forsaken us in our bondage, but has extended to us his mercy before the kings of Persia, to grant us some reviving, to set up the house of our God, to repair its ruins, and to give us protection in Judea and Jerusalem. And now, O our God, what shall we say after this? For we have forsaken your commandments, which you have commanded by your servants the prophets, saying, The land which you are entering to take possession of it is a land unclean with the pollutions of the peoples of the lands, with their abominations which have filled it from end to end with their uncleanness. Therefore, give not your daughters to their sons, neither take their daughters for your sons, and never seek their peace or prosperity, that you may be strong, and eat the good of the land, and leave it for an inheritance to your children forever. And after all that has come upon us for our evil deeds and for our great guilt, seeing that you, our God, have punished us less than our iniquities deserved and have given us such a remnant as this, shall we break your commandments again and intermarry with the peoples who practice these abominations? Would you not be angry with us till you would consume us so that there should be no remnant nor any to escape? O Lord, the God of Israel, you are just. For we are left a remnant that has escaped as at this day. Behold, we are before you in our guilt, for none can stand before you because of this. Chapter 10. The People's Response. While Ezra prayed and made confession, weeping and casting himself down before the house of God, a very great assembly of men, women, and children gathered to him out of Israel, for the people wept bitterly. And Shechaniah, the son of Jehiel, of the sons of Elam, addressed Ezra, We have broken faith with our God and have married foreign women from the peoples of the land. But even now there is hope for Israel in spite of this. Therefore, let us make a covenant with our God to put away all these wives and their children according to the counsel of my Lord and of those who tremble at the commandment of our God. And let it be done according to the law. Arise, for it is your task, and we are with you. Be strong and do it. Then Ezra arose and made the leading priests and Levites and all Israel take oath that they would do as had been said. So they took the oath. Separation from foreign wives and children. Then Ezra withdrew from before the house of God, and went to the chamber of Jehohanan, the son of Eliashib, where he spent the night, neither eating bread nor drinking water, for he was mourning over the faithlessness of the exiles. And a proclamation was made throughout Judah and Jerusalem to all the returned exiles that they should assemble at Jerusalem. And that if anyone did not come within 3 days by order of the officials and the elders, all his prosperity should be forfeited, and he himself banned from the congregation of the exiles. Then all the men of Judah and Benjamin assembled at Jerusalem within the 3 days. It was the 9th month, on the 20th day of the month. And all the people sat in the open square before the house of God, trembling because of this matter and because of the heavy rain. And Ezra the priest stood up and said to them, You have trespassed and married foreign women, and so increased the guilt of Israel. Now then, make confession to the Lord, the God of your fathers, and do his will. Separate yourselves from the peoples of the land and from the foreign wives. Then all the assembly answered with a loud voice, It is so. We must do as you have said. But the people are many, and it is a time of heavy rain. We cannot stand in the open. Nor is this a work for one day or for two,
for we have greatly transgressed in this matter. Let our officials stand for the whole assembly. Let all in our cities who have taken foreign wives come at appointed times, and with them the elders and judges of every city, till the fierce wrath of our God over this matter be averted from us. Only Jonathan, the son of Asahel, and Jaziah, the son of Tikva, opposed this, and Meshulam and Shabbatai, the Levite, supported them. Then the returned exiles did so. Ezra, the priest, selected men, heads of fathers' houses, according to their fathers' houses, each of them designated by name. On the first day of the 10th month, they sat down to examine the matter. And by the first day of the 1st month, they had come to the end of all the men who had married foreign women. Of the sons of the priests who had married foreign women were found Maaseiah, Eleazar, Jarib, and Gedaliah, of the sons of Jeshua, the son of Jozadak, and his brethren. They pledged themselves to put away their wives, and their guilt offering was a ram of the flock for their guilt. Of the sons of Immer, Hanani and Zebediah. Of the sons of Harim, Maaseiah, Elijah, Shemaiah, Jehiel, and Uzziah. Of the sons of Pashur, Elioenai, Maaseiah, Ishmael, Nethanel, Jozabad, and Elasa. Of the Levites, Jozabad, Shimei, Kaliah, that is, Kalita, Pethahiah, Judah, and Eleazar. Of the singers, Eliashib. Of the gatekeepers, Shalom, Telem, and Uri. And of Israel, of the sons of Parosh, Ramiah, Isaiah, Malkijah, Mijamin, Eleazar, Hashabiah, and Benaiah. Of the sons of Elam, Mataniah, Zechariah, Jehiel, Abdi, Jeremoth, and Elijah. Of the sons of Zatu, Elioenai, Eliashib, Mataniah, Jeremoth, Zabad, and Azizah. Of the sons of Babai were Johanan, Hananiah, Zabai, and Atlai. Of the sons of Bani were Mushulam, Maluk, Adiah, Jashub, Shial, and Jeremoth. Of the sons of Pahath Moab, Adna, Kalal, Benaiah, Maaseiah, Mataniah, Bezalel, Binui, and Manasseh. Of the sons of Harim, Eliezer, Ishjah, Malkijah, Shemaiah, Shimeon, Benjamin, Maluk, and Shemariah. Of the sons of Hashum, Matanai, Matata, Zabad, Eliphelet, Jeremai, Manasseh, and Shimei. Of the sons of Bani, Maadai, Amram, Uel, Benaiah, Bediah, Cheluhi, Benaiah, Meramoth, Eliashib, Mataniah, Matanai, Jaashu. Of the sons of Binui, Shimei, Shelemiah, Nathan, Adiah, Machnadabai, Sheshai, Shirai, Azarel, Shelemiah, Shemariah, Shalom, Amariah, and Joseph. Of the sons of Nebo, Jeiel, Mattathiah, Zabad, Zebina, Jedai, Joel, and Benaiah. All these had married foreign women, and they put them away with their children. The Book of Zechariah, Chapter 9. Judgment on Israel's enemies, an oracle. The word of the Lord is against the land of Hadrach, and will rest upon Damascus. For to the Lord belong the cities of Aram, even as all the tribes of Israel. Hamath also, which borders thereon, Tyre and Sidon, though they are very wise. Tyre has built herself a rampart, and heaped up silver like dust, and gold like the dirt of the streets. But behold, the Lord will strip her of her possessions and hurl her wealth into the sea, and she shall be devoured by fire. Ashkelon shall see it and be afraid, Gaza too, and shall writhe in anguish. Ekron also, because its hopes are confounded. The king shall perish from Gaza, Ashkelon shall be uninhabited. A mongrel people shall dwell in Ashdod, and I will make an end of the pride of Philistia. I will take away its blood from its mouth, and its abominations from between its teeth. It too shall be a remnant for our God. It shall be like a clan in Judah, and Ekron shall be like the Jebusites. Then I will encamp at my house as a guard, so that none shall march back and forth. No oppressor shall again overrun them, for now I see with my own eyes. The coming of Israel's king. Rejoice greatly, O daughter of Zion. Shout aloud, O daughter of Jerusalem. Behold, your king comes to you. Triumphant and victorious is he, humble and riding on a donkey, on a colt, the foal of a donkey. I will cut off the chariot from Ephraim, and the war horse from Jerusalem. And the battle bow shall be cut off, and he shall command peace to the nations.
His dominion shall be from sea to sea, and from the river to the ends of the earth. As for you also, because of the blood of my covenant with you, I will set your captives free from the waterless pit. Return to your stronghold, O prisoners of hope. Today I declare that I will restore to you double. For I have bent Judah as my bow. I have made Ephraim its arrow. I will brandish your sons, O Zion, over your sons, O Greece, and wield you like a warrior's sword. Then the Lord will appear over them, and his arrow go forth like lightning. The Lord God will sound the trumpet and march forth in the whirlwinds of the south. The Lord of hosts will protect them, and they shall devour and tread down the slingers. And they shall drink their blood like wine, and be full like a bowl, drenched like the corners of the altar. On that day, the Lord their God will save them. For they are the flock of his people, for like the jewels of a crown they shall shine on his land. Yes, how good and how fair it shall be. Grain shall make the young men flourish, and new wine the maidens. Chapter 10. Restoration of Judah and Israel. Ask rain from the Lord in the season of the spring rain, from the Lord who makes the storm clouds, who gives men showers of rain to every one the vegetation in the field. For the teraphim utter nonsense, and the diviners see lies. The dreamers tell false dreams and give empty consolation. Therefore, the people wander like sheep. They are afflicted for want of a shepherd. My anger is hot against the shepherds, and I will punish the leaders, for the Lord of hosts cares for his flock, the house of Judah, and will make them like his proud steed in battle. Out of them shall come the cornerstone, out of them the tent peg, out of them the battle bow, out of them every ruler. Together they shall be like mighty men in battle, trampling the foe in the mud of the streets. They shall fight, because the Lord is with them, and they shall confound the riders on horses. I will strengthen the house of Judah, and I will save the house of Joseph. I will bring them back, because I have compassion on them, and they shall be as though I had not rejected them. For I am the Lord their God, and I will answer them. Then Ephraim shall become like a mighty warrior, and their hearts shall be glad as with wine. Their children shall see it and rejoice. Their hearts shall exult in the Lord. I will signal for them and gather them in, for I have redeemed them, and they shall be as many as of old. Though I scattered them among the nations, yet in far countries they shall remember me, and with their children they shall live and return. I will bring them home from the land of Egypt and gather them from Assyria, and I will bring them to the land of Gilead and to Lebanon till there is no room for them. They shall pass through the sea of Egypt, and the waves of the sea shall be struck down, and all the depths of the Nile dried up. The pride of Assyria shall be laid low, and the scepter of Egypt shall depart. I will make them strong in the Lord, and they shall glory in his name, says the Lord. Chapter 11. Open your doors, O Lebanon, that the fire may devour your cedars. Wail, O Cyprus, for the cedar has fallen, for the glorious trees are ruined. Wail, oaks of Bashan, for the thick forest has been felled. Listen, the wail of the shepherds, for their glory is despoiled. Listen, the roar of the lions, for the jungle of the Jordan is laid waste. Two kinds of shepherd. Thus says the Lord my God, become shepherd of the flock doomed to slaughter. Those who buy them slay them and go unpunished. And those who sell them say, blessed be the Lord, I have become rich. And their own shepherds have no pity on them. For I will no longer have pity on the inhabitants of this land, says the Lord. Behold, I will cause men to fall each into the hand of his shepherd, and each into the hand of his king, and they shall crush the earth, and I will deliver none from their hand. So I became the shepherd of the flock doomed to be slain for those who trafficked in the sheep. And I took two staffs, one I named Grace, the other I named Union. And I tended the sheep. In 1 month I destroyed the three shepherds. But I became impatient with them, and they also detested me. So I said, I will not be your shepherd. What is to die, let it die. What is to be destroyed, let it be destroyed, and let those that are left devour the flesh of one another. And I took my staff, Grace, and I broke it, annulling the covenant which I had made with all the peoples. So it was annulled on that day, and the traffickers in the sheep who were watching me knew that it was the word of the Lord. Then I said to them, if it seems right to you, give me my wages, but if not, keep them.
And they weighed out as my wages 30 shekels of silver. Then the Lord said to me, cast it into the treasury, the lordly price at which I was paid off by them. So I took the 30 shekels of silver and cast them into the treasury in the house of the Lord. Then I broke my second staff, union, annulling the brotherhood between Judah and Israel. Then the Lord said to me, take once more the implements of a worthless shepherd, for behold, I am raising up in the land a shepherd who does not care for the perishing, or seek the wandering, or heal the maimed, or nourish the sound, but devours the flesh of the fat ones, tearing off even their hoofs. Woe to my worthless shepherd who deserts the flock. May the sword strike his arm and his right eye. Let his arm be wholly withered, and his right eye utterly blinded. The book of Proverbs, chapter 20, verses 16 through 19. Take a man's garments when he has given surety for a stranger, and hold him in pledge when he gives surety to foreigners. Bread gained by deceit is sweet to a man, but afterward his mouth will be full of gravel. Plans are established by counsel, by wise guidance wage war. He who goes about gossiping reveals secrets, therefore do not associate with one who speaks foolishly. Father in heaven, we give you praise and glory. We thank you so much for this day, and thank you for every day. Gosh, Lord, our God, there is always, always, even in the midst of brokenness, even in the midst of suffering, even in the midst, in the face of death, there's always something to give you thanks for. And we just, if we only had the ears to hear and the eyes to see, there is always something, Lord God, that you continue to pour out on us. And that is your grace. That's your love. And you'd never forget us. And help us to never forget you. Help us to not be blind to your high call, and help us to not only open our ears, open our eyes to hear and to see, but help us to open our mouths to praise you and to build the people around us up. Help us to be the kind of people who encourage those who are nearest to us today. In Jesus' name we pray, amen. In the name of the Father, and of the Son, and of the Holy Spirit, amen. So we have some challenging readings today, both in Ezra and in Zechariah. So what happens? Here's Ezra. He is in part of that second wave, right? That's come back to the Holy Land. It's come back to the Promised Land. And what he's discovered is that there are many leading peoples, not just kind of your common folk, but even the priests, the sons of Israel, the priests, Levites, have not separated themselves from the people of the land, but they've intermarried. Now, one thing it's very important to understand is that this is not a racial thing. What it is a ideological or belief thing. So the Jewish people are the people of the covenant, and the people of the land, the Canaanites, Hittites, Perizzites, Jebusites, Ammonites, Moabites, Egyptians, Amorites, those are not the people of the covenant, right? And so they're the ones who, when God brought the Jewish people into the Promised Land, said to drive them out and actually explicitly warned them against intermarrying. Why? Well, we saw what happened. I mean, gosh, we don't have to go back that far back in our reading. Maybe, I don't know, 100 days, 150 days, when we saw all that happened when the Jewish people did not keep themselves separated. Remember, the word holy means separate. So there's the profane, right? The common, the ordinary, the everyday. And then there's those things that are separate. Those things that are other, those things that are special, those things that are unique. They're set apart. They're consecrated. They're holy. And God said, you're going to be my holy people in the midst of common people, right? You're in the midst of a people that hasn't been set apart. And so you have to live differently. And here's Ezra comes and realizes that the people in the land, they have not been kept apart. They have actually intermarried. And the problem with intermarriage is it weakens the family. That's what happens. It weakens the bond of the covenant. Because as we've seen, that virtually every time the Jewish people intermarried, they lost their faith. They lost their faith in the Lord God. And so here's Ezra, who finds this, sees this, and it crushes him. You imagine, and he's not just mad, right? It's not just mad. Like, why did you people do this kind of thing? There's this line where he says, Lord, my God, this is chapter 9, verse 6. He says, oh my God, I'm ashamed and blush to lift my face to you, my God, for our iniquities have risen higher than our heads. And think about that. Our iniquities have risen higher than our heads. Basically, he's saying, we're drowning. We're drowning in our brokenness. We're drowning in our own sin. We've done this to ourselves. And in this moment, Ezra, again, he's not that prophet who's willing to stick around and he's trying to smash everything. He is the prophet who sees this and is so demoralized. He's so broken by it that he says, I'm drowning. We're drowning. I feel sometimes the same way when I'm working with couples, speaking to couples, and
and how many couples are living together before they get married. It's just, it makes me so sad. I mean, it's just genuinely sad that it's like, oh my gosh, what is happening? And here is Ezra, who is experiencing the exact same thing. So here's what happens, though. And this, what happens next is very, it's challenging. And it's actually, on the surface, it's backwards. And then ultimately we realize, okay, here's what's going on. What happens is Ezra says, what about this? Okay, if you intermarried, you'd leave your family, leave your wife, and leave your children. The interesting thing about this is the people then take this up. And everyone who has a foreign wife and children from the foreign wives makes the resolution to leave. Now, here's what happens next. This is in chapter 10, before the end of the book of Ezra. It's very remarkable that this isn't just some kind of decree or blanket statement. Okay, that's the deal. If Jim is married to Susie, you got to separate. That's it. It isn't that. In fact, what happens is there's a case-by-case basis. In fact, it talks about in verse 16 of chapter 10, it says that then the returned exiles did so. Ezra the priest selected men, heads of fathers' houses, according to the fathers' houses, each of them designated by name. On the first day of the 10th month, they sat down to examine the matter. And by the first day of the first month, they had come to the end of all the men who had married foreign women. Basically, what happened is they took out a case-by-case basis, because it wasn't a matter of, okay, automatically you have to separate. It's a matter of, okay, maybe your wife has become Jewish. Maybe your children are being raised Jewish. Maybe actually they're being your family who was brought into the covenant rather than you being taken out of the covenant. It could be the case that you've raised your family up into this relationship with the Lord God of Israel. Remember there was that Moabite woman. Oh gosh, what was her name? I think it was Ruth, right? And Ruth, she was Moabite. She lived across the Jordan River. And then her mother-in-law, Naomi, brought her across the river. Ruth followed her. And she marries Boaz and becomes the great-great-grandmother of King David. And there's this recognition of, so it's not the foreigner. That's not the problem is with it. The good thing about Ruth is she said to Naomi, her mother-in-law, where you go, I will go. Your people will be my people. Your God will be my God. So there's this story of people converting to the God of Israel. That can happen. And also God can do incredible things through that kind of conversion, just like having King David. And in this case, too. We have to understand that what Ezra and the other heads of houses are doing is they're not just making a blanket statement. They're saying on a case-by-case basis, is this basically a good relationship? Is this a good marriage in which the people, the whole family, is being brought into covenant relationship with God? Or is this a marriage in which, to preserve the covenant relationship with God, there is this breaking of the marriage bond? Is it good? Is it perfect? Is it ideal? Absolutely not. But that's, again, where we find ourselves in the midst of a broken and sinful world is, man, not even the solutions sometimes are perfect. Not even the solutions sometimes are good. And I've heard people argue that here's Ezra who just decides to do this. And he doesn't, the interesting thing here, it doesn't say the word of the Lord came to me saying, separate husbands from wives. That's a very important point, because there are a number of Bible scholars who will make the claim that Ezra just did this in his grief, right? That Ezra did this in his sadness over seeing this intermarriage, that he simply declared that they needed to get divorced. And that's a decent thing to note, because maybe this didn't come from the Lord. In fact, we're going to get to the book of the prophet Malachi, and he's going to say, God says, I hate divorce. In fact, you know, Jesus in the New Testament, he says that it's unlawful to divorce and marry another. So again, as I said, in a broken world, man, we got a lot of brokenness. Even sometimes the solutions are full of brokenness. And so we get to Zechariah. And tomorrow we're going to go to Nehemiah, right? The story of after Ezra, we have Nehemiah. But today we're sticking around with Zechariah. And Zechariah has his prophecies. And part of the prophecy is restoration of Judah and Israel. And just so much good. Remember when the prophets were all talking about the doom and destruction, the exile that was to come, the death that was to come. And here we have Zechariah talking about restoration of Judah, restoration of Israel, that together they shall be like mighty men in battle, trampling the foe in the mud of the streets. They shall fight because the Lord is with them. I will strengthen the house of Judah. I will save the house of Joseph and bring them back because I have compassion on them. Ah, so good, so promising, so encouraging. And in the same time, we recognize that there are still two kinds of shepherds. And this is the last chapter that we read from today, Zechariah chapter 11, where Zechariah talks about these different kinds of shepherds, those that take care of the sheep and those that take care of themselves. And it's so, so important. Especially every single one of us, obviously,
there are so many prophecies in Zechariah about Jesus, about the Messiah. We have the prophecy in chapter 9, where it says, "Rejoice, O daughter Zion, shout aloud, daughter of Jerusalem. Behold, your king comes to you, triumphant and victorious is he, humble and riding on a donkey, on a colt, the foal of a donkey." Remember, Jesus riding in to Jerusalem on Palm Sunday. What a gift. We also have in chapter 11, we have the 30 pieces of silver, the price for which Jesus Christ was betrayed by Judas Iscariot. And also, he throws it into the treasury. Also, in fact, the translation that we have from the RSV here is, "He cast them into the treasury in the house of the Lord." But there's a little note here that cast them to the potter in the house of the Lord, which is, you know, the potter's field that is purchased by the 30 shekels that paid the price for the blood of Jesus, if that makes any sense. So again, prophecies about the Messiah, but back to what I was trying to make the claim of the shepherds and good shepherds. Zechariah is pointing out, just like so many of the other prophets have pointed out, that there are shepherds who care for the sheep and there are shepherds who care for themselves. And one of the things that we recognize is, you know, there's this saying, leaders eat last. And every person who's called to be a leader, whether that be you're a mom, you're a dad, you are a grandparent, you're a priest, maybe you're single, but you recognize there are people that you're responsible for, people that you're called to care for. And to be able to say, okay, at what point, at what level with these people around me can I be a good shepherd? Because I know the temptation is to take care of yourself, right? The good shepherd takes care of the sheep. The bad shepherd takes care of themselves. And there's that saying, again, as I said, leaders eat last, that call for all of us to say, okay, who do I feed first? Who do I care for first? Because here's the Messiah, Jesus Christ himself, prophesied, who is going to be, as he says, the good shepherd who lays down his life for his sheep. It's been a long day today. I apologize for how long this is. But a good day, though. What a great day. I am praying for you. Please, please pray for me. My name is Father Mike. I cannot wait to see you tomorrow. God bless.

0: Thank you for joining us for day 271 of Bible in a Year with Father Mike Schmitz. Just a reminder that if some of the passages that we read in Scripture seem difficult, you're not alone. That seems that way for so many of us, but the Lord is always speaking to us. We're always finding ways to hear His voice, and it can help so much to have people like Father Mike and Jeff Cavins and other experts helping us to piece through some of those confusing bits. 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
2: Well, that's a wrap on a gorgeous weekend.
3: Wow.
2: So beautiful.
3: All I wanted to do was be outside all weekend long.
2: I know.
3: The kids were outside. I got to go on a walk on my birthday by myself, and it was absolutely gorgeous.
2: Oh, is that your birthday gift to yourself?
3: That was basic, yes.
2: Oh, that's beautiful. Well, happy birthday.
3: Thank you.
2: How's it feel to be a year older?
3: Just great.
2: It gets better. So hopefully you had a good weekend as well. We've got lots going on here on the Spirit FM Morning Show, and hopefully this fake fall will last at least a couple more days. I think it starts to warm up again by like Wednesday or something.
3: Okay, that sounds great.
2: That's kind of annoying. It'd be nice if the trees changed colors just once.
3: Right.
2: We get like autumn colored leaves and stuff. But I think the only place we're getting them is at the dollar store and sprinkling them around the house.
3: There we go.
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0: Tampa Bay. One day you walk out the door, boots on, cozy sweater, pumpkin spice latte in hand, and it almost feels like fall. All the autumn vibes, minus the crunchy leaves. But then, the very next morning you step outside. 100% humidity smacks you in the face. Boots? Nope. Sweater? Forget it. Pumpkin spice latte? More like iced coffee season again. The Florida seasons may be confused, but one thing you can always count on is your Spirit FM. 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
1: Yes, I am. 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
1: So, good weekend.
2: It was a beautiful weekend.
1: Birthday celebrations galore.
2: Yes, it was.
1: So it's not just your birthday your family celebrates.
2: Nope. It is my brother-in-law's birthday on my side, so my sister's husband.
1: Yeah.
2: And then it is my brother-in-law on my other side's birthday. And then it's my parents' anniversary.
1: That's a lot.
2: All on the 26th.
1: So did you have multiple celebrations, or were they all squeezed into
2: one? So we went to my parents' house and did my brother-in-law and their anniversary and my birthday all together.
1: All together. Three different cakes or just one?
2: Just one cake.
1: Aw, come on.
2: Actually, my dad made a really good. It was a pumpkin. What was it? No, it was a carrot cake with homemade pumpkin ice cream on top of it.
1: Wow.
2: It was really good.
1: That's all the fall flavors.
2: I know.
1: Liam got confirmed on Friday.
2: Aw.
1: And that was beautiful. But, you know, it's 7 o'clock. There were 150 confirmandi.
2: Wow.
1: So a lot of young people and young adults getting confirmed. And then we went to Stonewood for a little dessert afterwards and had like 20 minutes because they were about to close.
2: Right.
1: We're like, oh, no, but you know, we can get there, and they had a, what was it? A bread pudding, a pumpkin bread pudding.
2: Yeah.
1: Oh my gosh.
2: Really good.
1: So good.
2: Yum.
1: I'm not into like the pumpkin lattes or anything.
2: No.
1: But pumpkin desserts and that the fall
2: it
1: flavors
2: works.
1: In the dessert, that works really well for
2: I
1: me.
2: I know. It's so good.
1: I was down with
2: and
1: that
2: And then we
1: for
2: got
1: sure.
2: the taste of fall weather. It was just like the perfect fall weekend here in Tampa Bay.
1: Yeah, it was great. It was great. How about Sunday?
2: Sunday was good. We went to church at 9. We had the whole family there because my sister was in town.
1: Oh, nice.
2: So she had her three there.
1: And all
2: so
1: the cousins.
2: So all the cousins sat next to each other, and they did a phenomenal job the entire time.
1: Oh, good.
2: But Father Len's homily was about just seeking out God and allowing God to, when he calls, that we follow and that we trust. And that's the biggest thing is, sometimes in surrender doesn't feel the best, right? Because you're like, well, I like to control. I feel
1: right.
2: like I know what's best for me. But when we surrender and we trust, we're on that right path.
1: Yeah, Father Izzy was kind of along the same lines. He really concentrated on this idea of pride versus humility and Jesus choosing humility and encouraging us to choose the same. Because when we choose pride, that's what gets in the way of our relationship with him. And Father Izzy started with that prayer, Lord, help me to be more like you and less like me.
2: Mm.
1: You know, kind of like that Colton Dixon song,
2: yes.
1: More of you, less of me. And it's such a simple prayer, but I think that's a prayer that we often overlook and forget. So maybe just today we can say, Lord, help us to be more like you and less like me.
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0: Chris and Maria.
1: All right. I wish I had a big alarm sounder thing, but I know it's early.
2: Okay.
1: So I'm not going to use it. My friend, want to let you know. We think that the scammers are only getting senior citizens.
2: Mm-hmm.
1: I'm here to tell you, and this is a personal experience from a friend of ours,
2: mm-hmm.
1: that it's working on multiple different kinds of people mm-hmm. at different levels. So we've got a friend, I mean, normal, middle-aged, white woman, I mean, like as average as you can get,
2: mm-hmm.
1: and got called by a scammer, did not know that it was a scammer. And this is called, by the way, the jury scam, jury duty scam.
2: Okay.
1: So the scammer calls you. They are very forceful. They pretend to be either a U.S. Marshal or associated with the U.S. federal courts.
2: Gosh.
1: They say that you have missed your federal jury duty. And there's a warrant out for your arrest, and they're going to arrest you. And you're thinking, okay, Davis, this sounds like a scam right out of the gate. Who could get caught by this? Who could get caught? Why did she even pick up her phone in the first place? Well, the backstory is her husband and her son were up in Michigan hunting, mm-hmm. and they were out in nowhere with no cell service. So the reason she answered an unknown number was because right. she had family that could have been calling from some kind of weird
2: yeah.
1: number.
2: Yeah.
1: So there are these weird circumstances. Next thing she knows, she's getting dressed. This guy's like, you can't hang up the phone. You have to go to the sheriff's department. And then we can, it's an easy, you know, you sign this paper, we compare the signatures, and you're off. You know, it's as easy as that. And you don't have

0: bond. And she's like, I don't have how am I going to get $10,000? And he's like, well, how much could you get? And so then he starts negotiating the price. Actually, it wasn't $10,000. It was $9,500 was the bond.
1: Mm-hmm.
0: Now, and she went to the federal credit union, and she pulls out the new negotiated amount. She's on the phone with the guy the whole time. And then he directs her. He gives her the place to go. He's like, okay, the CID machine or whatever it was he was calling it for you to pay your bond is located at this place. She gets there. It is like the sketchiest convenience store gas station you've ever seen. She's like, this must be wrong. This can't be the right place. It's a sketch. He's like, oh, no. That's the wrong place. Go to this place. Well, what it was, he was sending her to a Bitcoin machine.
1: Yep. Mm-hmm.
0: And she went inside and she's like, no, this is a Bitcoin machine. This is wrong. And the whole time he had this, it initially started with her going to the sheriff's office. She's finally like, look, I don't care what you say anymore. I'm just going to go to the sheriff's office. And she went to the sheriff's office. The minute she starts talking to a sheriff in person, the guy hangs up.
1: Gone.
0: He is gone. This was a 3 to 4 hour ordeal.
1: Oh my goodness.
0: That she walked through because she picked
1: Poor
0: up the
1: thing.
0: Phone and she started believing this person. And it just proof that, you know, everybody's circumstances, our lives are busy.
1: Yeah.
0: We're all going through a lot of stuff. We've all got these little moments where we're vulnerable, and they will take advantage of that if you happen to pick up the phone in one of those vulnerable moments.
1: I hate that she had to go through that, but I appreciate her sharing that so that way then we can share it. I think moral of the story is know your what is out there, that the way that they're going to communicate with you, the courts, is through mail.
0: Right.
1: And with official documents, and if it doesn't feel right, if you got that like upset feeling in your stomach, it's probably wrong.
0: Yeah, hang up, verify. Definitely the U.S. court system is not going to call you.
1: No.
0: Oh, my gosh. So be careful.
1: Yeah.
0: They can get you in so many different ways. Just be very, very careful out there.
2: I've been stuck inside a cloud. I've been swimming in my doubt.

0: Hi, I'm Greg Schutte, Director of Marriage Works Ohio, Catholic therapist and author of the Building Eucharistic Marriage Catholic Marriage Course. I'm bringing you another weekly marriage tip. Marriage struggles call for a team approach, which necessitates working together on a plan of action, guidelines for how we will accomplish it, and ways to measure success and adjust when the plan is not working. Not only do we need to have a plan and be consistent in it, but we need to support each other as we enact it and encourage each other. Also remember that a plan doesn't have to be perfect. It just needs to be something we are unified on. The real key is that we are working together and not in opposition to one another. 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
1: A job recruiter from TikTok set off a firestorm last week.
2: Oh, my gosh.
1: I think you may know what I'm talking about.
2: Are you talking about the iced coffee
1: thing? I am talking about the iced coffee. Her warning to Gen Z saying stop bringing iced coffee into your job interviews because it's seen as being disrespectful to potential employees. It's like it's such a touchy subject, right? Because, like, everyone has their comfort and their support animal thing, whatever it is. And an interview is really...
2: It's my emotional support coffee.
1: Exactly. An interview is a very intimidating process.
2: Right.
1: And if that coffee does... I love to have my coffee mug in my hand and hug my mug and all that. However, I understand when you are going in for an interview, there is a time and a place to bring that and to leave it behind.
2: Yeah, I've seen all the stuff. My initial inclination was to be that curmudgeon. How dare they? That's just the silliest thing.
1: Yeah.
2: But then I follow this guy on Instagram who used to be in the corporate world. He's been doing kind of the influencer thing.
1: Okay.
2: He is also happens to be a backup goalie for the NHL.
1: Oh.
2: He's played backup for the Lightning a couple of times.
1: Cool.
2: His name's Tim. Anyway, he had a take on this that I would have never thought of, and I thought it was great.
1: Okay.
2: He said, if I had a candidate walk into an interview with an iced coffee, I would start asking them questions about the coffee.
1: No.
2: I would start and use it as an opportunity. Don't look at it as a diss. Use it as an opportunity to get more information about the candidate. It's a great icebreaker you've got right there. What's your go-to order?
1: Right.
2: They start talking about it. It makes them comfortable immediately. He said, and then you can take it even further. If they're applying for a finance role, ask them, hey, you got any hot takes on the coffee industry these days? Or what do you think of that brand's business model? If they're going for, I think it was the marketing role that stood out to me, if they're there applying for a marketing position, hey, what's their tagline these days? Or what would you change about their logo or messaging and why?
1: Okay.
2: I mean, just being able to step out of the box, step out of our old comfort zones and the lanes that we kind of get stuck in.
1: Yep.
2: And I think this is a great example for any kind of experience in our life.
1: Yeah.
2: You know, we judge everybody so quickly.
1: Just so quickly.
2: Just from a little snapshot, and we try and fill in all of the pieces in our own brain that don't necessarily fit that scenario or match that. So maybe just giving each other a little grace.
1: Yeah. And I absolutely love how Tim saw something one way and was like, nope, here's how we're going to take it a whole nother way.
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0: Helping you live with spirit.
4: Wake up, sleeper. It's time to rise and shine. There's a season to lay down. But right now just ain't that time.

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0: I say that status isn't important to me, and then somebody gets in line in front of me and I get angry, or somebody cuts me off in traffic and I get frustrated. Status matters to us. It's really hard to suppress that, to put others before us sometimes. Our thought today comes from Luke's Gospel. It's chapter 9, verse 48. Whoever receives this child in my name receives me, and whoever receives me receives the one who sent me. For the one who is least among you is the one who is the greatest. You know, we see this and we read this with our Western and American ways, and we think, well, of course people are going to take care of children. That's what people do. But that's not what people did in Jesus' time. In Jesus' time, kids, they really didn't mean a whole lot, yeah, to their immediate family, but to the people around them, they were the least of these. They were the ones you didn't really need to look out for. So, my friend, today, how can we set status aside? How can we look out for those who need looking out for?
1: Let's pray together. In the name of the Father, and of the Son, and of the Holy Spirit, amen. God, help us to loosen those grips on the status that we think we have and just put others first in our lives. We pray today for Amber, who is gravely ill in the ICU. We just pray for healing for Amber and for strength for her family. We pray for Joseph, for Patricia to find a new home, for Jason to have strength and peace, and for Matthew's mental health and self-esteem. And God, we place all of our cares, our joys, our labors, and our sorrows within your loving embrace. In the name of the Father, and of the Son, and of the Holy Spirit, amen. Thanks for praying with us today.

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1: So how about that birthday Instagram reel I sent you?
2: That was quite the reel.
1: That was so good.
2: That was so good.
1: Did you notice the little boy doing the slow-mo in the front and then blowing the kiss?
2: Yeah.
1: I get fed the weirdest things.
2: I don't know how you find
1: my
2: these
1: Instagram
2: things.
1: Feed because I'm embracing the awkward and the weird.
2: Love that.
1: Found that like 2 weeks ago and saved it so I could send it to you on your birthday.
2: Well, it was perfect. Thank you. I saw that at the baseball field early in the morning on Saturday.
1: That's great. So you had a good birthday weekend?
2: We had a great birthday weekend.
1: Excellent.
2: And the weather was even better, so that was a present in itself.
1: Yeah, that's great. Yep. I'm glad it was your birthday weekend.
2: Me
1: Thanks,
2: too.
1: Lord. Better than 2 years ago when we had a hurricane on your birthday weekend.
2: Yes.
1: Oh, let's not talk about that.
2: No.
1: All right, so we've got a new week ahead of us.
2: Mm-hmm.
1: Beautiful weekend behind us, and that's okay. And of course, another question that is not fully impossible. But nearly impossible. Coming your way.
0: 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And so-

0: Hey, this is Micah Tyler with the message of my new song, Perfectly. And somehow you love somebody like me. Don't know how you do it, but you do it perfectly. I want to be perfect. When other people are brave, all I see is fear in my life, and then I remember that it's God's perfect love that casts out that fear. I feel like every time that I make a turn, it is heading down another broken road when I remember that God has a perfect plan for my life. When we throw up our hands and we confess the places that we fall short, that's when God's perfect love shows up and loves us perfectly.
1: Micah Tyler, Perfectly. 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

0: Ladies and gentlemen, it's time for the nearly impossible question.
1: Oh, yeah, it is. Well, my friend, welcome to your Monday nearly impossible question. You are playing for bragging rights. If you can guess the answer to the nearly impossible question, we will send you the fanciest trophy you've ever seen in your life.
2: Put one word in front of that.
1: The fanciest video trophy you've ever seen in your life.
2: There
1: yes,
2: you go.
1: It is a video. You can post it on your reels, let everybody know how smart you are and how much fun you have here on the Spirit FM Morning Show. There are some guidelines to this friendly competition. First and foremost,
2: it's really important.
1: Very, very important. Let's all say it together, even you in the Toyota Camry. I see you.
3: Do not Google the answer.
1: Okay, Camry.
2: I heard it.
1: Good job. That Bronco, not so good.
2: I mean, they were a little quiet. They were like, do not Google the answer.
1: Yeah.
2: Mean it with all of your
1: Gusto.
2: Might.
1: Do not Google the answer.
2: Okay.
1: All right. This is a telephone competition. If you'd like to text your answer, well, Maria would love to hear from you, but it can't count as a winning answer. If you do happen to get it right when you text, she will say,
2: call quick.
1: And hopefully you'll be able to get through and guess the answer to the nearly impossible question. This morning's nearly impossible question is
2: 21% of people say this hobby is way overrated. What do you think it is?
1: That's so sad.
2: I know.
1: Your poor hobby.
2: Well, I mean, some you're kind of are questionable.
1: Yeah, that's true.
2: 21% of people say this hobby is way overrated. What do you think it is?
1: 800-223-9286. Had to get the way overrated in there, not just overrated.
2: Way
1: overrated.

0: Good morning, Spirit FM. Who's this?
1: Good morning, friends. It's Paul from Plant City.
0: Hey, Paul from Plant City. What hobby does 21% of people think is way overrated?
1: It's got to be pickleball.
2: Pickleball.
0: That's 90% of people. Very good guess, my friend, but not the answer we're looking for. Thanks for playing.
1: Bye.
2: Bye. Bye.
0: Good morning, Spirit FM. Who's this?
3: Good morning. It's Andrew.
0: Hey, Andrew. What hobby did 21% of people say is way overrated?
3: I think it's golf.
0: Golf. Oh, that's a really good guess, but not the answer we're looking for. Thanks for playing. Good morning, Spirit FM. Who's this?
4: Good morning. This is Lucas.
0: Hey, Lucas. 21% of people say what hobby is way overrated?
4: Is it building Legos?
0: Legos. That's a really good guess, but not the answer we're looking for. Thanks for playing. Good morning, Spirit FM. Who's this?
5: Chris and Scarlett.
0: Hey, Chris and Scarlett. What hobby do 21% of people say is way overrated?
2: Gardening.
0: That's a really good guess. Watch out for those spiders and snakes. Not the answer we're looking for. Thanks for playing. All right. How about the guesses that don't count?
2: Well, the Gold family from the Ford Bronco said, and you are correct, we did not say it out loud.
0: I could tell you were mumbling a little bit.
2: So they said, sorry.
0: Thank you.
2: They said, what about meetings?
0: Meetings?
2: Like meetings at work.
0: That's a terrible hobby. Yeah. That's the worst hobby I've ever heard
2: of.
0: Going
2: to my meeting.
0: Ugh.
2: And then Sarah guessed running.
0: Running. Oh, that's a good guess.
2: Uh-huh.
0: I don't run unless I'm being chased, but we've heard that one before. All right, this morning's nearly impossible question and your next shot at it. 21% of people say this hobby is way overrated.
2: Just like that.
0: Yeah, that's the way they said it. I heard them. Oh, there goes an ambulance. Say a prayer. Father, Son, Holy Spirit, amen. That's all. Sorry, an ambulance drove by. Wow. You just got to pray for them.
2: Yes, you do.
0: All right, so this morning's nearly impossible question. Your next shot at it. 21% of people say this hobby is way overrated. What do you think it is? 800-223-9286.

0: Amen.
1: Good morning, Spirit FM. Who's this?
2: Aubrey and Amelia.
1: Hey, Aubrey and Amelia. 21% of people say what hobby is way overrated?
2: I say exercise, and I say reading.
1: Oh, both very good guesses, and you should read. That should not be an overrated hobby. Very good guesses, but not what we're looking for. Thanks for playing. Bye.
3: Bye.
1: Good morning, Spirit FM. Who's this?
4: Good morning. Good morning. This is Karina from Newport Richey. How are you guys?
1: Hey, hi. Karina. Good morning. Very well. What do you think 21% of people say is an overrated hobby?
4: Well, I just ate a fence because of it this past weekend, so I'm going to go with pickleball.
1: Pickleball. Very good guess, but not the answer we're looking for. Thanks for playing.
4: All right. Thanks.
1: Bye. Bye. Good morning, Spirit FM. Who's this?
5: Good morning. It's Jody.
1: Jody. 21% of people say what hobby is way overrated?
5: Scrapbooking.
1: Scrapbooking. Wow. Let's take us back to the 90s. Very good guess, but not the answer we're looking for. Thanks for playing.
5: Thanks. Bye.
1: Bye. Bye. Good morning, Spirit FM. Who's this?
6: This is Sarah.
1: Well, hey there, Sarah. What hobby do you think 21% of people believe is way overrated?
6: I think it's crocheting.
1: Crocheting. That's a really good guess and a popular hobby these days, but not the answer we're looking for. Thanks for playing.
6: Bye.
1: Bye. Good morning, Spirit FM. Who's this?
7: This is the Ramos family.
1: Hey, fam. What hobby does 21% of people say is way overrated?
6: Hiking.
1: Hiking. That's a really good guess, but not the answer we're looking for. Thanks for playing.
7: Bye.
1: Any good guesses that don't count?
3: Well, Jaylene said dance, especially hip-hop.
1: That's a good guess, but no.
3: And then Emily said eating 7 biscuits.
1: That is definitely not an underrated hobby.
3: And Tamara said baking 7 biscuits.
1: Also not an underrated hobby. That's it?
3: That's it.
1: All right, this morning's Nearly Impossible question and your final shot at it. We've got a lot of people trying to call in and get in on this one. So we will go to a lightning round. Here's how the lightning round works. I will say the question one more time, and then I will begin answering the phones. When I answer the phone, I'll just say, Spirit FM, name and answer quick. You give me your name, you give me your answer. We move and get through as many as possible, and hopefully one of you will get it right. 21% of people say this hobby is way overrated. What do you think it is? Lightning round, 800-223-9286. 21% of people say this hobby is way overrated. Lightning round, on your mark, get set, go.

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1: Shibata painting.
0: Painting? Are you a painter?
1: Yeah.
0: Do you like painting?
1: Yes.
0: What kind of stuff do you paint?
1: I paint like fish.
2: Fish?
0: Did you say fish?
1: Yeah.
0: That's very sweet. Well, 21% of people say that your favorite hobby, painting, is way underrated, and that's the answer to the nearly impossible question.
1: Yay!
0: Congratulations. Tell everyone who's helping you live with Spirit.
1: Spirit Sam.
0: Hold the line for me 1 second. Very well done.
2: Yeah. 21% of people saying painting.
0: Way overrated.
2: Way overrated.
0: Way overrated.
2: As a mom, can I say when my kids come around the corner and have paint in their hand and then ask, can I paint? I slightly die inside.
0: Moms are going, why? Why did you even say the word?
2: Yes.
0: Oh, get the easel out. Make sure those smocks are ready.
2: It's just everywhere.
0: Everywhere. You've got to have a spot. You know, I've been thinking about a new hobby. Back in high school, somebody at my church taught oil painting lessons.
2: Yeah.
0: Almost, but not quite Bob Ross style oil painting. And I really enjoyed it. I wouldn't say I was great at it, but I enjoyed it. And I've actually been thinking about getting some acrylics and starting to paint again.
2: I love that for yourself.
0: Amazing. I'm not great with the light. Usually my paintings have 3 light sources. It's really kind of strange.
2: I was going to say, or patience. I don't see you like sitting down and painting for hours.
0: It's true.
2: I see you.

0: That church event coming up? The one that's been in the works for months?
1: I'm so excited.
0: The volunteers are lined up. The details are set. But here's the question. Who's coming?
1: Good question.
0: Imagine thousands of people in the Tampa Bay area hearing about it. 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
2: That's right.
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0: with Davis and Maria.
1: So, good weekend.
2: It was a beautiful weekend.
1: Birthday celebrations galore.
2: Yes, it was.
1: So it's not just your birthday your family celebrates.
2: Nope, it is my brother-in-law's birthday on my side, so my sister's husband.
1: Yeah.
2: And then it is my brother-in-law on my other side's birthday. And then it's my parents' anniversary.
1: That's a lot.
2: All on the 26th.
1: So did you have multiple celebrations or were they all squeezed into
2: one?
1: We
2: all squeezed. So we went to my parents' house and did my brother-in-law and their anniversary and my birthday all together.
1: All together.
2: All together.
1: Three different cakes or just one?
2: Just one cake.
1: Oh, come on.
2: Actually, my dad made a really good. It was a pumpkin. What was it? No, it was a carrot cake with homemade pumpkin ice cream on top of it.
1: Wow.
2: It was really good.
1: It's all the fall flavors.
2: I know.
1: Liam got confirmed on Friday.
2: Aw.
1: And that was beautiful. But, you know, it's 7 o'clock. There were 150 confirmandi.
2: Wow.
1: So a lot of young people and young adults getting confirmed. And then we went to Stonewood for a little dessert afterwards and had like 20 minutes because they were about to close.
2: Oh, right.
1: We're like, oh, no, but you know, we can get there, and they had a, what was it? A bread pudding, like
2: okay.
1: A pumpkin bread pudding.
2: Yeah.
1: Oh my gosh.
2: Really good.
1: So good.
2: I'm not
1: into like the pumpkin lattes or anything.
2: No.
1: But pumpkin desserts and that the fall
2: it
1: flavors
2: works.
1: In the dessert, that works really well for
2: I
1: me.
2: I know. It's so good.
1: I was down with
2: and
1: that
2: And then we got
1: sure.
2: the taste of fall weather. It was just like the perfect fall weekend here in Tampa Bay.
1: Yeah, it was great. It was great. How about Sunday?
2: Sunday was good. We went to church at 9. And we had the whole family there because my sister was in town.
1: Oh, nice.
2: So she had her three there.
1: And all
2: the cousins sat next to each other. And they did a phenomenal job the entire time.
1: Oh, good.
2: But Father Len's homily was about just seeking out God and allowing God to, when he calls, that we follow and that we trust. And that's the biggest thing is, sometimes in surrender doesn't feel the best, right? Because you're like, well, I like to control. I feel
1: right.
2: like I know what's best for me. But when we surrender and we trust, we're on that right path.
1: Yeah. Father Izzy was kind of along the same lines. He really concentrated on this idea of pride versus humility and Jesus choosing humility and encouraging us to choose the same. Because when we choose pride, that's what gets in the way of our relationship with him. And Father Izzy started with that prayer, Lord, help me to be more like you and less like me, you know, kind of like that Colton Dixon song,
2: yes.
1: More of you, less of me. And it's such a simple prayer, but I think that's a prayer that we often overlook and forget. So maybe just today we can say, Lord, help us to be more like you and less like me.
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0: say that status isn't important to me, and then somebody gets in line in front of me and I get angry, or somebody cuts me off in traffic and I get frustrated. Status matters to us. It's really hard to suppress that, to put others before us sometimes. Our thought today comes from Luke's gospel. It's chapter 9, verse 48. Whoever receives this child in my name receives me, and whoever receives me receives the one who sent me. For the one who is least among you is the one who is the greatest. You know, we see this and we read this with our Western and American ways, and we think, well, of course people are going to take care of children. That's what people do. But that's not what people did in Jesus's time. In Jesus's time, kids, they really didn't mean a whole lot. Yeah, to their immediate family, but to the people around them, they were the least of these. They were the ones you didn't really need to look out for. So, my friend, today, how can we set status aside? How can we look out for those who need looking out for?
1: Let's pray together. In the name of the Father, and of the Son, and of the Holy Spirit, amen. God, help us to loosen those grips on the status that we think we have and just put others first in our lives. We pray today for Amber, who is gravely ill in the ICU. We just pray for healing for Amber and for strength for her family. We pray for Joseph, for Patricia to find a new home, for Jason to have strength and peace, and for Matthew's mental health and self-esteem. And God, we place all of our cares, our joys, our labors, and our sorrows within your loving embrace. In the name of the Father, and of the Son, and of the Holy Spirit, amen. Thanks for praying with us today.

0: I really appreciate a good atmosphere. Thank you for bringing it. Please keep bringing it. And know you're doing a great thing every morning you get up.
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3: Celebrations.
4: Yes.
3: And good times.
4: All the above.
3: Do you feel older?
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3: Do you feel like a grown-up? I'm still waiting to feel like, I'm waiting for that birthday to come where I feel like a grown-up.
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4: And you still don't feel like a grown-up. 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
4: Will do.
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1: Hi, I'm Attorney Dean Bernetti. 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

0: Ladies and gentlemen, it's time for the Nearly Impossible Question.
1: Welcome, friend, to the Nearly Impossible Question. You are playing for bragging rights. If you can guess the answer to the Nearly Impossible Question, we will send you a bright, shiny trophy. It's the prettiest trophy you ever seen. What?
2: Video.
1: Oh, bright, shiny video
2: there
1: trophy. It's the prettiest little video trophy you've ever seen. It's exactly the size of a reel for Instagram.
2: Perfect.
1: Just by chance.
2: Yes.
1: Just happened
2: to
1: be born that way.
2: Yes.
1: All right. So we'll send you a reel. You can post on social media. Let all your friends and family know how smart you are, how much fun you have here on the Spirit FM Morning Show. There are some guidelines.
2: Yes, there are.
1: This friendly competition. Mm-hmm. First and foremost, let's all say it together. Even you in that white Suburban.
2: Oh,
1: I see you.
2: The white Suburban this time.
1: The white Suburban.
2: Okay.
1: Yeah, I see you.
2: Yep.
1: Everybody together now.
2: Do not Google the answer.
1: All right. Good job. Thank
2: you.
1: That
2: kid in the back seat.
1: Mm-hmm.
2: Loudest.
1: Yeah. Just screaming it. I love it. Great job, gang. All right. So don't Google the answer. Next, this is a telephone competition. If you'd like to text your answer to Maria, she'd love to hear from you, but it can't count as a winning answer. If you do get it right when you text her, she will say something like this.
2: Call quick.
1: And hopefully you'll get through and be able to beat the Nearly Impossible Question. This morning's Nearly Impossible Question is...
2: 21% of people would like to have this back from their childhood. What is it?
1: We're still at 21%, huh?
2: Yeah, it's another 21%.
1: Another 21%. 21, say it again.
2: 21% of people would like to have this back from their childhood. What is this?
1: All righty. That's going to be a good one. 800-223-9286 is the number to call. Good luck, my friend.
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0: Good morning, Spirit FM. Who's this?
1: Keisha.
0: Hey, Keisha, what do you think 21% of people want back from their childhood?
1: Naps.
0: Oh, so good. I dream about mine every day right when I wake up. Very good guess, but not the answer we're looking for. Thanks for playing.
1: Thank you.
0: Bye. Bye. Good morning, Spirit FM. Who's this?
2: This is Lauren and family.
0: Hey, fam, what do you think 21% of people want back from their childhood?
2: A pet that they had when they grew up.
0: Oh, the favorite family pet. That's a great guess, but not the answer we're looking for. Thanks for playing.
2: Thank you.
0: Bye. Bye. Good morning, Spirit FM. Who's this?
3: Morning, Davis. This is Kathy.
0: Hey, Kathy. What do you think 21% of people want from their family or from their childhood?
3: Lots of sleep.
0: That's a great guess, but not the answer we're looking for. Thanks for playing, dear.
3: Bye.
0: Good morning, Spirit FM. Who's this?
4: It's Jack. I think that the 21, that whatever percentage would like from their childhood is free stuff.
0: That is a really good and very smart guess, Jack, but not the answer we're looking for. Thanks for playing.
5: Do you like getting free stuff?
4: Yeah.
0: Have a great day. Bye.
4: See you later.
0: All right. How about answers that don't count?
5: Danette over in Bradenton guessed. How about their childhood energy?
0: Oh, yes. 100%. Very good guess, but no.
5: Chris guessed less technology.
0: Oh, okay. Yeah, that's smart.
5: And the Barbosa family said not paying bills.
0: Back to the free stuff. Oh, so good to not have to pay bills. How about getting carried around to the theme park? I am not allowed
5: that
0: to make a guess.
5: That too.
0: 800-223-9286 is the number. We are playing the nearly impossible question. This morning's question, 21% of people would like to have this back from their childhood. What do you think it is? 800-223-9286.

0: 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Who's this?
1: Ryder.
0: Hey, Ryder, what do you think 21% of people want back from their childhood?
1: I think it's the childhood best friend.
0: Oh, their best friend. That's very sweet, but not the answer we're looking for. Thanks for playing.
1: Bye.
0: Bye. Good morning, Spirit FM. Who's this?
2: My daughter, Harmony, wants to answer a question.
0: All right, 21% of people want this back from their childhood. What do you think it is?
3: Hello?
2: You're a blank.
0: Can't hear you.
2: Say it, Grayson. My son, Grayson, wants to take an attempt.
3: Grayson, are you there?
2: Not having to work as much as you do now, my son says.
0: No, that's a really good guess, but not the answer we're looking for. Thanks for playing. Bye. Good morning, Spirit FM. Who's this?
4: Edna.
0: Hey, what do you think 21% of people want back from their childhood?
4: Just landline phones.
0: Landline phones, very good guess, but not the answer we're looking for. Thanks for playing. Good morning, Spirit FM. Who's this?
5: Baylen.
0: Hey, what do you think 21% of people want back from their childhood?
5: Their favorite stuffed animal.
0: Oh, their favorite stuffy. Very good guess, but not the right answer. Thanks for playing.
5: Bye.
0: All right, any more guesses that don't count?
3: Virginia guessed story hour before bedtime.
0: Oh, I love that.
3: I know.
0: You could have that. Just read a book.
3: Yeah, and then Samantha said Saturday morning cartoons.
0: Oh, you didn't have Saturday morning cartoons,
3: I did.
0: Did you?
3: I did. Uh-huh.
0: Oh, that's good.
3: I remember those.
0: All right.
3: And then Leah is grumpy and refuses to answer.
0: Oh, I'm
3: so
0: sorry,
3: say
0: Leah.
3: Hi to Leah.
0: Hi, Leah.
3: Say, have a good day.
0: Have a good day, Leah.
3: Say, we love you. Bye.
0: How about this?
3: Seven biscuits. I didn't say to say that. Seven
0: biscuits. It's so much better than all the other stuff.
3: Seven biscuits. Okay, that's enough now.
0: Okay, fine. 1-800-223-9286. This morning's nearly impossible question and your final shot at it. 21% of people wish they could have this back from their childhood. What do you think it is?
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0: Good morning, Spirit FM. Who's this?
1: Good morning. This is Tony.
0: Hey, Tony. 21% of people wish they had what back from their childhood?
1: Time with their parents.
0: Aww. That is a very sweet answer, but not the one we're looking for. Thanks for playing.
1: Bye.
2: Bye.
0: All right. Let's check in with the texts.
2: Heather guessed Furby. I loved my Furby.
0: You had a Furby?
2: I had a Furby.
0: Maddie had Furbies.
2: Yep.
0: She had two of them.
2: Uh-huh.
0: And they would talk to each other. And if you didn't have a Furby, it was one of the creepiest things.
2: They were a little creepy.
0: Like a little robotic thing. It had a speaker, and it also had a microphone.
2: Yes.
0: And so it could hear you.
2: Yeah.
0: And supposedly it had like onboard learning capabilities.
2: Uh-huh.
0: And it spoke this alien language, but it could learn from you and talk to you. And when you put them together, it was really creepy. It was really
2: I only had
0: creepy.
2: One Furby at a time.
0: Okay, that's smart.
2: So Kathy texted in and said, what about my metabolism?
0: Oh, gosh. Yeah, I'd like to have that back for
2: sure. And then
0: sure.
2: she goes, I changed my mind. What about gas prices?
0: Oh, yep. Oh, my. That's a lot. All right. Well, this morning's Nearly Impossible question has proven to be impossible. The question, 21% of people would like to have this back from their childhood. The answer?
2: Their school.
0: I disagree.
2: You do?
0: I am not in the 21%. I was not a fan of school.
2: I went to Christ the King right here.
0: Yeah.
2: So I love
0: you seem
2: that.
0: Like
2: yes.
0: The kind of person that would love going
2: I
0: to school.
2: I loved my school.
0: not for me. Even high school was a...
2: Okay, so you're definitely not a part of the 21%.
0: Not in that 21% at all. Well, thanks for playing. Great job. And hopefully Spirit FM fam will be back with us on Friday as we play their Nearly Impossible question again. And hopefully I'll be able to say Nearly Impossible a little better by then.
2: There you go.

0: 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It's how we're living with Spirit. Here's how God's using Spirit FM in the life of someone just like you.
1: This is Ernie Kroger from Land O'Lakes, and you're listening to My Spirit FM. We have been listening to Spirit FM ever since we moved down here to Florida. Right in the beginning, we actually had a really pretty severe accident, and Spirit FM actually has been a part of our life almost the whole time. We used it as a way to keep us inspired and also keep our faith throughout the hard times. My son wound up going to Jesuit here in Tampa, and every day I drove him down to school and listened to Spirit FM every day on the radio. 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We now have our two granddaughters, and we just recently did a day sponsorship for each of them on their birthdays. Just the smile and the joy on all their faces, including my son and their mother. 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And it has really, truly been a blessing throughout all our time here in Florida and continues to be a blessing to all of us every day.
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1: So, good weekend.
2: It was a beautiful weekend.
1: Birthday celebrations galore.
2: Yes, it was.
1: So it's not just your birthday your family celebrates.
2: Nope, it is my brother-in-law's birthday on my side, so my sister's husband.
1: Yeah.
2: And then it is my brother-in-law on my other side's birthday.
1: And
2: then it's my parents' anniversary.
1: That's a lot.
2: All on the 26th.
1: So did you have multiple celebrations or were they all squeezed into
2: one?
1: We
2: all squeezed. So we went to my parents' house and did my brother-in-law and their anniversary and my birthday all together.
1: All together.
2: All together.
1: Three different cakes or just one?
2: Just one cake.
1: Oh, come on.
2: Actually, my dad made a really good. It was a pumpkin. What was it? No, it was a carrot cake with homemade pumpkin ice cream on top of it.
1: Wow.
2: It was really good.
1: It's all the fall flavors.
2: I know.
1: Liam got confirmed on Friday.
2: Aw.
1: And that was beautiful. But, you know, it's 7 o'clock. There were 150 confirmandi.
2: Wow.
1: So a lot of young people and young adults getting confirmed. And then we went to Stonewood for a little dessert afterwards and had like 20 minutes because they were about to close.
2: Right.
1: We're like, oh, no, but you know, we can get there, and they had a, what was it? A bread pudding, like
2: okay.
1: A pumpkin bread pudding.
2: Yeah.
1: Oh my gosh.
2: Really good.
1: So good.
2: Yum.
1: I'm not into like the pumpkin lattes or anything.
2: No.
1: But pumpkin desserts and that the fall
2: it
1: flavors
2: works.
1: In the dessert, that works really well for
2: I
1: me.
2: I know. It's so good.
1: I was down with
2: and
1: that.
2: And then we
1: for
2: got
1: sure.
2: the taste of fall weather. It was just like the perfect fall weekend here in Tampa Bay.
1: Yeah, it was great. It was great. How about Sunday?
2: Sunday was good. We went to church at 9. We had the whole family there because my sister was in town.
1: Oh, nice.
2: So she had her three there.
1: And all
2: so
1: the cousins.
2: So all the cousins sat next to each other, and they did a phenomenal job the entire time.
1: Oh, good.
2: But Father Len's homily was about just seeking out God and allowing God to, when he calls, that we follow and that we trust. And that's the biggest thing is, sometimes in surrender doesn't feel the best, right? Because you're like, well, I like to control. I feel
1: right.
2: like I know what's best for me. But when we surrender and we trust, we're on that right path.
1: Yeah, Father Izzy was kind of along the same lines. He really concentrated on this idea of pride versus humility and Jesus choosing humility and encouraging us to choose the same. Because when we choose pride, that's what gets in the way of our relationship with him. And Father Izzy started with that prayer, Lord, help me to be more like you and less like me, you know, kind of like that Colton Dixon song,
2: yes.
1: More of you, less of me. And it's such a simple prayer, but I think that's a prayer that we often overlook and forget. So maybe just today we can say, Lord, help us to be more like you and less like me.

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1: Aw, thank you so much, VuVivo Ministries, for sponsoring today here on Spirit FM. Dave and Susan, thank you for the work that you are doing to end human trafficking. I've been running.

0: I say that status isn't important to me, and then somebody gets in line in front of me and I get angry, or somebody cuts me off in traffic and I get frustrated. Status matters to us. It's really hard to suppress that, to put others before us sometimes. Our thought today comes from Luke's Gospel. It's chapter 9, verse 48. Whoever receives this child in my name receives me, and whoever receives me receives the one who sent me. For the one who is least among you is the one who is the greatest. You know, we see this and we read this with our Western and American ways, and we think, well, of course people are going to take care of children. That's what people do. But that's not what people did in Jesus' time. In Jesus' time, kids, they really didn't mean a whole lot. Yeah, to their immediate family, but to the people around them, they were the least of these. They were the ones you didn't really need to look out for. So, my friend, today, how can we set status aside? How can we look out for those who need looking out for?
1: Let's pray together. In the name of the Father, and of the Son, and of the Holy Spirit, amen. God, help us to loosen those grips on the status that we think we have and just put others first in our lives. We pray today for Amber, who is gravely ill in the ICU. We just pray for healing for Amber and for strength for her family. We pray for Joseph, for Patricia to find a new home, for Jason to have strength and peace, and for Matthew's mental health and self-esteem. And God, we place all of our cares, our joys, our labors, and our sorrows within your loving embrace. In the name of the Father, and of the Son, and of the Holy Spirit, amen. Thanks for praying with us today.

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1: Monday.
2: I'm sorry. I'll let you do that one by yourself.
1: Welcome to your Monday. Still nice out.
2: I would like to go back to the weekend.
1: Yeah, it was a nice weekend.
2: Beautiful.
1: It was really beautiful.
2: The weather.
1: I think we've got a couple more days of fake fall, and then it goes back to summer again. And then we'll have another fake fall or two.
2: Okay.
1: And then winter. It just
2: turns.
1: Just the way it goes.
2: Okay, well, welcome to Florida.

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1: I recently read a quote that said, if you went back and wished away all the pain you've ever experienced, you would erase your testimony.
2: Oh, goodness.
1: And I read that and I'm like, gosh, that is so grounding because we all go through seasons in life that we're just like, why, God, why am I going through this? So actually, we just got a new texter friend on the Spirit FM Morning Show. Her name is Jasmine.
2: And hey there, Jasmine.
1: She signed it, a grieving sister.
2: Aww.
1: And I said, oh, what's going on? And they recently just lost her brother about 2 weeks ago.
2: Oh, God.
1: And that obviously is something that nobody wants to walk through.
2: Right.
1: But I hope that maybe Jasmine's still listening and can hear this, that your testimony is worth sharing. In the moment, it does not feel good. It does not take away your pain, but God is with you through it all.
2: Yeah, this, of course, reminds me very much of my daughter, Madeline, who passed away in 2015. And, you know, she had been through it. She went through the ringer. She had cystic fibrosis. My son, Ethan, he's still alive and doing well. He has cystic fibrosis, but they're in and out of the hospital a lot. She had undergone a number of surgeries, double lung transplant, and that transplant rejected. That's what ultimately took her life. And she like wore her scars. Mm-hmm. She's like, I'm proud of these. Mm-hmm. I worked hard for these and I'm going to show them off. And then I remember my son, Ethan, like Jasmine, was really missing his sister. Our first birthday of Maddie's without her.
1: Yeah.
2: I took the day off. Mm-hmm. I thought ahead and took the day off. My son didn't. Mm-hmm. And I hadn't like had the chance to warn him or anything. I get a call in the middle of the day and he's kind of breaking down and falling apart. And he's like, if I don't go into work, I'm going to get fired. I'm like, dude, all I can do is pray for you, you know, take deep breaths. You can do this. But this pain that we walk through, it hurts. It's hard. But if we didn't experience it, then we wouldn't be the people that we are today. And being able to walk through that pain and have that story to tell at the end of that is more important than not going through it.

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1: Bye.
2: Bye.
1: Bye.
0: Bye. Bye. Yeah, but not every show has that sign-off. 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
1: Coming up tomorrow, the Healing Mass at the House of Prayer in Clearwater will be taking place at 1 p.m. This happens last Tuesday of every month, starting with a 12:30 p.m. rosary and 1 p.m. Mass. 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
3: Kane has announced a 2027 album called Paradise, along with a new single out now called My Victory's Coming. There's a lot of new releases. David Leonard with his six-song EP called Well Done. Ellie Holcomb, her new song, Flowers for No Reason. Jamie McDonald has a new song coming October 16th called A Million Chances. Elevation Worship, new single called So Be It, featuring both Tiffany Hudson and Chris Brown. Torrin Wells released the title track from his upcoming live album called Here Comes the Church, featuring Tiffany Hudson. Rachel Purcell released an EP called Keep Going, and Matthew West has released a new single called Younger Me that looks back on moments that shaped his life and faith. Finally, a film inspired by Ann Wilson's story and her song My Jesus has started production. No details on when that's going to come out, but I'm sure it will be great. My name's Francesca. That's your New Music Flash on Spirit FM.
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1: So, good weekend.
2: It was a beautiful weekend.
1: Birthday celebrations galore.
2: Yes, it was.
1: So it's not just your birthday your family celebrates.
2: Nope, it is my brother-in-law's birthday on my side, so my sister's husband.
1: Yeah.
2: And then it is my brother-in-law on my other side's birthday. And then it's my parents' anniversary.
1: That's a lot.
2: All on the 26th.
1: So did you have multiple celebrations or were they all squeezed into
2: one?
1: We
2: all squeezed. So we went to my parents' house and did my brother-in-law and their anniversary and my birthday all together.
1: All together.
2: All together.
1: Three different cakes or just one?
2: Just one cake.
1: Oh, come on.
2: Actually, my dad made a really good. It was a pumpkin. What was it? No, it was a carrot cake with homemade pumpkin ice cream on top of it.
1: Wow.
2: It was really good.
1: That's all the fall flavors.
2: I know.
1: Liam got confirmed on Friday.
2: Aw.
1: And that was beautiful. But, you know, it's 7 o'clock. There were 150 confirmandi.
2: Wow.
1: So a lot mm-hmm. of young people and young adults getting confirmed. And then we went to Stonewood for a little dessert afterwards and had like 20 minutes because they were about to close.
2: Oh, right.
1: We're like, oh, no, but you know, we can get there, and they had a, what was it? A bread pudding, like
2: okay.
1: a pumpkin bread pudding.
2: Yeah.
1: Oh my gosh.
2: Really good.
1: So good.
2: I'm not
1: into like the pumpkin lattes or anything.
2: No.
1: But pumpkin desserts and that the fall
2: it
1: flavors
2: works.
1: In the dessert, that works really well for
2: I
1: me.
2: I know. It's so good.
1: I was down with
2: and
1: that
2: And then we got
1: sure.
2: the taste of fall weather. It was just like the perfect fall weekend here in Tampa Bay.
1: Yeah, it was great. How about Sunday?
2: Sunday was good. We went to church at 9 and we had the whole family there because my sister was in town.
1: Oh, nice.
2: So she had her three there.
1: And all
2: so
1: the cousins.
2: So all the cousins sat next to each other and they did a phenomenal job the entire time.
1: Oh, good.
2: But Father Len's homily was about just seeking out God and allowing God to, when he calls, that we follow and that we trust. And that's the biggest thing is, sometimes in surrender doesn't feel the best, right? Because you're like, well, I like to control. I feel
1: right.
2: like I know what's best for me. But when we surrender and we trust, we're on that right path.
1: Yeah. Father Izzy was kind of along the same lines. He really concentrated on this idea of pride versus humility
2: mm-hmm.
1: and Jesus choosing humility and encouraging us to choose the same. Because when we choose pride, that's what gets in the way of our relationship
2: yeah.
1: with him. And Father Izzy started with that prayer, Lord, help me to be more like you and less like me.
2: Mm.
1: You know, kind of like that Colton Dixon song,
2: yes.
1: more of you, less of me. And it's such a simple prayer, but I think that's a prayer that we often overlook and forget. So maybe just today we can say, Lord, help us to be more like you and less like me.

0: 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He equips the called.
1: You can say that again, and if I can do it, so can you.
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0: Something I've noticed while I'm checking our prayer line, which, by the way, is 813-282-1234, is that we get people calling into the prayer request line at all hours of the day and night.
1: Yeah.
0: Had one that was tagged at 3:30 in the morning.
1: Wow.
0: Another one that was tagged at 4 o'clock in the morning. 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

0: Davis and Maria.
1: All right, we hear a lot about scams.
2: Yes, we do.
1: And we think really it's the senior citizens that are getting taken a lot.
2: Uh-huh.
1: But that is not always the case.
2: Right.
1: We've had some kind of secondhand experience with this recently. One of our good friends almost got scammed by a telephone call.
2: Okay.
1: Have you heard of the jury scam?
2: No.
1: So you get a call and it is a very forceful person. They say they are either a part of the U.S. Marshals or the sheriff's office. They tell you there's a warrant out for your arrest and you have to come to the sheriff's office right away to get this cleared up or you're going to be arrested. And our friend picked up the phone. One, I'm like, why did she answer the phone in the first place? Well, her husband and son were out of town camping, kind of in a remote area.
2: Okay.
1: And so she's used to getting calls from like actual landlines when that happens. And she never knows if something's going on, you know, that, that might be an emergency. So she's already in this position where it's like, okay, family's away. Oh my gosh, this could be something.
2: Exactly.
1: And then it's something like this. Well, the scammer tries to, they isolate you. They told her she couldn't talk to anybody. She couldn't call anybody. That she needed to come down to the sheriff's office and sign a piece of paper to get it taken care of. So they give her a way out, an easy way out. And then they're like, oh, but we're kind of backed up. So you might be in, you know, you might have to stay at the county jail for a couple of days while they get this cleared up.
2: Putting the fear on her.
1: Yeah, making her scared again.
2: Oh, no.
1: Then they give her a way out. Well, there's a bail. It's $9,500.
2: Mm-hmm.
1: Here's the thing. If you go to the bank and you're on the phone, because they make you stay on the phone the whole time, bank tellers are trained that if somebody is on the phone and they're trying to take out $10,000 or more, the bank tellers can't do that. It has to get escalated up to a bank manager and they ask you why.
2: So that way it's $9,500.
1: But under $10,000, the bank teller is not cued or triggered.
2: Yeah.
1: And so she was on the phone getting the money out. And of course, she is like, I don't have $10,000. They're like, well, $3,500 we'll do it. I talked to the judge. I messaged the judge.
2: Wow.
1: I mean, and she's like fully fearing, and this is feeling very legitimate,
2: mm-hmm.
1: gets to the point of going to where they tell her to go to post her bail money through the CID machine. It's a Bitcoin machine. That was when, that was the last straw. And this played out for like a good 3 hours.
2: Poor thing.
1: She's driving around. She's on the phone with him the whole time, getting the money out. Finally realizes, and just around the corner was the actual sheriff's station.
2: Okay.
1: She's like, look, at this point,
2: I'm going to go there.
1: Yeah. I don't know what's going on.
2: Yeah.
1: And is just crying in the sheriff's arms. Oh. The guy hangs up, of course.
2: Yeah.
1: But it's just anybody can get caught by these things. You just really have to be on your guard and know how forceful these people can be.
2: For sure. So I appreciate her sharing that story so that way you can share it.
1: Mm-hmm.
2: That's very vulnerable, and it doesn't feel good to be taken for granted, right? And then number two, I think we all just have to understand that that uncomfortable feeling when we're either on the phone with somebody that we don't know. If you're having that uncomfortable feeling, maybe it's there because it's supposed to be there and telling you this isn't right. And then also, they contact you by mail from the, you know, so it's just know the legitimate ways that people contact you. And if it doesn't feel right, it's not right.
1: Yeah. The court's not going to call you. You're not going to be called by the police officers. You know, they're going to serve you. They're going to send you a certified letter. And just be careful because the scammers are out there and we got to watch out for each other as well.

0: perfectly.
1: Hi, I'm Greg Schutte, Director of Marriage Works Ohio, Catholic therapist and author of the Building Eucharistic Marriage Catholic Marriage Course. I'm bringing you another weekly marriage tip. 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Not only do we need to have a plan and be consistent in it, but we need to support each other as we enact it and encourage each other. 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It just needs to be something we are unified on. 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
1: I don't know about you, but sometimes I let my desire for status get in the way of my relationship with God. 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So how can we drop that need for status today? Thanks so much for hanging. God willing, we will all hang out again tomorrow right here on the Spirit FM Morning Show.
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0: fall in Tampa Bay. One day you walk out the door, boots on, cozy sweater, pumpkin spice latte in hand, and it almost feels like fall. All the autumn vibes, minus the crunchy leaves. But then, the very next morning you step outside, 100% humidity smacks you in the face. Boots? Nope. Sweater? Forget it. Pumpkin spice latte? More like iced coffee season again. The Florida seasons may be confused, but one thing you can always count on is your Spirit FM. 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

All right, I promise this is the last day you got to put up with me. Olivia will be back tomorrow. Hey, it's Jamie. Jeremy Camp Revival. I was listening to a podcast, the Word on Fire podcast, Bishop Robert Barron. If you don't know him, if you haven't heard of him, look him up. Great author, amazing media guy, just loves Jesus on fire, and he knows his stuff. And he was citing something about the increase in the number of people nationwide that are joining the Catholic Church. And it's like some extraordinary thing. Like, we've just seen the increase in numbers, I guess, in the past several years. And that's just praise the Lord, right? Like, glory to God for that. The reason I bring that up, because it was new to me, and I was excited to hear that as a cradle Catholic. I'm like, man, this is awesome. People coming to Christ. If that is you, if you've ever wondered about the Catholic faith, right, go to our diocesan website, dosp.org. 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You can find answers to questions that you may have. Of course, Spirit FM, FMSR is a resource. 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But just know that you are always welcome. And if the Spirit is prompting, we are also prompting. 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DOSP.org.

0: 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You can celebrate National Coffee Day tomorrow at the Park Tower Buddy Brew location or stop by any Buddy Brew location to pick up a bag of Freedom Roast coffee. 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
1: 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When we throw up our hands and we confess the places that we fall short, that's when God's perfect love shows up and loves us perfectly.
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It's going to be a great day. Brand new week ahead, full of possibilities, full of blessings. As our morning prayer says, Lord Jesus, through the Immaculate Heart of Mary, we offer you our prayers, our works, our joys, and our suffering of this day. So maybe you rushed out on a Monday. Maybe you didn't have time to spend with the Lord yet. It's never too late. All the things that are in your heart right now, on your mind at the start of this week. I know it's like me. It's a lot, right? You're scheming, kind of trying to figure it all out. What's the best resource we have? Our faith. Who do we have? Our Lord and our Savior, Jesus Christ.

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1: The following universal prayer is attributed to Pope Clement XI. In the name of the Father, and of the Son, and of the Holy Spirit. Amen. Lord, I believe in you. Increase my faith. I trust in you. Strengthen my trust. I love you. Let me love you more and more. I am sorry for my sins. Deepen my sorrow. I worship you as my first beginning. I long for you as my last end. I praise you as my constant helper and call on you as my loving protector. Guide me by your wisdom. Correct me with your justice. Comfort me with your mercy. Protect me with your power. I offer you, Lord, my thoughts to be fixed on you, my words to have you for their theme, my actions to reflect my love for you, my sufferings to be endured for your greater glory. I want to do what you ask of me in the way you ask, for as long as you ask, because you ask it. Lord, enlighten my understanding, strengthen my will, purify my heart and make me holy. Help me to repent of my past sins and to resist temptation in the future. Help me to rise above my human weaknesses and to grow stronger as a Christian. Let me love you, my Lord and my God, and see myself as I really am, a pilgrim in this world, a Christian, called to respect and love all those whose lives I touch, those in authority over me, or those under my authority, my friends and my enemies. Help me to conquer anger with gentleness, greed by generosity, apathy by fervor. Help me to forget myself and reach out towards others. Make me prudent in planning, courageous in taking risks. Make me patient in suffering, unassuming in prosperity. Keep me, Lord, attentive in prayer, temperate in food and drink, diligent in my work, firm in my good intentions. Let my conscience be clear, my conduct without fault, my speech blameless, my life well ordered. Put me on guard against my human weaknesses. Let me cherish your love for me, keep your law, and come at last to your salvation. Teach me to realize that this world is passing, that my true future is the happiness of heaven, that life on earth is short, and the life to come eternal. Help me to prepare for death with a proper fear of judgment, but a greater trust in your goodness. Lead me safely through death to the endless joy of heaven. Grant this through Christ our Lord. Amen. In the name of the Father, and of the Son, and of the Holy Spirit. Amen.
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2: In the name of the Father, and of the Son, and of the Holy Spirit.
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2: Our brothers and sisters, today as we honor St. Lawrence Ruiz and companions, let us take a moment to first acknowledge our sins and ask the Lord's forgiveness. We were sent to heal the contrite of heart. Lord, have mercy.
3: Lord, have mercy.
2: You came to call sinners. Christ, have mercy.
3: Christ, have mercy.
2: You are seated at the right hand of the Father to intercede for us. Lord, have mercy.
3: Lord, have mercy.
2: May Almighty God have mercy on us, forgive us our sins, and bring us to everlasting life.
3: Amen.
2: Let us pray. Grant us, we pray, Lord God, the same perseverance shown by your martyrs, St. Lawrence Ruiz and his companions, in serving you and their neighbor. since those persecuted for the sake of righteousness are blessed in your kingdom. Through our Lord Jesus Christ, your Son, who lives and reigns with you in the unity of the Holy Spirit, God forever and ever.
4: Amen.
5: Reading from the book of Job. One day, when the angel of God came to present themselves before the Lord, Satan also came among them. And the Lord said to Satan, "Whence do you come?" Then Satan answered the Lord and said, "From roaming the earth and patrolling it." And the Lord said to Satan, "Have you noticed my servant Job, and that there is no one on earth like him, blameless and upright, fearing God and avoiding evil?" But Satan answered the Lord and said, "Is it for nothing that Job is God-fearing? Have you not surrounded him and his family and all that he has with your protection? You have blessed the work of his hands and his livestock are spread over the land. But now put forth your hand and touch anything that he has, and surely he will bless me you to your face." And the Lord said to Satan, "Behold, all that he has is in your power. Only do not lay a hand upon his person." So Satan went forth from the presence of the Lord. And so one day, while his sons and his daughters were eating and drinking wine in the house of their eldest brother, a messenger came to Job and said, "The oxen were plowing and the asses grazing beside them, and the Sabians carried them off in a raid. They put the herdmen to the sword, and I alone have escaped to tell you." While he was yet speaking, another came and said, "Lightning has fallen from heaven and struck the sheep and their shepherds and consumed them, and I alone have escaped to tell you." While he was yet speaking, another messenger came and said, "The Chaldeans formed three columns, seized the camels, carried them off, and put those tending them to the sword, and I alone have escaped to tell you." While he was yet speaking, another came and said, "Your sons and daughters were eating and drinking wine in the house of their eldest brother, when suddenly a great wind came across the desert and smote the four corners of the house. It fell upon the young people and they are dead, and I alone have escaped to tell you." Then Job began to tear his cloak and cut off his hair. He cast himself prostrate upon the ground and said, "Naked I came forth from my mother's womb, and naked shall I go back again. The Lord gave and the Lord has taken away. Blessed be the name of the Lord." In all the Job did not sin, nor did he say anything disrespectable of God. The word of the Lord. Responsorial Psalm. Incline your ear to me and hear my word. Incline your ear to me and hear my word. Hear, O Lord, a just suit. Attend to my outcry. Hearken to my prayer from lips without deceit. Incline your ear to me and hear my word. From you let my judgment come, Your eyes behold what is right, though you test my heart, searching it in the night. Though you try me with fire, you shall find no malice in me. Incline your ear to me and hear my word. I call upon you, for you will answer me, O God. Incline your ear to me, hear my word. Show your wondrous mercies, O Savior of those who flee from their host to refuge at your right hand. Incline your ear to me and hear my word. Alleluia, alleluia. The Son of Man came to serve and to give his life as a ransom for many. Alleluia, alleluia.
6: The Lord be with you.
3: And with your spirit.
6: A reading from the Holy Gospel according to Luke.
3: Glory to you, Lord.
6: An argument arose among the disciples about which of them was the greatest. Jesus realized the intention of their hearts and took a child and placed it by his side and said to them, "Whoever receives this child in my name receives me, and whoever receives me receives the one who sent me. For the one who is least among all of you is the one who is the greatest." Then John said in reply, "Master, we saw someone casting out demons in your name, and we tried to prevent him, because he does not follow in our company." Jesus said to him, "Do not prevent him, for whoever is not against you is for you." The Gospel of the Lord.
3: Praise to you, Lord Jesus Christ.
6: So we're starting the book of Job today, and it's really powerful, the cumulative effect of just the tragedies that he suffers. It's not like the scripture says that, well, he lost everything. It's like, no, he has a servant come in and tell him, you know, the Sabaeans came in and they like took all your flocks and they killed their shepherds. And then the lightning struck your sheep and killed all the shepherds along with them. And then this great wind blew in the house that all of your sons and daughters were in, all 10 of them, and collapsed. And now all 10 of your children are dead. Like, the cumulative effect of that is just like, it's kind of paralyzing hearing it, right? And then to process all of that. And as the book of Job goes on, it there's this sort of, you know, it brings into question God's justice in a very real but in a reverent way, right? I think that's important to realize. Like, it's not a bad thing to ponder, like, where is God's justice in this? It's a whole nother thing to then accuse God and start pointing the finger at him. And we'll kind of get to the end of the book of Job and realize the fact is we just don't have the whole picture, right? We can't put God on trial. It wouldn't be just on our part, because we don't see all of history. We don't see the beginning and the end and how everything is interconnected. It escapes our ability to put God on trial. But nevertheless, it does, the scriptures themselves do invite that question, right? And so the way it starts, and, you know, I think holding Job up as just an example to be modeled, right? The whole thing is instigated when God allows Satan to test Job. And the whole reason for this, Satan tells the Lord, "Is it for nothing that Job is God-fearing? Have you not surrounded him and his family and all that he has with your protection? You have blessed the work of his hands, and his livestock are spread over the land. But now put forth your hand and touch anything that he has, and surely he will blaspheme you to your face." And not only does Job not blaspheme God, he praises God. "Naked I came forth from my mother's womb. Naked I shall return. The Lord has given, the Lord has taken away. Blessed be the name of the Lord." Blessed be the name of the Lord. Wow. That is very powerful, and it's really convicting. It makes me think of this teaching in paragraph 2735 of the Catechism. We ought to be astonished by this fact. When we praise God or give him thanks for his benefits in general, we are not particularly concerned whether or not our prayer is acceptable to him. On the other hand, we demand to see the results of our petitions. And it's that sort of attitude that that Satan is like testing Job on, and is wants to put Job to the test. Like, this is how Job thinks, Lord. Like, he only loves you because of the good things you can give him, right? Do we have a heart that's well trained in praising God, or do we just give him lip service? Right? It's beautiful that we have, for instance, many of you come here before Mass to pray the Liturgy of the Hours, the praises of the church. Let that be a time to like train your hearts in praising the Lord from your heart, right? This is something that we should all be doing. We live in a time when like it's part of our culture. We just run our mouths, and it's awful. It is really awful how low we have sunk. And people blaspheme God for far less things than what Job suffered. People blaspheme God when everything's going right with them. And that should disgust us all. But even more so, it should invite us to really train our hearts to praise God simply for who he is and not what he can do for us. And so let's take up that example of Job and really train our hearts to love God, to praise him, to worship him simply for who he is and not for the benefits we can receive from him. He's our God. He's not a genie.
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5: Response will be, Lord, graciously hear us.
3: Lord, graciously hear us.
5: May the Church continue to bear bold witness to Christ and his kingdom through her apostolic mission. Lord, hear us.
3: Lord, graciously hear us.
5: May your justice be foremost in the hearts of those who govern. Lord, hear us.
3: Lord, graciously hear us.
5: Place the healing and consoling hands of Jesus upon those who are homebound. Lord, hear us.
3: Lord, graciously hear us.
5: Guide and strengthen those in this community, discerning a vocation to the priesthood, religious life, or the diaconate. Lord, hear us.
3: Lord, graciously hear us.
5: Bless those who have died. May they rest in your perfect love. Lord, hear us.
3: Lord, graciously hear us.
5: This Mass is being offered in thanksgiving for graces received. Lord, hear us.
3: Lord, graciously hear us.
5: And let us now offer the prayers and petitions we hold in the silence of our hearts. Lord, hear us.
3: Lord, graciously hear us.
2: Most gracious Father, please hear and grant our prayers through Christ our Lord.
7: Amen.
2: Blessed are you, Lord God of all creation, for through your goodness we have received the bread we offer you, fruit of the earth and work of human hands. It will become for us the bread of life.
7: Blessed be God forever.
2: Blessed are you, Lord God of all creation, for through your goodness we have received the wine we offer you, fruit of the vine and work of human hands. It will become our spiritual drink.
7: Blessed be God forever.
2: Pray, brothers and sisters, that my sacrifice and yours may be acceptable to God, the Almighty Father.
7: May the Lord accept the sacrifice at your hands for the praise and glory of his name, for our good and the good of all his holy church.
2: Receive, Holy Father, the offerings we bring in commemoration of the holy martyrs, and grant that we, your servants, may be found steadfast in confessing your name, through Christ our Lord.
7: Amen.
2: The Lord be with you.
7: And with your spirit.
2: Lift up your hearts.
7: Lift them up to the Lord.
2: Let us give thanks to the Lord our God.
7: It is right and just.
2: It is truly right and just, our duty and our salvation, always and everywhere to give you thanks, Lord, Holy Father, Almighty and Eternal God. For you are glorified when your saints are praised. Their very sufferings are but wonders of your might. In your mercy you give ardor to their faith. To their endurance you grant firm resolve. And in their struggle the victory is yours through Christ our Lord. Therefore, all creatures of heaven and earth sing a new song in adoration. And we, with all the host of angels, cry out, and without end we acclaim.
3: Holy, holy, holy, Lord God of hosts, heaven and earth are full of your glory. Hosanna in the highest. Blessed is he who comes in the name of the Lord. Hosanna in the highest.
2: You are indeed holy, O Lord, the fount of all holiness. Make holy, therefore, these gifts, we pray, by sending down your Spirit upon them like the dewfall, so that they may become for us the body and blood of our Lord Jesus Christ. At the time he was betrayed and entered willingly into his passion, he took bread, and giving thanks, broke it, and gave it to his disciples, saying, "Take this, all of you, and eat of it, for this is my body, which will be given up for you." In a similar way, when supper was ended, he took the chalice, and once more giving thanks, he gave it to his disciples, saying, "Take this, all of you, and drink from it, for this is the chalice of my blood, the blood of the new and eternal covenant, which will be poured out for you and for many for the forgiveness of sins. Do this in memory of me." The mystery of faith. Save us, Savior of the world. By your cross and resurrection, you have set us free. Therefore, as we celebrate the memorial of his death and resurrection, we offer you, Lord, the bread of life and the chalice of salvation, giving thanks that you have held us worthy to be in your presence and minister to you. Humbly we pray that, partaking of the body and blood of Christ, we may be gathered into one by the Holy Spirit. Remember, Lord, your church spread throughout the world, and bring her to the fullness of charity, together with Leo, our Pope, and Gregory, our Bishop, and all the clergy. Remember also our brothers and sisters who have fallen asleep in the hope of the resurrection, and all who have died in your mercy. Welcome them into the light of your face. Have mercy on us all, we pray, that with the Blessed Virgin Mary, Mother of God, with blessed Joseph, her spouse, with the blessed apostles and all the saints who have pleased you throughout the ages, we may merit to be co-heirs to eternal life, and may praise and glorify you through your Son, Jesus Christ. Through him and with him and in him, O God, Almighty Father, in the unity of the Holy Spirit, all glory and honor is yours, forever and ever.
8: Amen.
2: At the Savior's command, informed by divine teaching, we dare to say,
3: Our Father, who art in heaven, hallowed be thy name. Thy kingdom come, thy will be done, on earth as it is in heaven. Give us this day our daily bread, and forgive us our trespasses, as we forgive those who trespass against us. And lead us not into temptation, but deliver us from evil.
2: Deliver us, Lord, we pray, from every evil. Graciously grant peace in our days, that by the help of your mercy we may be always free from sin and safe from all distress, as we await the blessed hope and the coming of our Savior, Jesus Christ. Lord Jesus Christ, who said to your apostles, "Peace I leave you, my peace I give you," look not on our sins, but on the faith of your church, and graciously grant her peace and unity in accordance with your will, who live and reign forever and ever.
7: Amen.
2: The peace of the Lord be with you always.
7: And with your spirit.
2: Let us offer each other the sign of peace. Lamb of God,
7: take away the sins of the world. Have mercy on us. Lamb of God, you take away the sins of the world. Have mercy on us. Lamb of God, you take away the sins of the world. Grant us peace.
2: Behold the Lamb of God. Behold him who takes away the sins of the world. Blessed are those called to the supper of the Lamb.
7: Lord, I am not worthy.

My Jesus, I believe that you are really present in the most blessed sacrament. I love you above all things, and I desire you to come into my soul. As I cannot now receive you sacramentally, come spiritually into my heart. I embrace you and unite myself wholly to you. Do not permit me ever to become separated from you. Look down upon me, good and gentle Jesus, while before your face I humbly kneel. With burning soul and prayer, I beseech you to fix in my heart lively sentiments of faith, hope, and charity, true contrition for my sins, and a firm purpose of amendment. I contemplate with great love and tender pity over your 5 most precious wounds, pondering over them within me, while I call to mind the words which David the prophet said of you. They have pierced my hands and my feet. They have numbered all my bones.

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Hi, my name is Father Mike Schmitz, and you're listening to the Catechism in a Year, where we encounter God's plan of sheer goodness for us, revealed in Scripture and passed down through the tradition of the Catholic faith. The Catechism in a Year is provided by Ascension, who produced and funded this program. In 365 days, we'll read through the Catechism of the Catholic Church, discovering our identity in God's family as we journey together toward our heavenly home. This is day 110. We are reading paragraphs 781 to 786. We're in a new paragraph. Paragraph 2, it's the church as the people of God, the body of Christ, and the temple of the Holy Spirit. So today we're going to talk about the church as the people of God. And then tomorrow, the church as the body of Christ, and so forth and so on, right? As they say. So the church as the people of God. Oh my goodness, you guys, we're going to highlight the first paragraph, 781. It is this beautiful paragraph from a document called Lumen Gentium. It's from the Second Vatican Council. And the whole paragraph basically is a quote from Lumen Gentium, paragraph 9. And it is just, you know how when we started this whole catechism and we talked about God in a plan of sheer goodness, you know, just basically the macro level of this, what God has done in this world, who God is and how he wants to have a relationship with us and brings us into covenant relationship with him. Paragraph 781 is kind of very similar. It's reminiscent of that, especially in terms of the role of the church. One of the things we really want to highlight is paragraph 781 is just beautiful in saying, okay, this is how God wants. This is how God wants your heart. He wants your heart, yes, individually given to him, but he wants your heart individually given to him in communion with your brothers and sisters as a people, not just individuals, although the individual is massively important. The community, the people of God, is also very important. And that is just, it's just really beautiful. Paragraph 781, we're going to look at that in a second. But also, paragraph 782 is kind of long because there's a bunch of bullet points in there. And it's the characteristics of the people of God. It talks about it, that it's the people of God, that God's not the property of any one people, but he acquired a people for himself. So I love that. It's not like God is ours. He's not our property, not even slightly. But he has acquired a people for himself from every nation, from every race, from every ethnicity, from all around the world. It's amazing. And we'll become a member of this people, not by physical birth, but by baptism. All these bullet points, there are about, I think, seven or so of these bullet points of the characteristics of the people of God. And lastly, oh, it's one of my favorite things to realize that not only when we're brought into the people of God, not only when we're brought into the church, are we made into sons and daughters of God. We're also anointed. We share in Christ's anointing. And what was the anointing of Christ? He was anointed a priest, prophet, and king. And therefore, as you are brought into the people of God, this whole people is a priestly, prophetic, and royal people. And that's just such good news. Priestly, prophetic, and royal people. Now, if you hold on to that, we're going to come back to that when we talk about the sacraments in the future, when we talk about the life of the Christian in the future. This is so important. Not only are we made sons and daughters of God in baptism, we're also made into a royal priesthood, right? A prophetic people and a royal people. We'll talk about that a little bit today. We'll start talking about that today. And of course, we'll continue talking about this in the days and weeks and months to come. But today we're going to get started. So let's say a prayer as we kick this day 110 off. Father in heaven, we give you praise and glory. Thank you so much. Thank you for bringing us to this day. Thank you for inviting us to share in your divine life. Thank you for giving us your Holy Spirit, that spirit of anointing, the spirit that anointed Jesus Christ, the anointed one, the priestly, prophetic, and kingly spirit. We thank you so much. And we ask you to please help us live up to that. Help us live up to this high call that you've extended to us this day, today, and every day. In Jesus' name, we pray in the name of the Father and of the Son and of the Holy Spirit. Amen. As I said, it's day 110. We're reading paragraphs 781 to 786. Paragraph 2, the church, people of God, body of Christ, temple of the Holy Spirit. The church, people of God. Lumen Gentium states, at all times and in every race, anyone who fears God and does what is right has been acceptable to him. He has, however, willed to make men holy and save them, not as individuals without any bond or link between them, but rather to make them into a people who might acknowledge him and serve him in holiness. He therefore chose the Israelite race to be his own people and established a covenant with it. He gradually instructed this people. All these things, however, happened as a preparation for and figure of that new and perfect covenant which was to be ratified in Christ, the new covenant in his blood. He called together a race made up of Jews

0: and Gentiles, which would be one, not according to the flesh, but in the Spirit. Characteristics of the people of God. The people of God is marked by characteristics that clearly distinguish it from all other religious, ethnic, political, or cultural groups found in history. It is the people of God. God is not the property of any one people, but he acquired a people for himself from those who previously were not a people, a chosen race, a royal priesthood, a holy nation. One becomes a member of this people not by physical birth, but by being born anew, a birth of water and the Spirit, that is, by faith in Christ and baptism. This people has for its head Jesus the Christ, the Anointed, the Messiah. Because the same anointing, the Holy Spirit, flows from the head into the body, this is the Messianic people. The status of this people is that of the dignity and freedom of the sons of God, in whose hearts the Holy Spirit dwells as in a temple. Its law is the new commandment, to love as Christ loved us. This is the new law of the Holy Spirit. Its mission is to be the salt of the earth and the light of the world. This people is a most sure seed of unity, hope, and salvation for the whole human race. Its destiny, finally, is the kingdom of God, which has been begun by God himself on earth and which must be further extended until it has been brought to perfection by him at the end of time. A priestly, prophetic, and royal people. Jesus Christ is the one whom the Father anointed with the Holy Spirit and established as priest, prophet, and king. The whole people of God participates in these three offices of Christ and bears the responsibilities for mission and service that flow from them. On entering the people of God through faith and baptism, one receives a share in this people's unique priestly vocation. Lumen Gentium states, Christ the Lord, high priest taken from among men, has made this new people a kingdom of priests to God his Father. The baptized, by regeneration and the anointing of the Holy Spirit, are consecrated to be a spiritual house and a holy priesthood. The holy people of God shares also in Christ's prophetic office, above all, in the supernatural sense of faith that belongs to the whole people, lay and clergy, when it unfailingly adheres to this faith once for all delivered to the saints, and when it deepens its understanding and becomes Christ's witness in the midst of this world. Finally, the people of God shares in the royal office of Christ. He exercises his kingship by drawing all men to himself through his death and resurrection. Christ, King and Lord of the universe, made himself the servant of all, for he came not to be served, but to serve and to give his life as a ransom for many. For the Christian, to reign is to serve him, particularly when serving the poor and the suffering, in whom the church recognizes the image of her poor and suffering founder. The people of God fulfills its royal dignity by a life in keeping with its vocation to serve with Christ. As St. Leo the Great said, the sign of the cross makes kings of all those reborn in Christ, and the anointing of the Holy Spirit consecrates them as priests, so that, apart from the particular service of our ministry, all spiritual and rational Christians are recognized as members of this royal race and sharers in Christ's priestly office. What indeed is as royal for a soul as to govern the body in obedience to God? And what is as priestly as to dedicate a pure conscience to the Lord and to offer the spotless offerings of devotion on the altar of the heart? Okay, so that's paragraphs 781 to 786. As I said, the beginning of this whole thing, so beautiful. This quote, paragraph 781 from Lumen Gentium, which is also known in English as the Dogmatic Constitution on the Church, coming from the Second Vatican Council. So, the first line, so powerful, right? At all times and in every race. So, you know, always and for everyone, anyone who fears God and does what is right has been acceptable to him. He has, however, willed to make men holy and save them, not as individuals without any bond or link between them, but rather to make them into a people who might acknowledge him and serve him in holiness. And just to realize, if we paid any attention to the Bible, if we paid any attention to salvation history, we realize that's how God has done this. Yes, of course, he called Abraham, but he called Abraham so that he could call Abraham's family. So, right, so that he could call this whole tribe, this whole people, this whole nation, and now the entire world. So God calls us, you know, because he knows our hearts, right? He knows us as individuals, but he calls us to him as a body. He calls us to him as a community. That's why the images we use here for the church are the people of God, the body of Christ, temple of the Holy Spirit. It's not just the individual of God or the finger of Christ or the brick of the Holy Spirit, but it's the people of God, the body of Christ, the temple of the Holy Spirit. God loves us individually, and he brings us to him, of course, personally, but always as part of that people, as part of that body, as part of that temple. Now, moving on, what are some of the characteristics of the people of God? This is worth praying about. I honestly am telling you, that first bullet, it's the people of God. And I love how they immediately make it clear that God is not the property of any one people, that we can't claim ownership of God in the church as Christians. We can't say he's ours, he's not yours. Not at all. But he has, on the other hand, he has acquired a people for himself who previously were not a people. And so, in fact, rather than God being our possession, we become, in many ways, his possession in some ways, right? The next note, one becomes a member of this people, not by physical birth, but by being born anew of water and the Holy Spirit. That is by faith in Christ and baptism. So we recognize this, that we need faith. We need to profess our faith in Jesus Christ. We also need baptism. That's what brings us into the people of God. That's what brings us into the body of Christ. We have Jesus as our head, and that anointing that he has, this is the third bullet point, the Christ, meaning the anointed one, the same anointing, the Holy Spirit, that flowed upon Jesus has flowed into the body. This, therefore, we're actually a messianic people. That's why we're actually called Christians. If Christ means the anointed one, and you're a Christian, that means you also are among the anointed ones, right? Makes sense. The status of this people, this is, again, take this to prayer. The status of this people, every single baptized Christian, now we know this, that God loves every human being, regardless of whether they're baptized or not. But the status of this people is a new status. It's a new reality. And this new reality described here, it says, the status of this people is that of the dignity and freedom of the sons of God. There's something new that happens. We're going to talk about this more when we get to the sacrament of baptism. But there's something new that happens in the people of God. Those who are baptized become children of God, and they have a new dignity and they have a new freedom, which is incredible. The last three bullet points here before we launch into the last piece. It's law. Our law is the new commandment to love as Christ has loved us. And actually, we can jump to the very end here at paragraph 786. It's law is the new commandment to love as Christ has loved us. Now, oh man, this is remarkable. And this is so important for us because the next little section we read today is about how we're made into a priestly, prophetic, and royal people. That royal part, what does that mean? That doesn't mean we lord it over anyone. In fact, Jesus made it absolutely clear that the one who's going to lead all or reign over all is the one who's going to serve all. And he himself came not to be served, but to serve. In middle of paragraph 786, it says this very clearly, for the Christian to reign is to serve him. How? Well, particularly when serving the poor and the suffering, in whom the church recognizes the image of her poor and suffering founder. So, yes, we have this new law, the new commandment to love as Christ loved us. And what does that mean? Well, of course, it means loving our neighbor. Of course, it means loving the people around us. But it also, very clearly, we exercise the royal office of Jesus Christ when we serve the poor and the suffering, in whom we recognize our poor and suffering founder. The last two bullet points here. Its mission is to be the salt of the earth and the light of the world. You have a mission. And this is remarkable because this is directly tied to paragraph 783. I don't mean to be bouncing around too much here, but paragraph 783 says this so clearly, that Jesus Christ is the one whom the Father anointed with the Holy Spirit and established as priest, prophet, and king. Yes, we got that. The whole people of God, we participate in these three offices of Christ, right? Priest, prophet, king, and bear the responsibilities for mission and service that flow from them. And this is so important. We've been given a mission by being made into the people of God, by being anointed priest, prophet, and king. We've been brought into the mission of Jesus and we're given the responsibility for the service and the mission that flow from being a priest, that flow from being a prophet, and flow from being a royal people, which is remarkable. Last bullet point. Its destiny is the kingdom of God, which has been begun by God himself on earth, and which must be further extended until it's been brought to perfection by him at the end of time. So the mission, of course, is to extend God's salvation to the whole world, right? To bring unity, hope, and salvation to the whole human race. And we have to continue to do this as best as we possibly can. And we haven't been unequipped, right? We are completely equipped because we've been given the Holy Spirit. You have been transformed into a priestly, prophetic, and royal person and been brought into a priestly, prophetic, and royal people. And that's these last, four bullet points, or last four paragraphs, I mean, that we've already kind of talked about a couple of them. As I said, paragraph 783 says that Jesus is the one whom the Father anointed as priest, prophet, and king. The whole people of God participate in those three offices. We bear the responsibilities. So 784 talks about the priestly vocation, that Jesus Christ, the Lord, he's the high priest taken from among men. He's made this new people a kingdom of priests. Now, we're going to talk about this again, as I said, where we get into the sacraments. But just to recognize that you have been anointed, you've been consecrated, you share in Christ's holy priesthood. Now, keep this. There's one great high priest, right? That's Jesus. There are ministerial priests like myself. We share in his priesthood in a unique way. But all the baptized faithful are what I like to call kingdom priests, right? You share in the royal priesthood of Jesus Christ himself. And that's really important. We're going to come back to that, as I said, in the weeks and months to follow. Secondly, in paragraph 785, the holy people of God share also in Christ's prophetic office, that Jesus Christ, he has declared the good news. He's declared the truth. He is the truth. He's declared the truth in love. And all those who share in the prophetic office of Jesus are called to profess the truth in love. And so you have, you, us, here we are, those baptized, those brought into the people of God, not only share in Christ's priestly office, meaning we need to offer the sacrifice and even lay down our lives as the sacrifice, but we also need to speak the truth in love when the truth needs to be spoken. If that makes any sense, that's our high call. And lastly, we already talked about this, paragraph 786, the royal office of Christ is we reign when we serve. And so we're all called to this mission. We're all called to serve. No one's excluded from this. But rather than looking around and saying, where do I need to go in order to serve? The first place every one of us is called to serve is we're called to serve in our own backyard, right? We're called to serve the people immediately next to us. And everyone has someone close to them. Now, those people might not be the people we want to serve, but they're the ones that maybe we're called to serve. And maybe that service doesn't mean that we're the one who's, you know, washing their feet literally. It might not mean we're the ones who are feeding them literally. It might mean we're the ones who are listening to them because no one else will. It might mean that we're the ones who are taking that time for them because no one else does. Here we are, you guys, we've made into the people of God. And this is our call. This is our high call. This is our responsibility. This is our mission, and this is our destiny. And we're going to keep unpacking this as we move forward, but God wants all human beings on this planet to know his great love. And that, you know, the truth is they won't. They won't unless you and I live this great commission we've been given. Unless we live out these three anointings that have been bestowed upon us, the priestly, prophetic, and royal anointing. Because we're the people of God. So we get to live like it. And I, of course, it's a high call. And so we need God's grace. Please pray for each other because day 110, you guys trucking along. Well done. But we need prayers. We need God's grace. And we have it. We just need to ask for it and be open to it. I'm praying for you. Please pray for me. My name is Father Mike. I cannot wait to see you tomorrow. God bless.
1: That was day 110 of Catechism in a Year with Father Mike Schmitz. And now we'd like to share audio from a video called God's Ways Are Not Our Ways with Father Mike from the Ascension Presents YouTube channel.
0: Hi, my name is Father Mike Schmitz, and this is Ascension Presents. One of the things that happens a lot of times when I'm talking with couples in marriage preparation, and then any couple anywhere, or even just human beings, is, I mean, imagine the scenario, you've probably lived it before, where, say, Jack says to Jill, what do you want to do for supper? Or you know, any decision, right? What do you want to do for supper? And Jill says to Jack, it could go either way. You know, Jill says, I don't care. You choose. Now, this could go for eating. This could go for what we do next. This could go for 1,000 different things. One person says to the other person, I don't care. You choose. So what does Jack do? Jack says, well, I don't know. What do you think about Chipotle? Ugh, I don't want Chipotle. Pick again. Okay. What about pizza? Oh, I hate pizza right now. Say choose something else. And at this point, person A, in this case, Jack, could say, you said you don't care. It seems like you really do actually care an awful lot. And Jill's like, no, I don't care. You choose. This makes me just laugh. Why? Because the couple can get, or the friends, the whoever, the relationship people, they can get so frustrated with the other person. They're like, wait a second. No. After a while, like after maybe 6 to 12 to a couple more times of doing this, you realize, hey, this isn't what they're asking for is not actually what they want.
2: right? The person isn't just saying, okay, you choose, I'll do whatever you want. What they're saying is, you suggest to me a number of things we could do or places we could eat. And from those things you suggest, I'm going to choose one of them. But I want you to be free to suggest whatever it is you want, as long as I'm free to shoot down some of those options, right? Does that make sense? And we can get frustrated with that, or we could just realize, oh, this is the process. And that's what I want to talk about. Like, this is the process. Now, yes, A, I think ultimately it'd be very helpful to actually use the right words rather than saying, I don't care. What I'm trying to say is, you tell me what you want and give me the freedom to shoot down everything I don't want. That makes sense, right? But the frustration part is, what I thought this would be is, you just said I could choose and I could get what I chose, or we would do what I chose. But what ultimately is this whole different process. And I just recognize, I don't know, I think it's worth noting that the process works. I might not like this process, but the process actually works. The same thing is true when it comes to so many elements in our life. Same thing is true when it comes to so many ways in which God has to get to our hearts. Like, we could say, okay, God, just do the thing you want to do. God, give me the answer that I need to do with my life. Give me, you know, direct me in my vocation. God, do the healing thing. God, open my heart and like make it like yours. All these kinds of things. God, just do it. And God doesn't just do it, right? He doesn't just tell us what he wants. He doesn't just heal us in the moment. He doesn't just kind of like open the door. There's a process. And that process often is painful. It's like, God, you just tell me what you want me to do. And he says, okay, choose. And then it doesn't work out. He's like, okay, choose again. No, not that. Choose again. Like, no, God, you just tell me to do what to do. He's like, no, this is part of the process. This is how I'm bringing you into the very action of your own life, by not just telling you what to do, but by letting you choose this. Again, part of the process. Same kind of thing when it comes to like, God, you purify my heart. You heal my heart. And he's like, okay, I'm going to have to let you experience a broken heart. Why? Because having your heart broken and then letting me heal it, that's how I do this. You walking through the valley of the shadow of death. And then at the end of that, realizing, wait, God, you were there the entire time. Like, that's how I grow your trust. That's part of the process. Now, we can really dislike that because we just want to be done, right? We don't want to go through the process. We just want to say, hey, you let me choose what we're going to eat tonight. That's what we're going to eat. And the other person says, it's going to work a little differently than that. And God says the same thing. We say, God, just do the thing. Let me know the truth. Let me know the direction. Do the healing. And he's like, it's going to work a little differently than that. Now, this is the last thing. I can kind of buck against that, right? I can kick against the goad, as it were. I can resist that. Or I can just say, okay, God, I get it. This is the process. And I can engage. And I can resist. And I don't want it to be this way. Or I can say, okay, this is how it is. And I can engage. Because like it or not, I mean, the reality is, God is not our ATM. He's not our fortune teller. He's not crystal ball. He's our Father, and he loves us. And in the process of making us the kind of people who love like him, it will be a process. In the process of being people who have wisdom to choose like him, it will be a process. And he allows us to participate in that process. So if you find yourself right now in the midst of that process, don't resist. But acknowledge, okay, God, you're with me. I'm going to engage the process. For all of us here at Ascension Presents, my name is Father Mike Schmitz. God bless.
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1: So Adam and I are high school sweethearts. Adam asked me to prom senior year.
2: Oh, that's sweet.
1: There was no promposal.
2: I was going to say, was the promposal a thing in your time?
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1: But he was not into that. 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
2: Let's get back to the good old days of just going up to your crush in the hall and asking if they've got a date to the prom.
1: Right.
2: And asking if they would go with you and getting crushed like three times before you finally get someone that says yes.
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0: Hi, I'm Greg Schutte, Director of MarriageWorks Ohio, Catholic therapist and author of the Building a Eucharistic Marriage course, bringing you another weekly marriage tip. When conversations become heated and angry, it can lead to many a bad thing in a relationship, one of which is a breaking of another person's spirit. Having a soothing tongue in times like these does not mean that we have to just grin and bear it while we stuff down the anger, but rather is an encouragement to use language and tone that is inviting rather than deterring. If you can't help but be upset when entering into a particular discussion, then stop. Stop focusing on what you want to say and focus on what it is that you don't understand. This week, take note of situations or issues that cause you to react or say things that are harsh, and pray for patience and an understanding heart. If you'd like to learn more about building a Eucharistic marriage, go to eucharisticmarriage.org.
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It's Jamie, Ryan Stevenson, coming up a song called This I Know. What's today? Yeah, 28th. Tomorrow is the Feast of the Archangels. Tomorrow, the great St. Michael, Gabriel, Raphael. You know, one of the things we do with our kids is every day we remind them to say their prayers, of course, but also to ask that their angels watch over and protect them. Because that's the mission of our holy angels, right? Is to minister to us, to stand guard over us, to protect us and keep us safe, right? Each one of us. And that's a very real thing. You know, I think I feel like we look at the angels and think, oh, well, that was Sunday school storytelling. But no, that's a powerful resource that we have, and don't we need it in our lives? Two guardians, two amazing spirits ministering to us all the time. So don't neglect that resource. I know I have in my life for so long, but I'm doing my best to instill that in our children, is to always look to their angels, to look to Jesus Christ, of course, Lord and Savior, above all, first and foremost, foundation, all that, but also to realize the friends and the guardians we have, and the mighty St. Michael, the mighty Gabriel and Raphael.

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It all matters. 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Your Spirit FM.

emailed into Spirit FM this week. Our Father who art in heaven, hallowed be thy name. Thy kingdom come, thy will be done on earth as it is in heaven. Give us this day our daily bread, and forgive us our trespasses as we forgive those who trespass against us. And lead us not into temptation, but deliver us from evil. Hail Mary, full of grace, the Lord is with thee. Blessed art thou among women, and blessed is the fruit of thy womb, Jesus. Holy Mary, Mother of God, pray for our sinners now and at the hour of our death. And glory be to the Father, and to the Son, and to the Holy Spirit, as it was in the beginning, is now, and ever shall be, world without end. Amen.

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0: Need to breathe on the way also, Ellie Holcomb. Olivia will be back with you tomorrow. I can't wait to hear all of the stories of her trip to see the beatification of Fulton Sheen, Bishop Fulton Sheen. Should be very exciting to hear about. You know, we've got a huge weekend coming up. Sacrament weekend! We got some sacraments coming our way. Well, actually just one. Our new little baby boy, Alexander, will be baptized. Formally, I should say, this coming weekend. Praise the Lord Jesus Christ for him, for my wife, for creating him. You know, we have, not unlike many of you, we have high-risk pregnancies. And many of our kids, if not all of them, were probably, I think actually all of them were baptized in NICU at Tampa General Hospital. Now, our first one, Andrew, he was baptized. Father John McAvoy, formerly of St. Anne, baptized my oldest son in St. Joe South when he was born because things kind of went sideways and we were worried. So he came and baptized. And then we've had high-risk pregnancies and NICU stays since him for the four others. So anyway, all that to say, we have an exciting weekend of the formal ceremony, and we're just thankful to God for these sacraments, for his sacraments, for the church, for little Alexander.
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Next time a song comes on and you're like, man, is this like speaking to me? 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
2: All right, tomorrow's the Healing Mass at House of Prayer in Clearwater. 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And then after Mass will be the anointing of the sick for anyone that needs it, as well as prayer teams for additional prayer.
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4: Kane has announced a 2027 album called Paradise, along with a new single out now called My Victory's Coming. There's a lot of new releases. David Leonard with his six-song EP called Well Done. Ellie Holcomb, her new song, Flowers for No Reason. Jamie McDonald has a new song coming October 16th called A Million Chances. Elevation Worship, new single called So Be It, featuring both Tiffany Hudson and Chris Brown. Torrin Wells released the title track from his upcoming live album called Here Comes the Church, featuring Tiffany Hudson. Rachel Purcell released an EP called Keep Going, and Matthew West has released a new single called Younger Me that looks back on moments that shaped his life and faith. Finally, a film inspired by Ann Wilson's story and her song My Jesus has started production. No details on when that's going to come out, but I'm sure it will be great. My name's Francesca. 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

Good to be with you this afternoon. It's Jamie Forrest Frank. Woke up to this song nice and early over the weekend. You know, as a parent, you make mistakes all the time. And one of the biggest ones I could say to date for my wife and I is giving our five children. Well, we didn't give it to them. They found it, actually. So technically, it's not my fault. I didn't do it. It wasn't me. But anyway, they pulled out of the closet the Alexa Dot, you know, the little Alexa speaker. And they hooked it up. And that's, if you want to know what the most annoying thing in the world is, that, you know, they used to say, like, you know, nails on a chalkboard. Nope. It is at minimum of five small children fighting over an Alexa command. That's it. But we back to the bright and early. It was kind of cute because I think it was Saturday morning. The music was blaring early in the morning. I walk out and like all of the kids are out having a dance party with Alexa on a Saturday morning. The TV's not on. There's no screens. They're not doing any of that. They're just listening to Forrest Frank. I didn't have my coffee yet. I was tired. In my mind, I'm like, oh my gosh, this is ridiculous. Go back to bed. But I can't be mad because they're just dancing to Forrest Frank. They're not like vegging out in front of a screen. So I'm like, eh. Thank the Lord for the small miracles, I guess. Lord, I'm just

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1: So Adam and I are high school sweethearts. Adam asked me to prom senior year.
2: Oh, that's sweet.
1: There was no promposal.
2: I was going to say, was the promposal a thing at your time?
1: It was.
2: Okay.
1: But he was not into that. And I'm okay with that. I don't need the attention like that.
2: Let's get back to the good old days of just going up to your crush in the hall and asking if they've got a date to the prom.
1: Right.
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0: 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The one that's been in the works for months?
1: I'm so excited.
0: 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But here's the question. Who's coming?
1: Good question.
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Livia will be back with us tomorrow. I can't wait to tune in, hear all of the excitement that she had at the Beatification Mass of Bishop Fulton Sheen last week. Man, what a trip. She's been gone for a minute. Did she take a plane up there? Did she drive? Like, what's the deal? Amazing coverage if you haven't. I know it's a little after the fact now, but just an extraordinary occasion, that beatification of an extraordinary bishop, a media guy, huge radio TV personality. And so Olivia went up to experience all that. So tune in tomorrow. She'll be back with you finally. I appreciate you putting up with me for the past handful of days. It's been cool hanging out with you, but I know you're looking forward to hearing all about her trip. So she'll be back with us tomorrow from Megan Woods' new one now called Heaven Down Here. Mm-hmm.

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0: 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And somehow you love somebody like me. Don't know how you do it, but you do it perfectly. I want to be perfect. When other people are brave, all I see is fear in my life, and then I remember that it's God's perfect love that casts out that fear. I feel like every time that I make a turn, it is heading down another broken road when I remember that God has a perfect plan for my life. When we throw up our hands and we confess the places that we fall short, that's when God's perfect love shows up and loves us perfectly.
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And we know that you believe that Spirit FM is one of those subscriptions that is worth paying for, worth joining financially. 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
1: So Adam and I are high school sweethearts. Adam asked me to prom senior year.
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1: But he was not into that. 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
2: Let's get back to the good old days of just going up to your crush in the hall and asking if they've got a date to the prom.
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0: 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You can celebrate National Coffee Day tomorrow at the Park Tower Buddy Brew location or stop by any Buddy Brew to pick up a bag of Freedom Roast coffee. Together as a Christian community, we can end human trafficking.
1: Ah, fall in Tampa Bay. 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All the autumn vibes, minus the crunchy leaves. 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Boots? Nope. Sweater? Forget it. Pumpkin spice latte? More like iced coffee season again. The Florida seasons may be confused, but one thing you can always count on is your Spirit FM. 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

Great to be with you. Olivia will be back tomorrow. Fernando coming up next. And let's play Stars Go Dim. Also, Patrick Mayberry. It's been cool hanging out with you here for a few days while Olivia has been off doing her thing. And we are all looking forward to coming back. Make it a great day. Make it a great week. And may the joy and the peace of Jesus Christ be with you.

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1: How's it going? Welcome to the show. What is something, anything, that no matter how many times someone explains it to you, or how many times you're exposed to this thing, you just really don't get it? I mean, you have it explained to you, and I guess it makes sense, but you're like, I don't get it. I don't get it. Do you have something like that? Text or call 1-800-223-9286. I'll reveal one of mine coming up. That's right. I have multiple ones. Here's Lauren Daigle.

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1: Do you know how to solve a Rubik's Cube? Like, if someone hands you a Rubik's Cube, you would have a strategy for solving it. There's a six-year-old girl. This hit the news not too long ago. She can solve a Rubik's Cube in 4.5 seconds. That's her average, by the way. So sometimes it's less than that. And so she set a world record. But that's one of those things that, I mean, I don't know that anyone's tried to explain to me how to solve a Rubik's Cube, but I don't understand it. I don't have a strategy when I do it. I'm just like, okay, let's get this color on the top and get all the colors on the top. But I don't have a concept of like, okay, but if you flip this row, then the other row, you got to make up for it. And it's just too much. It's too much. Maybe if the Rubik's Cube was the Rubik's Square, I would be better at that. But sometimes there's just things that people try to explain to you and you're just like, you nod and smile, but you're kind of like, I don't get it. I don't understand it. What's something in your life that no matter how many times people explain it to you or show you how to do whatever it is, you don't get it. You're like, your brain just doesn't compute. You're like, okay, but still, seems impossible to me. Text or call 1-800-223-9286 and let me know what it is. That thing that has been explained to you and shown to you, but you just don't get it. Here's Switchfoot.

Okay, we're talking about those things that no matter how many times they're explained to us, we just don't get it. And I mentioned Rubik's Cubes. I don't have a strategy for solving them. It's just trial and error. And Cindy texted me and mentioned, as I got my computer, mass and volume. So presumably the difference between mass and volume. And I put it into one of the AIs and asked what mass is and what volume is. Listen to these definitions and you'll see where Cindy's coming from. Mass is the amount of matter in an object. Okay, matter in an object. Got it. Volume is the amount of three-dimensional space an object or substance occupies. What? Are we not talking about the same thing? I know they're different, but don't they sound really similar? 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If you've got something that no matter how many times someone tries to explain it to you, you just don't get, time to come clean. I'm one of you. So 1-800-223-9286. You could text or call. Your sync is real.

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2: 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We now have our two granddaughters, and we just recently did a day sponsorship for each of them on their birthdays. Just the smile and the joy on all their faces, including my son and their mother. 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And it has really, truly been a blessing throughout all our time here in Florida and continues to be a blessing to all of us every day.
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2: Hi, my name is Melissa. When someone tries to explain math, especially improper fractions and how they apply to a whole, I just nod and say yes, like you just said. Because there's no, fractions just blow my mind. Just give it to me in wholes or decimals because fractions, they intimidate me.
1: Yeah. Yeah, me too. And there are a lot of math related things that I never really got.
2: Mm-hmm.
1: Like long division, I never really got it. Never got it. But it's funny because you have to keep the conversation moving, so you're like, you just nod and smile. What else can you say?
2: Yeah,
1: you know,
2: like, oh, I get it. Stuff like that. Meanwhile, you're like not computing. What is this person doing? How does their brain, you know, compute? Like my brain capacity and my logic is so far different from theirs. There's
1: right.
2: No connection.
1: Right. What's something that no matter how many times someone tries to explain it to you, you just don't really, get it. You nod and smile, but you're like, I don't understand. I don't understand. It's okay. We're in this together. I'm one of those folks. We're all in the same boat. That's another thing I don't understand is boats. No, boats I kind of get. But if you want to chime in with the thing that you just don't get, call 1-800-223-9286. You can text or call that number. Here's Matt Maher.

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1: Spirit FM, what's your name?
2: Marissa.
1: Marissa, so what's that thing that you just can't get no matter how many times people explain it?
2: You know how sometimes the moon or the sun will appear really, really small,
1: mm-hmm.
2: and then other times, and same moon, same sun, but another day it will appear really, really large. And I understand it's an optical illusion, but I don't get the physics of how that happens.
1: Right. It's like it's the same distance, isn't it? So why is it why is it different?
2: Exactly.
1: Yeah. That's a good one. What's something that no matter how many times someone explains it to you, you just don't get it? It's like me and the Rubik's Cube I mentioned earlier. Like I don't understand the strategy behind it. I understand the point of it. Like you get all the same color on the different sides. But I just flip it around randomly. Like there's no strategy. I don't really understand it. You know, so what's that thing that you don't, even though people explain it to you, you just don't understand? You can text or call 1-800-223-9286.

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1: Talking about those things that no matter how many times people explain them to us, we don't really get it. And I remember there was a Monk episode, Monk the Obsessive Compulsive Detective. And, you know, he'd solve crimes. He was very good at finding details and all that kind of stuff. Anyway, he goes on a flight and he says something like, planes, this shouldn't fly. They shouldn't be up in the air, should they? I mean, really, that's not possible. And I resonate with that because it seems impossible. I mean, you look at these planes, like here we're close to Tampa International Airport. You look at these planes and they weigh so much and they have so many people on them and they have so many bags on them, but they're in the sky. And I know like lift, gravity, drag, thrust, the concepts I understand. It's just I don't really get it. And those are two different things. You know, you can understand the concepts behind something and not really understand why it happens. You know what I mean? And I think the why is what I miss with planes. I'll go on a plane, but still I'm like, this thing shouldn't be in the air. You know, like it shouldn't work. This shouldn't work. You know, this should be an experiment that we did back a long, long time ago. And they were like, oh, okay, obviously it doesn't work. Right? But it does. We fly, which is pretty amazing. So what is that thing for you or those things for you that no matter how many times people explain it, you get the concepts, but you're just like, I still don't get it.

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3: Just 5 years old, running through the pew.

0: Hi, I'm Greg Schutte, Director of Marriage Works Ohio, Catholic therapist and author of the Building a Eucharistic Marriage course, bringing you another weekly marriage tip. When conversations become heated and angry, it can lead to many a bad thing in a relationship, one of which is a breaking of another person's spirit. Having a soothing tongue in times like these does not mean that we have to just grin and bear it while we stuff down the anger, but rather is an encouragement to use language and tone that is inviting rather than deterring. If you can't help but be upset when entering into a particular discussion, then stop. 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If you'd like to learn more about building a Eucharistic marriage, go to eucharisticmarriage.org.
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1: There are things that make you feel old, like when someone is of a certain age where they can call themselves a grandparent. Let me lay this out for you. I was doing prep today. I was researching for the show and stuff, and I came across a little factoid that was just one of those things. Man, I'm getting old. Candace Cameron Bure, according to the Today Show, is 50 years old. So if you're not familiar with Candace Cameron Bure, she was DJ in Full House. She does a lot of, like, she's a Christian. She's outspoken about her faith. She is 50 years old. And she is now a grandmother. I know, 50 years old, now a grandma, DJ from Full House, the little girl in the, you know, San Francisco sitcom. She is 50 and she is a grandma now. Yeah, some things just make you feel old. And this is one of those things. What's the last thing that gave you that feeling? Like, oh my gosh, that can't be true. That person can't be a grandma. That person can't be a grandpa. That person can't have kids. You know, what was the last thing that really made you feel old? 1-800-223-9286. You can text or call. Here's Need to Breathe.

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1: How's it going? We're talking about those things that just make us feel old. I opened it up with the fact that Candace Cameron Bure, DJ from Full House, is 50 years old, and she's now a grandmother. Yeah, DJ is a grandma. Now, Kathy texted me, and Kathy's a teacher. She said, currently teaching students that are the children of my former students. I can imagine how that would be a little weird, and you're like, oh, man, no. I taught them the other day. They can't have kids. They're too young. 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What is something that has made you feel old recently? 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Here's Brandon Lake.

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1: Our nephew used to be just a little baby, little roly-poly baby, so cute. And this weekend, he turned 13 years old. He's a teenager. You have that happen to you every once in a while. You hear someone's age, or you hear someone has a child or has a grandchild, and you're like, that person can't have had a grandkid? Come on. Those things that really make you feel old. That's what we're talking about this afternoon. And, you know, when it hits close to home, like your nephew is a teenager, it's like, man, time really flies. It's funny because as I meet kids these days that I knew when they were smaller, you're so tempted to say the common thing, which is, I remember when you were this tall, and I distinctly remember when I was little being kind of annoyed at that. Like, I knew you when you were just little. Yeah, okay, fine. Now I'm saying it. That's another thing that can make you feel old. What is it that has made you feel old lately? Text or call 1-800-223-9286. Here's Toby Mac.

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1: Hi, what's your name?
2: My name's Glenn.
1: Glenn. So what has made you feel old recently?
2: Well, a couple of years ago, I thought it was when our youngest turned 50.
1: Oh, wow.
2: But now we have two two-year-old great-grandchildren.
1: Oh, boy. Yeah. The little ones can make you feel old, huh?
2: Yeah, we just try to enjoy them as much as we can. One's close to home and one isn't. So yeah. We'll do the best of it.
1: And then one day they'll be all grown up and you'll be like, man, you were just this tall. What has made you feel old recently? Text or call 1-800-223-9286.
3: If I had to describe my relationship with the Holy Spirit, I'd say he's probably my best friend. Hey, I'm Francesca from Evenings and Sunday Praise. 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I haven't been hearing him as clearly, and the Lord has been drawing me towards something I'd avoided for years: structured prayer. I've started praying the Liturgy of the Hours and taking daily rosary walks with my husband. 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Instead, they've become a gift. 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
1: When's the last time you were made to feel old? Not because, like, someone pointed at you and said, you're old, but they may as well have when they tell you, yeah, we just had our third child. And this is someone you saw as a little baby. So you're like, you can't have a kid. You're a baby, right? Dina texted me and said, I've been teaching at the same Catholic school for 20 years. I'm now teaching the children of my first, seventh, and eighth graders I taught. In addition, now I call colleagues teachers who I once called students. That last one's got to be a big one, you know, because that's a complete change of the relationship. Like, you were a student. You were chewing gum in class constantly. I had to reprimand you for that. And now you're teaching eighth grade history? Like, how does this even happen? When's the last time you felt really old? 1-800-223-9286. You could text me or call. Here's Megan Woods.

0: perfectly.
1: We're talking about those things that make us feel old. Kathy texted, I feel old when my granddaughter asked why I text with my finger. And I was thinking, like, text with your finger? You're supposed to text with your finger. But what she means is she doesn't text with her two thumbs. She texts with her pointer finger. And here's the thing about that. Your thumbs aren't very accurate. I don't know if it's just me because I have chunky thumbs, because I have chunky hands because I'm chunky. But sometimes you hit the wrong button, and the index finger is more precise, I would say, Kathy, to defend your position. But, yeah, how we use technology can be a big giveaway. You know, if we're looking at our phone through our reading glasses, that's probably a tell. You know, some young person may look at that and be like, they're old. But we're not. We're not old. Things make us feel old, but we're as old as we feel. And if we feel good, then we're 21, right? Okay, that's not true, but still. What's something you've encountered recently that made you feel old? 1-800-223-9286. You can text or call.

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2: My name's Rich. I was listening to your show, and a friend of mine used to have a statement he used to make all the time. He says, well, aging is universal, but getting old is personal. And that's what the conversation reminded me of. I think that's true. I mean, you know, as we get older, it's inevitable we're going to get older, but it's, you know, you don't have to necessarily

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1: Someone hands you a Rubik's Cube. Do you go about solving it because you're a Rubik's Cube master? Or do you just spin it around different ways and kind of play with it until somehow, randomly, you solve it? I'm in the latter camp. The Rubik's Cube is one of a few things that, well, maybe not just a few, things that I don't really understand all the way. I don't really get it all the way. I have no strategy to the Rubik's Cube. You know, I don't know how to get all the colors on the right side other than taking off the stickers and putting them back on and saying, hey, I did it. But even that would, I mean, you couldn't do that this quickly. So Good Morning America has a story about a six-year-old girl, 6 years old. She broke a record in solving the Rubik's Cube. You know what her average was for solving it? 4.5 seconds. That's the average. So she presumably did it faster than that in certain cases, which is insane. But the Rubik's Cube, I don't get it. And there are things in life that you're just like, yeah, okay, fine. You know, you're having a conversation, someone tries to explain something to you, and you're like, I don't know. Like Davis, when he tries to explain to me, like music choosing decisions and all the different rules you have to put in place, I'm just like, yeah, sure. What's that thing that no matter how many times someone explains it to you, you never really get it? Text or call 1-800-223-9286.
0: 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What if I told you? I'm helping you live with Spirit. I'm sorry.

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2: When you chase the light, but you lose the faith.

What is something that people have explained to you, but you just still don't get it? 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It's coming up after this. 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
2: Hi, my name is Melissa. When someone tries to explain math, especially improper fractions and how they apply to a whole, I just nod and say yes, like you just said. Because there's no... Fractions just blow my mind. Just give it to me in wholes or decimals, because fractions, they intimidate me.
1: Yeah. Yeah. Me too. And there are a lot of math related things that I never really got.
2: Mm-hmm.
1: Like long division, I never really got it. Never got it. But it's funny because you have to keep the conversation moving. So you're like, you just nod and smile. What else can you say?
2: Yeah,
1: you know, like,
2: oh, I get it. Stuff like that. Meanwhile, you're like not computing. What is this person doing? How does their brain, you know, compute? Like my brain capacity and my logic is so far different from theirs. There's
1: right.
2: No connection.
1: Right. Yeah, that's definitely one for me. Fractions. Doing anything with fractions. Adding, subtracting, multiplying, dividing, any of that. What is something that no matter how many times someone explains it to you, you still don't really get it? Text or call 1-800-223-9286.

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1: Spirit FM, what's your name?
2: Marissa.
1: So what's that thing that you just can't get no matter how many times people explain it?
2: You know how sometimes the moon or the sun will appear really, really small.
1: Mm-hmm.
2: And then other times, and same moon, same sun, but another day it will appear really, really large. And I understand it's an optical illusion, but I don't get the physics of how that happens.
1: Right. It's like it's the same distance, isn't it? So why is it... Why is it different?
2: Exactly.
1: Yeah. What's that thing or those things, I definitely have more than one, that even though it's been explained to you, you just don't really get it? You know what I mean? Text or call 1-800-223-9286 if you got one. Or more than one. Here's Rachel Purcell.

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3: Hi, Carol. I just couldn't resist this question. My husband, I know he's not listening right now, but he would crack up at my answer.
2: What's that?
3: Offsides in soccer.
2: Offsides in soccer. Isn't that just out of bounds?
3: No, it's offsides. It's not out of bounds. It's something about, I don't know, the offense or the defense crossing a certain line after so many players are here or there. And it just seems to me like the rule changes with every game.
2: Oh, my goodness. Yeah, I didn't know that was that complicated. I thought it was out of bounds. No, I don't. Well, yeah, that's one for me, I guess.
3: It's just, I don't know, evidently it's just me because the rest of the family gets it. It'll be interesting to see how many listeners say, yeah, I don't understand offsides in soccer either.
2: Right.
3: Or they're just going to say, is that lady just dense?
2: No. What's that thing for you that no matter how many times someone explains it to you, you're just like, I still don't get it. And then you got to just nod and smile because the conversation's got to keep going. 1-800-223-9286. You could text or call.
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1: Spirit FM, hello. What's your name?
2: I'm Fernando. It's Paula.
1: Hi, Paula. So what is it for you that you don't get despite how many people who have tried to explain it to you?
2: Algebra.
1: Algebra, yeah. That was a tough one for me, too.
2: So I took business math instead of algebra. So when I went to college, I was older, and the teacher tried to show me. I had old people try and show me. I had young people try and show me. And it just doesn't sink in. I don't get defeated very often.
1: Well, yeah, algebra was really hard for me, too. I don't know that I get it today.
2: I still don't.
1: Yeah. So what is it for you? What's that thing or those things that people try to explain to you and you just kind of nod and smile, but you're like, I don't understand. I still don't understand. 1-800-223-9286. You can text or call. Here's John Reddick.

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1: Someone explains it to you, and you nod and you smile, and they go off their merry way, and you're like, I still don't understand what they said. I don't get it. What is that thing that even though you have it explained to you, maybe you've had it explained to you tons of times, you just don't get it? Cindy had a really good one. Mass and volume. I guess the difference between mass and volume. And I actually looked up the definition of mass and volume. You tell me if this is easy to understand. Mass is the amount of matter in an object. Okay, matter in an object. Volume is the amount of three-dimensional space an object or substance occupies. Excuse me, what? What? The space it fills up and the things that fill up the space, like... Yeah, some things just... What's something that, even though you've had it explained to you a bunch of times, you still don't get it? 1-800-223-9286. You could text or call.

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1: Well, I guess we know that myself and Danette in Bradenton are not smarter than a fourth grader because she has an issue with math. That's the thing that as many times as people explain it to her, she just doesn't get it. And that's me, too. I'm right there with you, Danette. She said, it's bad when my niece was in fourth grade and said, Aunt Nett, you don't know how to do this? And it was pre-algebra.

And that would, yeah, still pre-algebra. I mean, you want to talk pre-algebra? I didn't even like fully absorb long division. I know generally how it's supposed to work, but put me in front of an equation and that equation ain't getting solved. So what is it for you that people explain it to you and they're like, you get it, don't you? They're like, you get it, don't you? And you're like, sure. And then you smile and nod and they go away and you're like, I didn't understand a word. 1-800-223-9286. You could text or call.

0: 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The history of Our Lady of the Rosary goes back to the 1500s at the Battle of Lepanto. 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

All right, let's start with the deep breath. You ready? Breathe in and out. All right, today we are in the Gospel of Luke, chapter 9, verse 48. Whoever receives this child in my name receives me, and whoever receives me receives the one who sent me. For the one who is least among all of you is the one who is the greatest. Jesus kind of flips things on their head. I think there's a quote from, who was it from? G.K. Chesterton, maybe C.S. Lewis, that said something like, if the world is upside down, the only clear thinking people are on their heads. You know what I mean? And that's what Jesus is about. You know, shifting the focus from the rich, the powerful, and making sure we don't overlook the least of these. Because he calls the least of these the greatest. In the name of the Father, and of the Son, and of the Holy Spirit, Lord God, help us to stand on our heads, if need be, to see the world clearly as you see it. Lord, we pray for Gail, for her family. We pray for Andy. We lift up Nick. We pray for the repose of the soul of Daryl and for his family. We pray healing for Roger, Christine, and Rebecca. Lord, we pray for a greater respect of all human life and end to war in our world. For all of our first responders and our military, for wisdom and protection. We pray for all those we should be praying for and all those who have no one to pray for them. In the name of the Father, and of the Son, and of the Holy Spirit. Amen.

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2: Welcome to the show. Sometimes you hear something and you're like, man, that makes me feel old. Here's something for you. So, you know Candace Cameron Bure? She played DJ on Full House. She was the big sister, right? She is 50 years old. Yeah, she is 50 years old. And she just became a grandmother. DJ from Full House just became a grandmother. What is it for you? What is something that you've heard recently that just made you feel old? 1-800-223-9286. We can laugh about it together. You can text or call. Here's Emerson Day.

0: 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Here's what you missed.
1: So Adam and I are high school sweethearts. Adam asked me to prom senior year.
2: Oh, that's sweet.
1: There was no promposal.
2: I was going to say, was the promposal a thing in your time?
1: It was.
2: Okay.
1: But he was not into that. And
2: okay.
1: I'm okay with that. I don't need the attention like that.
2: Let's get back to the good old days of just going up to your crush in the hall and asking if they've got a date to the prom.
1: Right.
2: And asking if they would go with you and getting crushed like three times.
1: Oh.
2: Before you finally get someone that says yes.
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1: We're talking about things that make us feel old, and I think Tim might win. There's not a competition, but this is pretty crazy. You ready for this? Tim from Tampa texted, I felt old when I saw Drew Barrymore on the cover of AARP magazine. That's it. Shut it down. Shut it down. I'm going home. But Drew Barrymore on AARP magazine. And he was like the little girl from E.T. herself. That's crazy. What's something that's happened to you lately? Maybe some bit of information that you learned, like Tim from Tampa, that kind of made you feel old. Text or call 1-800-223-9286.

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0: 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The music's definitely on. Wait, is it? Yeah, it's on. And lift me up. 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
2: Laura.
1: Hi, Laura. What's something you learned recently that made you feel old?
2: That Space Jam, the OG one with Michael Jordan, turned 30 this year from being released. And I remember going to the movie theater to watch it with my friends.
1: Oh, my gosh. That was a great soundtrack, though. That's exactly where my brain went. It's like, that soundtrack's awesome. But 30 years, that's crazy.
2: That is crazy. And I hate to say it for the kids, but I still think the OG was the best one.
1: I haven't even seen the new one, actually.
2: It's okay.
1: It's all right.
2: It's a marathon. Back to back.
1: It's hard to beat Jordan and the original. I mean, come on.
2: Yep. Agreed.

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1: Hi, what's your name?
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2: Well, a couple of years ago, I thought it was when our youngest turned 50.
1: Oh, wow.
2: But now we have two two-year-old great-grandchildren.
1: Oh, boy. Yeah. The little ones can make you feel old, huh?
2: Yeah, we just try to enjoy them as much as we can. One's close to home and one isn't. So yeah. We'll do the best of it.
1: And then one day they'll be all grown up and you'll be like, man, you were just this tall.

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2: My name's Rich. I was listening to your show, and a friend of mine used to have a statement he used to make all the time. He says, aging is universal, but getting older is personal. And that's what the conversation reminded me of. I think that's true. I mean, you know, as we get older, it's inevitable we're going to get older, but it's, you know, you don't have to necessarily feel your age.

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I spent a lot of this weekend texting my best friend from my couch. I'd spent time with her, but she lives in Fort Lauderdale, which makes it a lot, not just a little bit harder, a whole lot harder. But, we spent the weekend texting each other, telling each other about her new job, about things I'm doing, things she's doing, because that's what you do when you have a friend. You tell them about the stuff that matters to you. I know this radio ministry matters to you because you're here. So tell a friend about Spirit FM.

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2: 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Just the smile and the joy on all their faces, including my son and their mother. 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

I have lived most of my life under a very false assumption. Hey, friend, I'm Francesca. Thanks for listening to Spirit FM today. I wear my emotion on my face, as in, I cannot control my facial expressions. I've been told that when I make mistakes as I'm playing piano, it's very obvious, not because you can hear it, but because you see it on my face. And that was very humbling. So I always assumed people could just tell how I felt, or they just knew what I was thinking about a certain situation. But that's not really true. You could be the most expressive person in the world, and people are still going to interpret that maybe in a few different ways. So, with the people in your life, with your family, your friends, your coworkers, tell them that you're proud, or tell them that you miss them. Tell them that you're stressed out. When in doubt, just tell them. They can't actually read your mind. They might be able to read your facial expressions, but it might not be that accurate either. Stop assuming people know how you feel and just start telling them.

30 days is not enough to change your life. That's what I've heard. But here's the thing. If it's not enough to make a big change, then what do you have to lose by trying it? If you take the Spirit FM 30-day challenge, which means you listen to Spirit FM, no other music for 30 days straight, what do you have to lose? Nothing. But what do you have to gain? Well, music inspired by scripture. A good feeling when you get in your car on the way to work and on the way home. Somewhere where you can feel inspired no matter what time of the day it is. So take the 30-day challenge and you can start right now.

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2: Kane has announced a 2027 album called Paradise, along with a new single out now called My Victory's Coming. There's a lot of new releases. David Leonard with his 6-song EP called Well Done. Ellie Holcomb, her new song Flowers for No Reason. Jamie McDonald has a new song coming October 16th called A Million Chances. Elevation Worship, new single called So Be It, featuring both Tiffany Hudson and Chris Brown. Torrin Wells released the title track from his upcoming live album called Here Comes the Church, featuring Tiffany Hudson. Rachel Purcell released an EP called Keep Going, and Matthew West has released a new single called Younger Me that looks back on moments that shaped his life and faith. Finally, a film inspired by Ann Wilson's story and her song My Jesus has started production. No details on when that's going to come out, but I'm sure it will be great. My name's Francesca. That's your new Music Flash on Spirit FM.
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There is a great iced coffee debate going on, and it has nothing to do with pumpkin spice. Shocker, right? Hey, I'm Francesca. Thanks for listening to Spirit FM tonight. The great iced coffee debate is actually about where it's appropriate for you to bring an iced coffee. Here's the thing. If I am going out of my way to buy a coffee, which is not common anymore, if I am, I'm going to drink that coffee for 6 hours straight until it's completely watered down, and I will bring it everywhere with me. But there are some Gen Z applicants who are applying to new jobs, and they are showing up to interviews with an iced coffee. And the thing is, some professionals are saying that it's too casual. It gives the impression that the interview is a stop on your list of errands for the day. And so now there is this debate between, is it appropriate to bring iced coffee into not just a workspace, I guess if you're working there all day, it's different, into your interview, or is it inappropriate? And most importantly, what if we just drank the coffee faster and didn't have to bring it with us? Aha, best of both worlds. You know, I'll always find a compromise.

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